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1: You ever hear Earthquake call and say, "Hello, Miss Lee, yes, it's me, Earthquake, I come in Tuesday around 10? No, sir. Earthquake does arrive unannounced, and when it come, it shake all sense and sensibility out of we. 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

0: hear Earthquake call and say, "Hello, Miss Lee, yes, it's me, Earthquake, I come in Tuesday around 10. No, sir. Earthquake does arrive unannounced, and when it come, it shake all sense and sensibility out of we. Remain calm, stay inside, and do the DCH. Drop, hover, hold on. Once the shaking starts, you know it's Earthquake. Make a quick move to a safe place. 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Stairs might broke up or full of people. Elevator, avoid that, because you might get in and poof, power gone, and you're stuck in that box without air. 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
1: You ever hear Earthquake call and say, "Hello, Miss Lee, yes, it's me, Earthquake, I come in Tuesday around 10? 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

0: You ever hear Earthquake call and say, "Hello, Miss Lee, yes, it's me, Earthquake, I come in Tuesday around 10? No, sir. Earthquake does arrive unannounced, and when it come, it shake all sense and sensibility out of we. Remain calm, stay inside, and do the DCH. Drop, cover, hold on. Once the shaking starts, you know it's Earthquake. Make a quick move to a safe place. 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Elevator, avoid that, because you might get in and poof, power gone, and you're stuck in that box without air. 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
1: You ever hear Earthquake call and say, "Hello, Miss Lee, yes, it's me, Earthquake, I come in Tuesday around 10? No, sir. Earthquake does arrive unannounced, and when it come, it shake all sense and sensibility out of we. 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

0: earthquake call and say, hello, Miss Lee, yes, it's me, earthquake, I come in Tuesday around 10. No, sir. Earthquake does arrive unannounced, and when it come, it shake all sense and sensibility out of we. Remain calm, stay inside, and do the DCH. Drop, hover, hold on. 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
1: You ever hear Earthquake call and say, "Hello, Miss Lee, yes, it's me, Earthquake, I come in Tuesday around 10? No, sir. Earthquake does arrive unannounced, and when it come, it shake all sense and sensibility out of we. Remain calm, stay inside, and do the DCH. Drop, hover, hold on. 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

0: 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Alright, make him call me.
1: You ever hear Earthquake call and say, "Hello, Miss Lee, yes, it's me, Earthquake, I come in Tuesday around 10? No, sir. Earthquake does arrive unannounced, and when it come, it shake all sense and sensibility out of we. Remain calm, stay inside, and do the DCH. Drop, cover, hold on. Once the shaking starts, you know it's Earthquake. Make a quick move to a safe place. Don't run to the door, we are in the exit. Stairs might broke up or full of people. Elevator, avoid that, because you might get in and poof, power gone, and you're stuck in that box without air. 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Remain calm, stay indoors until all the shaking stop, and do the DCH, drop, cover, hold on.
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get to the point where it's no longer private. 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
1: You ever hear Earthquake call and say, "Hello, Miss Lee, yes, it's me, Earthquake, I come in Tuesday around 10? No, sir. Earthquake does arrive unannounced, and when it come, it shake all sense and sensibility out of we. Remain calm, stay inside, and do the DCH. Drop, hover, hold on. Once the shaking starts, you know it's Earthquake. 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Stairs might broke up or full of people. Elevator, avoid that, because you might get in and poof, power gone, and you're stuck in that box without air. 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

0: You ever hear Earthquake call and say, "Hello, Miss Lee, yes, it's me, Earthquake, I come in Tuesday around 10? No, sir. Earthquake does arrive unannounced, and when it come, it shake all sense and sensibility out of we. Remain calm, stay inside, and do the DCH. Drop, cover, hold on. Once the shaking starts, you know it's Earthquake. Make a quick move to a safe place. Don't run to the doorway or any exit. 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Elevator, avoid that, because you might get in and poof, power gone, and you're stuck in that box without air. 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
1: You ever hear Earthquake call and say, "Hello, Miss Lee, yes, it's me, Earthquake, I come in Tuesday around 10? No, sir. Earthquake does arrive unannounced, and when it come, it shake all sense and sensibility out of we. Remain calm, stay inside, and do the DCH. Drop, cover, hold on. 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

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Be

Look at it, I bet you wishing you could crush that. 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He's so good, he just wishing he could bite it. 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Go trigger on the trigger light.

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1: Yeah. Feel that chain now. Yeah. Shonda Paul. So me go so then.

0: hear Earthquake call and say, "Hello, Miss Lee, yes, it's me, Earthquake, I come in Tuesday around 10. No, sir. Earthquake does arrive unannounced, and when it come, it shake all sense and sensibility out of we. Remain calm, stay inside, and do the DCH. Drop, hover, hold on. Once the shaking starts, you know it's Earthquake. Make a quick move to a safe place. Don't run to the door, we are in the exit. Stairs might broke up or full of people. Elevator, avoid that, because you might get in and poof, power gone, and you're stuck in that box without air. Take cover under a strong table or a bed, or crouch against an inside wall or in a corner, and cover your face and your head with your arms. Remember, DCH, drop, cover, hold on. 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Remain calm, stay indoors until all the shaking stop, and do the DCH, drop, cover, hold on.
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1: You ever hear Earthquake call and say, "Hello, Miss Lee, yes, it's me, Earthquake, I come in Tuesday around 10? No, sir. Earthquake does arrive unannounced, and when it come, it shake all sense and sensibility out of we. Remain calm, stay inside, and do the DCH. Drop, hover, hold on. 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Elevator, avoid that, because you might get in and poof, power gone, and you're stuck in that box without air. 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

0: never hear Earthquake call and say, "Hello, Miss Lee, yes, it's me, Earthquake, I come in Tuesday around 10. No, sir. Earthquake does arrive unannounced, and when it come, it shake all sense and sensibility out of we. Remain calm, stay inside, and do the DCH. Drop, hover, hold on. 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
1: You ever hear Earthquake call and say, "Hello, Miss Lee, yes, it's me, Earthquake, I come in Tuesday around 10? 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

0: heritage matters to me. 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

0: from Obliver.
1: You ever hear Earthquake call and say, "Hello, Miss Lee, yes, it's me, Earthquake, I come in Tuesday around 10? No, sir. Earthquake does arrive unannounced, and when it come, it shake all sense and sensibility out of we. Remain calm, stay inside, and do the DCH. Drop, hover, hold on. 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
1: With the Win FM News, I am Kevon Brown. Our top stories: Sankey's tourism officials highlight product direction and future plans at CTO Week. Nevis Premier discusses long-standing challenges to the island's tourism sector. Experts urge vigilance despite predicted below-normal 2026 Atlantic hurricane season. Internationally, Israel continues southern Lebanon strikes despite Trump ceasefire claims. Now, the details. The 91st Caribbean Tourism Organization CTO Board of Directors meeting was held on June 1st, 2026 in New York City. It took place during the opening day of Caribbean Week in New York 2026, hosted at the Intercontinental New York Times Square. The gathering brought together regional tourism officials to strategize and discuss tourism agendas, airlift development, sustainable initiatives, and digital innovations, including artificial intelligence in tourism. The session convened 18 Caribbean ministers of tourism and prominent directors from across the region. Minister of Tourism, the Honorable Marsha Henderson, outlined the Federation's strong performance infrastructure and policy shifts at CTO Weeks around the table in 60 minutes in New York. For the first quarter of 2026, the destination registered 41,490 airlift passengers and an estimated visitor spend of $62.48 million, a 21% increase over 2025 statistics, and a significant boost in high-quality visitor spend. Minister Henderson reiterated that Port Zante will serve as a primary turnaround port beginning in November 2027, allowing passengers to start and end their cruises directly on the island. She detailed updates to maritime policies to launch and organize the yachting sector alongside physical infrastructure upgrades to enhance the visitor experience from the airport to the cruise terminals. Premier of Nevis, the Honorable Mark Brantley, identifies the perennial challenges of seasonality characterized by sharp winter peaks and summer troughs as the primary hurdle for Nevis's tourism sector.
2: I think we have perennial challenges in Nevis in terms of seasonality. I'm sure you've heard that everywhere. Our tourism season tends to go through peaks and troughs. So during the winter months in the U.S., which is our main source market, Europe, you have large numbers of guests. And then that peters off significantly into the summer. That is why you have things like Music Festival and Culturama, Mango Festival. They're all designed to drive traffic.
1: To overcome these economic vulnerabilities, his administration is focusing on several key strategy areas. The Nevis Island administration utilizes cultural events such as Culturama and the Mango Festival to drive traffic during the slower summer months.
2: I think that one of the things we need to start to pay closer attention to is developing our regional market. What we have found is that regionally, people travel for a variety of other reasons. So clearly, you're not leaving Barbados to come to Nevis for sun, sea, and sand, and warm weather. You have that in Barbados. But you will come because there's a music festival in St. Kitts. You'll come because we have the cross-channel swim. You'll come because we have a sporting event, like we had the drag racing and the Masters cricket. You'll come because we have the Mango Fest or we have Culturama. So we're now trying to see how we can do more of that in terms of getting people to come from our neighboring islands. And things like the Mango Festival, which is intended to be a food festival, how you get foodies from around the region, around the world, to come for that. So you have to pitch it at a particular level so that people are interested enough to travel and to build a holiday around that food festival.
1: Another concern for the premier is the industry's airlift sector.
2: Airlift is also a concern. That is one of the reasons why we're so keen to get the airport construction in Nevis on the way. Incidentally, the team is saying that we should have a groundbreaking ceremony next month in June so that we can proceed with that. We do not yet have the federal guarantee that we need to secure the Taiwanese funding for the land side. But since we have the airport side, money is already secured, we will proceed with that phase immediately. And then try to work with the federal government on getting the other fees approved so that we can move forward on that. But at the end of the day, as somebody put it to me, Mr. Bart, airplanes don't need a road to land on, they need a runway to land on. So the most critical part of that development is the runway. So since we have the money for the runway, let's proceed with the runway. That's the approach that we're taking.
1: The premier expressed hope that the airport expansion will help increase arrivals to Nevis.
2: That Van Samer International expansion, I think, will augment what happens at RLB. Will give us additional airlift, we hope. Additional routes, we hope. We see, for example, American Airlines flying from Miami to Anguilla. and flying from Miami to Dominica and to Tortola. The aircraft they're using is what we're using as a design basis for the Vance Army expansion. So we are hopeful using that Embraer model that we can get them to ultimately come here as well. So it means then that you could have flights direct from the U.S. mainland to Nevis and to St. Kitts. Smaller flights, yes, but to Nevis and to St. Kitts, which increases the capacity and the ability for airlift.
1: Premier Brantley has highlighted how rising travel costs, fuel price hikes, and shifting global tensions directly impacted the island's tourism source markets in the U.S. and Europe.
2: Challenges that we're seeing in terms of war, rumors of war, conflicts around the world, particularly what we're seeing now with the closure of the Strait of Hormuz and the impact that it's having, impact in terms of oil prices, just in terms of supply chains, as you've mentioned, all being impacted. I don't think many people recognize that when we're talking about global conflict, we have the Ukraine-Russia conflict. Russia is a major producer of oil. Ukraine is a major producer of wheat and agricultural products. You have now war in Iran and the closure of the Strait of Hormuz. But also because Iran has expanded the war to its neighbors, you have, of course, oil-producing nations, fertilizer-producing nations around in Saudi Arabia, United Arab Emirates, Oman, Qatar. All of these countries are now also being impacted.
1: Premier of Nevis, the Honorable Mark Brantley. The National Emergency Management Agency, NEMA, has officially declared the start of the 2026 Atlantic hurricane season, which runs from June 1st to November 30th, 2026. While regional forecasters predict a near to below normal season due to El Nino conditions, NEMA and government officials stress that it only takes one storm to cause devastating impacts and urge all citizens and businesses to maintain strict readiness. The St. Kitts Meteorological Services and the Caribbean Institute for Meteorology and Hydrology have highlighted that lower storm counts do not necessarily indicate lower risk. Expectations favor approximately 8 to 14 named storms, 3 to 6 hurricanes, and 1 to 3 major hurricanes across the Atlantic Basin. Due to warmer than normal water temperatures in parts of the northern Caribbean, any storms that form could bring extreme rainfall, sharply increasing the risk of flash flooding and mudslides. The Federation is concurrently facing a formal drought warning along with forecasts of record heat and drier than usual initial wet season, making water conservation and heat management critical parallel priorities. Additionally, a thick plume of Saharan dust is currently affecting St. Kitts and Nevis, creating hazy skies and significantly reducing air quality across the Federation. Elevated levels of particulate matter can trigger breathing issues, eye irritation and coughing, and worsen existing respiratory conditions like asthma. Officials recommend that citizens and residents limit outdoor activities and strenuous exercise, use air purifiers where available, and drink plenty of water and keep necessary medication like inhalers handy. Saharan dust significantly suppresses Atlantic hurricane activity by introducing vast plumes of dry air, strong vertical wind shear, and atmospheric stability, all of which inhibit tropical storm development and intensification. However, these plumes also alter weather patterns in localized regions, resulting in drastically different precipitation outcomes. On May 30th, 2026, Prime Minister the Honorable Dr. Terence Drew convened an emergency disaster preparedness meeting at the NEMA conference room. These stakeholders review national responses, emergency communications, and the readiness of essential public utilities. NEMA's Deputy National Disaster Coordinator Julian Bradshaw issued specialized continuity guidelines to hoteliers and tourism stakeholders, mandating updated risk assessments and tiered emergency response phases to protect staff and international guests. The Nevis Disaster Management Department, NDMD, has launched its 2026 Hurricane Awareness Drive. The Honorable Spencer Brown, Minister responsible for disaster management in the Nevis Island Administration, NIA, in a national address to mark the commencement of the 2026 Atlantic hurricane season, shared a list of designated community shelters across Nevis, including centers in Jessup's, Cotton Ground, Barnes, Gut, and Franklin Brown, and called on local farmers and businesses to secure resources. Citizens and residents are asked to inspect and secure roofs, windows, and shutters while the weather is fine, trim hanging branches and tie down loose items around properties, refresh household go bags, safeguard important identity and legal documents in waterproof containers, and finalize a family evacuation plan. In regional news,
3: Antigua settles to accepting 10 third country nationals a year, but seeks guarantees. The Antigua and Barbuda government says it will accept 10 third country nationals, including refugees from the United States, annually, but maintains that Washington must provide assurances that proper background checks are conducted and that all persons have valid travel documents. Speaking on his weekly radio program over the weekend, Prime Minister Gaston Brown said his administration remains willing to cooperate with the United States on migration matters, but will not do so at the expense of the country's safety and security.
4: One criminal element coming into our country can make a difference. We also said to them, too, that these persons must have travel documents, because what happens sometimes is some of these immigrants who they detain, as soon as they get to the United States, they tear up the travel documents. And we can't have them come here as stateless individuals. So we have said to them that, look, they have their issues, and we want to help. We want to be a cooperative state. But we cannot, let's say, participate or agree to anything that is to our detriment.
3: In January, the Antigua and Barbuda government said it had not entered into any binding agreement with the United States to accept deportees or refugees. It said what exists is a non-binding memorandum of understanding proposed by the United States as part of its global efforts to share responsibility for refugees already present in its territory. Last month, St. Kitts and Nevis government said that it had accepted the first group of U.S.-transferred third-country deportees under a bilateral arrangement with Washington. Prime Minister Brown, speaking on his weekly radio program over the weekend, said that a previous proposal reportedly involved accepting as many as 120 individuals without guaranteed assistance or due diligence, which he described as unacceptable. Growing unease over the arrival of the American aircraft carrier USS Nimitz in Jamaica has prompted calls for the government there to clearly explain the purpose of the week-long visit amid concerns about regional geopolitical tensions. Political scientist Damian Gordon said the concerns are understandable given the current international climate, particularly Washington's increasingly hostile stance toward Cuba. He warned that, without greater clarity, some may interpret the visit as a signal of Jamaica's alignment with U.S. foreign policy or, in its worst-case scenario, complicity in actions directed at Cuba. Gordon said the government should directly address those concerns and explain why Jamaica was selected for the visit at this time. The Jamaican government has described the USS Nimitz visit as an opportunity to strengthen cooperation in areas such as regional stability, maritime security, disaster response, trade and education. The Nimitz-class aircraft carrier, one of the largest naval vessels in the world, docked in Jamaica on Monday and is expected to remain there until Friday, June 5. Grenada's opposition leader Emlyn Pear has challenged the Dickon Mitchell administration to call early general elections, saying that the government has failed. Pear said bad policies, wastage and corruption have derailed the nearly four-year-old administration. She was speaking Sunday at a public meeting in rural St. Patrick following a convention of the opposition New National Party.
5: They promised transformation, and there is absolutely no doubt that the only thing we've really gotten is devastation. Brothers and sisters, as the young people would say, we give them the place to run, they can't run it. You give them the place to run, they can't run it.
3: Pear claimed millions of dollars, as she suggested was not properly accounted for, were spent in 2024 for the 50th Independence Anniversary celebrations. Dominica's main opposition party continues to look like a house divided among itself. Senior officials of the United Workers' Party, UWP, including former Prime Minister Edison James and former opposition leader Lennox Linton, have accused party supporters of waging a two-year campaign of misinformation, character assassination and political persecution against them. In an open letter dated May 31 and signed by James, Linton, Danny Lugi, Ezekiel Basil, Hector John and others, the group said anonymous social media accounts and supporters of the current leadership have sought to portray them as enemies of the party, labeling them troublemakers, washed-up candidates, and even accusing them of plotting its defeat. The former officials said the situation escalated, with calls for their expulsion from the party by force, if possible, and described the rhetoric as dangerous and incompatible with the UWP's democratic traditions. The UWP is led by economist Dr. Thompson Fontaine, who succeeded Linton as political leader in 2022.
1: We now bring you these international reports.
6: The Israeli military has continued its attacks across southern Lebanon, killing at least five people. Israeli artillery shelling targeted the city of Nabatieh, including its outskirts. Israeli Prime Minister Benjamin Netanyahu says the military will continue to operate as planned in southern Lebanon. His comments followed U.S. President Donald Trump's statement that Israel and Hezbollah have agreed to stop fighting. This comes ahead of another round of negotiations between Israeli and Lebanese delegations in Washington on Tuesday. In a post on social media, Trump wrote, "I had a conversation with Bibi Netanyahu today, asking him not to go into a major raid of Beirut, Lebanon. He turned his troops around. Thank you, Bibi. I also had a conversation," he says, "with representatives of the leaders of Hezbollah, and they agreed to stop shooting at Israel and its soldiers. Likewise, Israel agreed to stop shooting at them. Let's see how long that lasts. Hopefully, it'll be for eternity." Obaida, Israel continuing its operations in southern Lebanon. Bring us up to speed with the situation.
7: Yeah, that's right. The Israeli operation continues to move ahead full speed. We've seen a jet fly across the city just a few minutes ago, dropping flares actually just above the hospital where we are that was targeted yesterday. There's ongoing strikes in the Nabatieh region especially. There's also been a Lebanese civil defense center in the Nabatieh region that was directly targeted. There were no casualties, but there was extensive damage to that center, making it very difficult for emergency rescue teams to do their jobs here in the south. A systematic policy of targeting medical workers for the last 2 months or so. There's also been strikes in other parts of Nabatieh, on Habush, Adlun, other areas where the Israeli troops are trying to advance and actually besiege the city of Nabatieh, Shukin and Kfar Sir, Kfar Tabnit, all of these towns and villages that Israel has recently come into very close contact with after it's taken some high ground near the Beaufort Castle.
6: And you're at the site of a hospital, Obaida, which has been attacked several times by Israel. Talk to us about what the scene is like there.
7: That's right. This is the third time that there has been a strike in the vicinity of Jebel Amel Hospital. The doctors and medical workers here are describing them as proximity strikes. The facade of the hospital has been heavily damaged. We were able to go inside the ICU as well as the critical care unit and several of the other floors. It's been significantly damaged inside. Some of the operating rooms are not usable. Some of the treatment rooms are no longer usable. A lot of damage to the equipment. We met a mother who had an infant child in the premature care unit, prenatal birth care unit, and she actually came to the hospital after the strike. She was happy to find that her baby was alive, but a lot of damage around the place that the baby was, too close for comfort for her. You see this extensive damage all throughout this neighborhood. The solar panels that were sitting over this parking lot have collapsed onto these vehicles. This is just in front of the hospital, and the strike, the main strike, happened in the residential neighborhood just behind the parking lot here. Ambulances and the emergency vehicles that have come to the scene, they're still digging through the rubble of this attack. There are at least four people dead now, confirmed by local sources here. Dozens of other people injured. Extensive damage to the entire neighborhood. The building has been completely wiped out. This was a multi-story building. What they're telling us is actually it was just a row of buildings that essentially made a whole block of this neighborhood, which is no longer existing. The damage is quite extensive. This is not the first time, as I mentioned. The first time was in April. The second time, another strike near the street here in May. Now, this one, very close to the hospital. People here are saying that Israel continues to do this to intimidate the workers here in the medical facility, to make the cost of staying here and continuing to provide these kinds of critical services to people very high. The doctors that we've spoken to are visibly exhausted. You can tell that they've been here for long hours under a lot of stress. The hospital continues to operate and treat patients, but at a limited capacity, and the concern is that there's going to be more attacks, and that intensity of those attacks are going to go up as well.
6: David Darash, who's a former Pentagon NATO operations director and a professor at the Thayer Marshall Institute. Thank you so much for joining us. What targeting patterns do you see here with the Russians? Are they intentionally hitting these residential areas in Ukraine, or, you know, is this collateral damage from the military targets that they're
8: hitting? In the past, the Russians have been indiscriminate and have targeted residential areas specifically. I haven't seen enough to conclude. There's three possibilities. You know, the first rule of missile defense is what goes up must come down. Mm-hmm. So it could be a direct hit by a targeted strike. It could be that incoming missile was intercepted, the debris fell and did it, although that seems improbable because the scale of the damage suggests a successful detonation, or it could be that an interceptor missile went wrong and that landed and hit it. That happens not all the time, happens very rarely, but it is possible. But given the pattern of Russia and the fact that Russia has been suffering a lot of losses as Ukraine targets the overland road to Crimea, mm-hmm. I think it was deliberate targeting, seems most likely.
6: And what types of weapons are they using here? Are they mostly missiles or drones also?
8: The level of destruction suggests a warhead that's too big for a drone. I think it would be a missile, mm-hmm. and I think that Russia is probably going to the higher end of missiles. The higher the altitude and trajectory, the more difficult it is to intercept the missile. Mm. So if the missile goes low and on a elliptical pattern, then that's easier to intercept. I think if you go high, it's almost impossible to intercept.
6: Does that represent a strategic shift in Moscow's approach, or is this a tactical retaliation for Ukraine's attack last week on that school?
8: Excellent question. I think the latter. Mm. Russia has been using, like, the Oreshnik missile, which is could be used in an intercontinental ballistic missile exchange because it is basically indefensible. It goes so high, comes in so fast that unless your interceptor assets are almost co-located with the target, it's very hard to intercept.
6: And so how are the Ukrainians likely to respond to this? We've seen a lot of tit-for-tat attacks in recent weeks. What capabilities do the Ukrainians have to respond
8: to
6: this?
8: Well, the Ukrainians have generally not targeted civilian infrastructure. They've usually targeted military infrastructure far away from the battlefield. So they destroyed two maritime patrol aircraft at Taganrog Airfield, which is very far to the east, and destroyed them. Those are impossible for Russia to replace. They've also been targeting the oil industry on the Sea of Azov and tugs in the Sea of Azov in southern Russia. I think that we'll see that, as well as increased pressure on the main highway that brings supplies into Crimea that runs along the Sea of Azov and the Black Sea.
6: But what about that school in Starobelsk that the Russians accused them of targeting last week?
8: Easy for you to say. Yeah, this is a problem. You know, when you fire missiles, there's a, again, three possibilities. You could hit the target. You could have an intercept and debris do it. You could have a malfunctioning intercept. You could also have a malfunctioning missile, or you could have a targeting error. But in general, when I look at the pattern of behavior, I don't see a strategy of deliberately targeting civilian infrastructure the way with the Russians we see, not just targeting civilian infrastructure as a strategy, it appears, and we also see when Russian ground forces are present, like at the occupation of Bucha, a disregard for the law of armed conflict.
6: Right. The Ukrainian president had warned that Russia would be engaging in these systematic
8: yes.
6: attacks. We've heard condemnation from NATO and Europe after that drone in Romania last week, which the Russians have said wasn't one of their drones. But what does this current intensity of the conflict suggest as far as where it's headed? We haven't had any peace negotiations in months now in this conflict. Where are we headed, do you think?
8: Yeah, I think we're going to see more of this. I think Ukraine feels that its targeting of energy infrastructure and the logistic network that particularly sustains Russia's presence in the Crimea, that is a productive strategy for them. Putin, on the other hand, is basically in a regime existential war. He has to fight, and honestly, a ceasefire would just give him breathing time to reconstitute and attack. He attacked stupid originally. The next attack will be smart. All the stupid generals are dead on the Russian side.
6: What about NATO and the Europeans? They strongly condemn every Russian action, but mm-hmm. beyond words of condemnation, what are they going to do? What are they likely
8: well,
6: to
8: do? There's a significant increase in training and weapons being provided, particularly by the Europeans. Mm-hmm. And I think that that will carry on, mostly because the new members of NATO, people who have suffered under Russian occupation, the Poles, Lithuanians, Latvians, Estonians, Putin's logic for invading Ukraine applies. It's just as valid a case for Lithuania, Latvia, and Estonia. They are members of the European Union, members of NATO. And they see an existential threat here. So I think NATO remains steadfast. The United States, I think, is a point of concern, but at the end of the day, American interests lay with NATO. I think there's a lot of brinksmanship trying to get the Europeans to contribute more to their defense, but the relations are very strong.
6: Now, as calls intensify for undocumented migrants to leave South Africa, refugees and asylum seekers say they are increasingly living in fear. Some activists, however, argue that the government has failed to properly manage the impact of migration on local communities. We hear from both sides. First, Vivian Bahati, who fled the Democratic Republic of Congo as a child and has spent most of her life in South Africa. She says growing hostility is forcing her to question where she truly belongs. Here's her story in her own words.
9: My name is Vivian Bahati. I'm a refugee from the Democratic Republic of Congo, living in South Africa. I came into South Africa as a child, probably at the age of 9, 10, 10. We arrived here with my parents, and they spoke saying that there was a war during the time where they ran away from home. Now, all of a sudden, I'm told to leave. I'm told to get out. I'm told to be that I don't belong here. I'm told that I'm not one of them. So it makes me question, what about during those years that I grew up with the kids of this place? We've created friendship. We've created family. We've created bonds with them. And then it's questions feeling like, which means that no matter where you go as a refugee, you always feel like you're not wanted. The protesters are claiming that they want to chase out illegal immigrants, but then us as refugees and asylum seekers, we're also being dragged into that problem even though we have proper documentation. I feel unsafe, threatened, and it questions my being in South Africa for the past 15 years. And it also makes me question that I don't know why does it always get to do with foreigners being attacked at such a situation like this. And it mostly occurs when there is like elections coming around. So it always feels like we're always being the target. As the unrest continues, we're seeing that the South African citizens are continuing to attack more and more as we wake up each day. So with them attacking before 30th of June, what's going to happen at 30th of June? So it makes us that it's going to be worse because now they're taking our job by force, because them attacking now before 3rd of June means that the worst is yet to come.
10: My name is Thandile Tshotshozi. I am from March & March. March & March is a civic organization that fights against the influx of illegal immigrants in South Africa. Obviously, Africans will call us xenophobic because they do not want to take accountability. I mean, I will make example with Zimbabwean economy. It collapsed completely in 2008, and they started flocking to South Africa. It's almost 2028 now, which is 20 years, two decades, and African leaders are not doing anything about that. With South Africans calling us xenophobic, some of us, it's because of their political affiliation, so they are bound to call us xenophobic, and some are speaking from point of privilege to know, to say, this doesn't affect me. I'd like to call Africa Union and also the UN to understand that South Africans are under siege. They feel attacked, and they no longer feel their identity of being a South African, because when you're walking in Point Road, you don't feel like you are in South Africa. You feel like you are in Lagos. So I would love them to understand our point. And if they want to help these countries that are flocking to South Africa, they must help them in their countries. They must intervene in those countries, not in South Africa. I would love them to understand our sentiment as South Africans, to say we are actually the real victims in this case, not the other way around.
11: In Kenya, sources have confirmed to the BBC that two people have died in protests against the establishment of a US government Ebola isolation unit. Kenya's doctors' union and government watchdogs oppose the plan, saying it risks exposing local populations. Our correspondent Thomas Mukwana is at the scene of Monday's protests in Nanyuki and has been outlining how the unrest played out over the past 24 hours.
12: It's a lot calmer than the videos we saw yesterday. Yesterday, this road behind me, the airbase is farther down that road, a few kilometers from here. But down that road on the other side is where Nanyuki town is, and that's where most of the protesters congregated yesterday. And as you said, they were marching against the establishment of that Ebola isolation facility by the U.S. government inside the Kenyan airbase here in Laikipia. But earlier in the day, there were agency reports of two men who died reportedly at these protests yesterday. And the BBC, we've been able to confirm that two men indeed died yesterday evening. And both of them were brought in that facility over there. It's the Nanyuki Referral Hospital. One apparently died, according to reports, at the emergency section of that hospital. But we've seen both bodies, and both appear to have bullet wounds. A local protest organizer has confirmed to us that the man that was brought at the emergency section was shot at a settlement nearby called Baraka Estate. And Good Samaritans drove him quickly to this hospital, but he tragically passed away, and his family has been informed. But the police have not confirmed any of this to the media yet, but we will be getting in touch with them. And the local police have not also given us responses on exactly what happened. So far, we haven't seen any protests yet today, but police officers are all over the town, on every intersections of roads, and they've been deployed in droves in this town to try and avoid protests from happening today.
11: And what are we hearing from the government there about these plans to create this Ebola isolation unit? The president has been speaking.
12: The president spoke yesterday, and he said that this is part of a health pact between Kenya and the United States government. He says that Kenya, since independence, has been receiving around 25 to 35% of its health budget from the United States. And he says that this partnership was effective in stopping the spread of COVID-19 a few years ago, and also other diseases that have been spreading within this region. And Marco Rubio also said that he's donated around $113 million within the region, and specifically $13.5 million to the Kenyan government for Ebola preparedness. The government looks like it's firmly set to carry on with the establishment of this facility. But the protests are said they might happen over the next few days, but nothing here yet. But if you get on the internet, Kenyans online are rallying against this. But the Kenyan government, again, seems firmly on its way to establish this facility. The court case has kicked off today, and more details will come out on what the judge decides. But as it stands, Nanyuki town is silent after those tragic deaths yesterday.
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13: Sankey's tourism officials highlight product direction and future plans at CTO Week.
1: Nevis Premier discusses long-standing challenges to the island's tourism sector.
13: Experts urge vigilance despite predicted below-normal 2026 Atlantic hurricane season. Internationally, Israel continues southern Lebanon strikes despite Trump ceasefire claims.
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1: You ever hear Earthquake call and say, "Hello, Miss Lee, yes, it's me, Earthquake, I come in Tuesday around 10? No, sir. Earthquake does arrive unannounced, and when it come, it shake all sense and sensibility out of we. Remain calm, stay inside, and do the DCH. Drop, hover, hold on. 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

0: never hear Earthquake call and say, "Hello, Miss Lee, yes, it's me, Earthquake, I come in Tuesday around 10. No, sir. Earthquake does arrive unannounced, and when it come, it shake all sense and sensibility out of we. Remain calm, stay inside, and do the DCH. Drop, hover, hold on. Once the shaking starts, you know it's Earthquake. Make a quick move to a safe place. Don't go to the door, we are in the exit. Stairs might block up or full of people. Elevator, avoid that, because you might get in and poof, power gone, and you're stuck in that box without air. Take cover under a strong table or a bed, or crouch against an inside wall or in a corner, and cover your face and your head with your arms. 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

0: You ever hear Earthquake call and say, "Hello, Miss Lee, yes, it's me, Earthquake, I come in Tuesday around 10? No, sir. Earthquake does arrive unannounced, and when it come, it shake all sense and sensibility out of we. Remain calm, stay inside, and do the DCH. Drop, hover, hold on. Once the shaking starts, you know it's Earthquake. Make a quick move to a safe place. Don't go to the doorway or any exit. Stairs might block up or full of people. Elevator, avoid that, because you might get in and poof, power gone, and you're stuck in that box without air. Take cover under a strong table or a bed, or crouch against an inside wall or in a corner, and cover your face and your head with your arms. 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
1: 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No, sir. Earthquake does arrive unannounced, and when it come, it shake all sense and sensibility out of we. Remain calm, stay inside, and do the DCH. 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

0: You ever hear Earthquake call and say, "Hello, Miss Lee, yes, it's me, Earthquake, I come in Tuesday around 10? No, sir. Earthquake does arrive unannounced, and when it come, it shake all sense and sensibility out of we. Remain calm, stay inside, and do the DCH. Drop, hover, hold on. Once the shaking starts, you know it's Earthquake. Make a quick move to a safe place. Don't go to the door, we are in the exit. Stairs might broke up or full of people. Elevator, avoid that, because you might get in and poof, power gone, and you're stuck in that box without air. Take cover under a strong table or a bed, or crouch against an inside wall or in a corner, and cover your face and your head with your arms. 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
1: You ever hear Earthquake call and say, "Hello, Miss Lee, yes, it's me, Earthquake, I come in Tuesday around 10? No, sir. Earthquake does arrive unannounced, and when it come, it shake all sense and sensibility out of we. Remain calm, stay inside, and do the DCH. Drop, hover, hold on. 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

0: You ever hear Earthquake call and say, "Hello, Miss Lee, yes, it's me, Earthquake, I come in Tuesday around 10? No, sir. Earthquake does arrive unannounced, and when it come, it shake all sense and sensibility out of we. Remain calm, stay inside, and do the DCH. Drop, cover, hold on. Once the shaking starts, you know it's Earthquake. Make a quick move to a safe place. Don't go to the door, we are in the exit. Stairs might block up or full of people. Elevator, avoid that, because you might get in and poof, power gone, and you're stuck in that box without air. Take cover under a strong table or a bed, or crouch against an inside wall or in a corner, and cover your face and your head with your arms. Remember, DCH, drop, cover, hold on. Glass windows and doors, outside walls and doors, in an earthquake, bad news. 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Last thing, nobody run outside and ask, "You feel it, you feel it?" Remain calm, stay indoors until all the shaking stop, and do the DCH, drop, cover, hold on.
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1: You ever hear Earthquake call and say, "Hello, Miss Lee, yes, it's me, Earthquake, I come in Tuesday around 10? No, sir. Earthquake does arrive unannounced, and when it come, it shake all sense and sensibility out of we. Remain calm, stay inside, and do the DCH. Drop, hover, hold on. Once the shaking starts, you know it's Earthquake. 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

0: You ever hear Earthquake call and say, "Hello, Miss Lee, yes, it's me, Earthquake, I come in Tuesday around 10? No, sir. Earthquake does arrive unannounced, and when it come, it shake all sense and sensibility out of we. Remain calm, stay inside, and do the DCH. Drop, cover, hold on. Once the shaking starts, you know it's Earthquake. Make a quick move to a safe place. Don't run to the door, we are in the exit. Stairs might broke up or full of people. Elevator, avoid that, because you might get in and poof, power gone, and you're stuck in that box without air. Take cover under a strong table or a bed, or crouch against an inside wall or in a corner, and cover your face and your head with your arms. Remember, DCH, drop, cover, hold on. Glass windows and doors, outside walls and doors, in an earthquake, bad news. 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Last thing, don't want to run outside and ask, "You feel it, you feel it?" Remain calm, stay indoors until all the shaking stop, and do the DCH, drop, cover, hold on.
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Be

0: You ever hear Earthquake call and say, "Hello, Miss Lee, yes, it's me, Earthquake, I come in Tuesday around 10? No, sir. Earthquake does arrive unannounced, and when it come, it shake all sense and sensibility out of we. Remain calm, stay inside, and do the DCH. Drop, hover, hold on. Once the shaking starts, you know it's Earthquake. Make a quick move to a safe place. Don't go to the door, we are in the exit. Stairs might broke up or full of people. Elevator, avoid that, because you might get in and poof, power gone, and you're stuck in that box without air. Take cover under a strong table or a bed, or crouch against an inside wall or in a corner, and cover your face and your head with your arms. Remember, DCH, drop, cover, hold on. Glass windows and doors, outside walls and doors in an earthquake, bad news. 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Last thing, nobody run outside and ask, "You feel it, you feel it?" Remain calm, stay indoors until all the shaking stop, and do the DCH, drop, cover, hold on.
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0: never hear Earthquake call and say, "Hello, Miss Lee, yes, it's me, Earthquake, I come in Tuesday around 10. No, sir. Earthquake does arrive unannounced, and when it come, it shake all sense and sensibility out of we. Remain calm, stay inside, and do the DCH. Drop, hover, hold on. Once the shaking starts, you know it's Earthquake. Make a quick move to a safe place. Don't go to the door, we are in the exit. Stairs might broke up or full of people. Elevator, avoid that, because you might get in and poof, power gone, and you're stuck in that box without air. 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

0: ever hear Earthquake call and say, "Hello, Miss Lee, yes, it's me, Earthquake, I come in Tuesday around 10. No, sir. Earthquake does arrive unannounced, and when it come, it shake all sense and sensibility out of we. Remain calm, stay inside, and do the DCH. Drop, hover, hold on. Once the shaking starts, you know it's Earthquake. Make a quick move to a safe place. Don't go to the door, we are in the exit. Stairs might block up or full of people. Elevator, avoid that, because you might get in and poof, power gone, and you're stuck in that box without air. Take cover under a strong table or a bed, or crouch against an inside wall or in a corner, and cover your face and your head with your arms. Remember, DCH, drop, cover, hold on. 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Remain calm, stay indoors until all the shaking stop, and do the DCH, drop, cover, hold on.
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0: hear Earthquake call and say, "Hello, Miss Lee, yes, it's me, Earthquake, I come in Tuesday around 10. No, sir. Earthquake does arrive unannounced, and when it come, it shake all sense and sensibility out of we. Remain calm, stay inside, and do the DCH. Drop, hover, hold on. Once the shaking starts, you know it's Earthquake. Make a quick move to a safe place. Don't go to the doorway or any exit. Stairs might block up or full of people. Elevator, avoid that, because you might get in and poof, power gone, and you're stuck in that box without air. 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Remember, DCH, drop, cover, hold on. 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Last thing, don't want to run outside and ask, "You feel it, you feel it?" Remain calm, stay indoors until all the shaking stop, and do the DCH, drop, cover, hold on.
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0: you want to know what's happening in sport? 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
1: You ever hear Earthquake call and say, "Hello, Miss Lee, yes, it's me, Earthquake, I come in Tuesday around 10? No, sir. Earthquake does arrive unannounced, and when it come, it shake all sense and sensibility out of we. Remain calm, stay inside, and do the DCH. Drop, hover, hold on. Once the shaking starts, you know it's Earthquake. 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Elevator, avoid that, because you might get in and poof, power gone, and you're stuck in that box without air. 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

0: You ever hear Earthquake call and say, "Hello, Miss Lee, yes, it's me, Earthquake, I come in Tuesday around 10? No, sir. Earthquake does arrive unannounced, and when it come, it shake all sense and sensibility out of we. Remain calm, stay inside, and do the DCH. Drop, hover, hold on. Once the shaking starts, you know it's Earthquake. Make a quick move to a safe place. Don't go to the door, we are in the exit. Stairs might broke up or full of people. Elevator, avoid that, because you might get in and poof, power gone, and you're stuck in that box without air. Take cover under a strong table or a bed, or crouch against an inside wall or in a corner, and cover your face and your head with your arms. 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Last thing, don't want to run outside and ask, "You feel it, you feel it?" Remain calm, stay indoors until all the shaking stop, and do the DCH, drop, cover, hold on.
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1: 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You ever hear Earthquake call and say, "Hello, Miss Lee, yes, it's me, Earthquake, I come in Tuesday around 10? No, sir. Earthquake does arrive unannounced, and when it come, it shake all sense and sensibility out of we. Remain calm, stay inside, and do the DCH. Drop, hover, hold on. Once the shaking starts, you know it's Earthquake. Make a quick move to a safe place. Don't go to the door, we are in the exit. Stairs might broke up or full of people. Elevator, avoid that, because you might get in and poof, power gone, and you're stuck in that box without air. Take cover under a strong table or a bed, or crouch against an inside wall or in a corner, and cover your face and your head with your arms. 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Last thing, nobody run outside and ask, "You feel it, you feel it?" 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

0: ever hear Earthquake call and say, "Hello, Miss Lee, yes, it's me, Earthquake, I come in Tuesday around 10. No, sir. Earthquake does arrive unannounced, and when it come, it shake all sense and sensibility out of we. Remain calm, stay inside, and do the DCH. Drop, hover, hold on. 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Elevator, avoid that, because you might get in and poof, power gone, and you're stuck in that box without air. 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

0: You ever hear Earthquake call and say, "Hello, Miss Lee, yes, it's me, Earthquake, I come in Tuesday around 10? No, sir. Earthquake does arrive unannounced, and when it come, it shake all sense and sensibility out of we. Remain calm, stay inside, and do the DCH. Drop, hover, hold on. Once the shaking starts, you know it's Earthquake. Make a quick move to a safe place. Don't go to the door, we are in the exit. Stairs might broke up or full of people. Elevator, avoid that, because you might get in and poof, power gone, and you're stuck in that box without air. 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

0: never hear Earthquake call and say, "Hello, Miss Lee, yes, it's me, Earthquake, I come in Tuesday around 10. No, sir. Earthquake does arrive unannounced, and when it come, it shake all sense and sensibility out of we. Remain calm, stay inside, and do the DCH. Drop, hover, hold on. Once the shaking starts, you know it's Earthquake. Make a quick move to a safe place. Don't run to the door, we are in the exit. Stairs might broke up or full of people. Elevator, avoid that, because you might get in and poof, power gone, and you're stuck in that box without air. Take cover under a strong table or a bed, or crouch against an inside wall or in a corner, and cover your face and your head with your arms. 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Last thing, nobody run outside and ask, "You feel it, you feel it?" Remain calm, stay indoors until all the shaking stop, and do the DCH, drop, cover, hold on.
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Be on

0: You ever hear Earthquake call and say, "Hello, Miss Lee, yes, it's me, Earthquake, I come in Tuesday around 10? No, sir. Earthquake does arrive unannounced, and when it come, it shake all sense and sensibility out of we. Remain calm, stay inside, and do the DCH. Drop, cover, hold on. Once the shaking starts, you know it's Earthquake. Make a quick move to a safe place. Don't go to the door, we are in the exit. Stairs might broke up or full of people. Elevator, avoid that, because you might get in and poof, power gone, and you're stuck in that box without air. Take cover under a strong table or a bed, or crouch against an inside wall or in a corner, and cover your face and your head with your arms. Remember, DCH, drop, cover, hold on. 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
1: You ever hear Earthquake call and say, "Hello, Miss Lee, yes, it's me, Earthquake, I come in Tuesday around 10? No, sir. Earthquake does arrive unannounced, and when it come, it shake all sense and sensibility out of we. Remain calm, stay inside, and do the DCH. Drop, hover, hold on. 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

0: ever hear Earthquake call and say, "Hello, Miss Lee, yes, it's me, Earthquake, I come in Tuesday around 10. No, sir. Earthquake does arrive unannounced, and when it come, it shake all sense and sensibility out of we. Remain calm, stay inside, and do the DCH. Drop, hover, hold on. 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
1: Sankey's tourism officials highlight product direction and future plans at CTO Week. Nevis Premier discusses long-standing challenges to the island's tourism sector. Experts urge vigilance despite predicted below-normal 2026 Atlantic hurricane season. Internationally, Israel continues southern Lebanon strikes despite Trump ceasefire claims.
0: Now, the details.
1: The 91st Caribbean Tourism Organization CTO Board of Directors meeting was held on June 1st, 2026 in New York City. It took place during the opening day of Caribbean Week in New York 2026, hosted at the Intercontinental New York Times Square. The gathering brought together regional tourism officials to strategize and discuss tourism agendas, airlift development, sustainable initiatives, and digital innovations, including artificial intelligence in tourism. The session convened 18 Caribbean ministers of tourism and prominent directors from across the region. Minister of Tourism, the Honorable Marsha Henderson, outlined the Federation's strong performance infrastructure and policy shifts at CTO Week's Around the Table in 60 Minutes in New York. For the first quarter of 2026, the destination registered 41,490 airlift passengers and an estimated visitor spend of $62.48 million, a 21% increase over 2025 statistics, and a significant boost in high-quality visitor spend. Minister Henderson reiterated that Port Zante will serve as a primary turnaround port beginning in November 2027, allowing passengers to start and end their cruises directly on the island. She detailed updates to maritime policies to launch and organize the yachting sector alongside physical infrastructure upgrades to enhance the visitor experience from the airport to the cruise terminals. Premier of Nevis, the Honorable Mark Brantley, identifies the perennial challenges of seasonality characterized by sharp winter peaks and summer troughs as the primary hurdle for Nevis's tourism sector.
2: I think we have perennial challenges in Nevis in terms of seasonality. I'm sure you've heard that everywhere. Our tourism season tends to go through peaks and troughs. So during the winter months in the U.S., which is our main source market, Europe, you have large numbers of guests. And then that peters off significantly into the summer. That is why you have things like Music Festival and Culturama, Mango Festival. They're all designed to drive traffic.
1: To overcome these economic vulnerabilities, his administration is focusing on several key strategy areas. The Nevis Island administration utilizes cultural events such as Culturama and the Mango Festival to drive traffic during the slower summer months.
2: I think that one of the things we need to start to pay closer attention to is developing our regional market. What we have found is that regionally, people travel for a variety of other reasons. So clearly, you're not leaving Barbados to come to Nevis for sun, sea, and sand, and warm weather. You have that in Barbados. But you will come because there's a music festival in St. Kitts. You'll come because we have the cross-channel swim. You'll come because we have a sporting event, like we had the drag racing and the Masters cricket. You'll come because we have the Mango Fest or we have Culturama. So we're now trying to see how we can do more of that in terms of getting people to come from our neighboring islands. And things like the Mango Festival, which is intended to be a food festival, how you get foodies from around the region, around the world, to come for that. So you have to pitch it at a particular level so that people are interested enough to travel and to build a holiday around that food festival.
1: Another concern for the premier is the industry's airlift sector.
2: Airlift is also a concern. That is one of the reasons why we're so keen to get the airport construction in Nevis underway. Incidentally, the team is saying that we should have a groundbreaking ceremony next month in June so that we can proceed with that. We do not yet have the federal guarantee that we need to secure the Taiwanese funding for the land side. But since we have the airport side, money is already secured, we will proceed with that phase immediately. And then try to work with the federal government on getting the other fees approved so that we can move forward on that. But at the end of the day, as somebody put it to me, Mr. Bart, airplanes don't need a road to land on, they need a runway to land on. So the most critical part of that development is the runway. So since we have the money for the runway, let's proceed with the runway. That's the approach that we're taking.
1: The premier expressed hope that the airport expansion will help increase arrivals to Nevis.
2: That Van Samer International expansion, I think, will augment what happens at RLB. Will give us additional airlift, we hope. Additional routes, we hope. We see, for example, American Airlines flying from Miami to Anguilla and flying from Miami to Dominica and to Tortola. The aircraft they're using is what we're using as a design basis for the Van Samory expansion. So we are hopeful, using that Embraer model, that we can get them to ultimately come here as well. So it means then that you could have flights direct from the U.S. mainland to Nevis and to Sinkis. Smaller flights, yes, but to Nevis and to Sinkis, which increases the capacity and the ability for airlift.
1: Premier Brantley has highlighted how rising travel costs, fuel price hikes, and shifting global tensions directly impacted the island's tourism source markets in the U.S. and Europe.
2: Challenges that we're seeing in terms of war, rumors of war, conflicts around the world, particularly what we're seeing now with the closure of the Strait of Hormuz and the impact that it's having, impact in terms of oil prices, just in terms of supply chains, as you've mentioned, all being impacted. I don't think many people recognize that when we're talking about global conflict, we have the Ukraine-Russia conflict. Russia is a major producer of oil. Ukraine is a major producer of wheat and agricultural products. You have now war in Iran and the closure of the Strait of Hormuz. But also because Iran has expanded the war to its neighbors, you have, of course, oil-producing nations, fertilizer-producing nations around in Saudi Arabia, United Arab Emirates, Oman, Qatar. All of these countries are now also being impacted.
1: Premier of Nevis, the Honorable Mark Brantley. The National Emergency Management Agency, NEMA, has officially declared the start of the 2026 Atlantic hurricane season, which runs from June 1st to November 30th, 2026. While regional forecasters predict a near to below normal season due to El Nino conditions, NEMA and government officials stress that it only takes one storm to cause devastating impacts and urge all citizens and businesses to maintain strict readiness. The St. Kitts Meteorological Services and the Caribbean Institute for Meteorology and Hydrology have highlighted that lower storm counts do not necessarily indicate lower risk. Expectations favor approximately 8 to 14 named storms, 3 to 6 hurricanes, and 1 to 3 major hurricanes across the Atlantic Basin. Due to warmer than normal water temperatures in parts of the northern Caribbean, any storms that form could bring extreme rainfall, sharply increasing the risk of flash flooding and mudslides. The Federation is concurrently facing a formal drought warning, along with forecasts of record heat and drier than usual initial wet season, making water conservation and heat management critical parallel priorities. Additionally, a thick plume of Saharan dust is currently affecting St. Kitts and Nevis, creating hazy skies and significantly reducing air quality across the Federation. Elevated levels of particulate matter can trigger breathing issues, eye irritation and coughing, and worsen existing respiratory conditions like asthma. Officials recommend that citizens and residents limit outdoor activities and strenuous exercise, use ear purifiers where available, and drink plenty of water and keep necessary medication like inhalers handy. Saharan dust significantly suppresses Atlantic hurricane activity by introducing vast plumes of dry air, strong vertical wind shear, and atmospheric stability, all of which inhibit tropical storm development and intensification. However, these plumes also alter weather patterns in localized regions, resulting in drastically different precipitation outcomes. On May 30, 2026, Prime Minister the Honorable Dr. Terence Drew convened an emergency disaster preparedness meeting at the NEMA conference room. Key stakeholders reviewed national responses, emergency communications, and the readiness of essential public utilities. NEMA's Deputy National Disaster Coordinator Julian Bradshaw issued specialized continuity guidelines to hoteliers and tourism stakeholders, mandating updated risk assessments and tiered emergency response phases to protect staff and international guests. The Nevis Disaster Management Department, NDMD, has launched its 2026 Hurricane Awareness Drive. The Honorable Spencer Brown, Minister responsible for disaster management in the Nevis Island Administration, NIA, in a national address to mark the commencement of the 2026 Atlantic hurricane season, shared a list of designated community shelters across Nevis, including centers in Jessup's, Cotton Ground, Barnes, Gut, and Franklin Brown, and called on local farmers and businesses to secure resources. Citizens and residents are asked to inspect and secure roofs, windows, and shutters while the weather is fine, trim hanging branches and tie down loose items around properties, refresh household go bags, safeguard important identity and legal documents in waterproof containers, and finalize a family evacuation plan. In regional news,
3: Antigua settles to accepting 10 third country nationals a year, but seeks guarantees. The Antigua and Barbuda government says it will accept 10 third country nationals including refugees from the United States, annually, but maintains that Washington must provide assurances that proper background checks are conducted and that all persons have valid travel documents. Speaking on his weekly radio program over the weekend, Prime Minister Gaston Browne said his administration remains willing to cooperate with the United States on migration matters, but will not do so at the expense of the country's safety and security.
4: One criminal element coming into our country can make a difference. We also said to them, too, that these persons must have travel documents, because what happens sometimes is some of these immigrants who they detain, as soon as they get to the United States, they tear up the travel documents. And we can't have them come here as stateless individuals. So we have said to them that, look, they have their issues, and we want to help. We want to be a cooperative state. But we cannot, let's say, participate or agree to anything that is to our detriment.
3: In January, the Antigua and Barbuda government said it had not entered into any binding agreement with the United States to accept deportees or refugees. It said what exists is a non-binding memorandum of understanding proposed by the United States as part of its global efforts to share responsibility for refugees already present in its territory. Last month, St. Kitts and Nevis government said that it had accepted the first group of U.S.-transferred third-country deportees under a bilateral arrangement with Washington. Prime Minister Browne, speaking on his weekly radio program over the weekend, said that a previous proposal reportedly involved accepting as many as 120 individuals without guaranteed assistance or due diligence, which he described as unacceptable. Growing unease over the arrival of the American aircraft carrier USS Nimitz in Jamaica has prompted calls for the government there to clearly explain the purpose of the week-long visit amid concerns about regional geopolitical tensions. Political scientist Damian Gordon said the concerns are understandable given the current international climate, particularly Washington's increasingly hostile stance toward Cuba. He warned that, without greater clarity, some may interpret the visit as a signal of Jamaica's alignment with U.S. foreign policy or, in its worst-case scenario, complicity in actions directed at Cuba. Gordon said the government should directly address those concerns and explain why Jamaica was selected for the visit at this time. The Jamaican government has described the USS Nimitz visit as an opportunity to strengthen cooperation in areas such as regional stability, maritime security, disaster response, trade and education. The Nimitz-class aircraft carrier, one of the largest naval vessels in the world, docked in Jamaica on Monday and is expected to remain there until Friday, June 5. Grenada's opposition leader Emlyn Pear has challenged the Dickon Mitchell administration to call early general elections, saying that the government has failed. Pear said bad policies, wastage and corruption have derailed the nearly four-year-old administration. She was speaking Sunday at a public meeting in rural St. Patrick following a convention of the opposition New National Party.
5: They promised transformation, and there is absolutely no doubt that the only thing we've really gotten is devastation. Brothers and sisters, as the young people would say, we give them the place to run. They can't run it. You give them the place to run. They can't run it.
3: Pear claimed millions of dollars, as she suggested was not properly accounted for, were spent in 2024 for the 50th Independence Anniversary celebrations. Dominica's main opposition party continues to look like a house divided among itself. Senior officials of the United Workers' Party, UWP, including former Prime Minister Edison James and former opposition leader Lennox Linton, have accused party supporters of waging a two-year campaign of misinformation, character assassination and political prosecution against them. In an open letter dated May 31 and signed by James, Linton, Danny Lugi, Ezekiel Bazil, Hector John and others, the group said anonymous social media accounts and supporters of the current leadership have sought to portray them as enemies of the party, labeling them troublemakers, washed-up candidates, and even accusing them of plotting its defeat. The former officials said the situation escalated, with calls for their expulsion from the party by force, if possible, and described the rhetoric as dangerous and incompatible with the UWP's democratic traditions. The UWP is led by economist Dr. Thompson Fontaine, who succeeded Linton as political leader in 2022.
1: We now bring you these international reports.
6: The Israeli military has continued its attacks across southern Lebanon, killing at least five people. Israeli artillery shelling targeted the city of Nabatieh, including its outskirts. Israeli Prime Minister Benjamin Netanyahu says the military will continue to operate as planned in southern Lebanon. His comments followed U.S. President Donald Trump's statement that Israel and Hezbollah have agreed to stop fighting. This comes ahead of another round of negotiations between Israeli and Lebanese delegations in Washington on Tuesday. In a post on social media, Trump wrote, "I had a conversation with Bibi Netanyahu today, asking him not to go into a major raid of Beirut, Lebanon. He turned his troops around. Thank you, Bibi. I also had a conversation," he says, "with representatives of the leaders of Hezbollah, and they agreed to stop shooting at Israel and its soldiers. Likewise, Israel agreed to stop shooting at them. Let's see how long that lasts. Hopefully, it'll be for eternity." Obaida, Israel continuing its operations in southern Lebanon. Bring us up to speed with the situation.
7: Yeah, that's right. The Israeli operation continues to move ahead full speed. We've seen a jet fly across the city just a few minutes ago, dropping flares actually just above the hospital where we are that was targeted yesterday. There's ongoing strikes in the Nabatieh region especially. There's also been a Lebanese civil defense center in the Nabatieh region that was directly targeted. There were no casualties, but there was extensive damage to that center, making it very difficult for emergency rescue teams to do their jobs here in the south. A systematic policy of targeting medical workers for the last 2 months or so. There's also been strikes in other parts of Nabatieh, on Habush, Adlun, other areas where the Israeli troops are trying to advance and actually besiege the city of Nabatieh, Shukin and Kfar Sir, Kfar Tabnit, all of these towns and villages that Israel has recently come into very close contact with after it's taken some high ground near the Beaufort Castle.
6: And you're at the site of a hospital, Obaida, which has been attacked several times by Israel. Talk to us about what the scene is like there.
7: That's right. This is the third time that there has been a strike in the vicinity of Jabal Amel Hospital. The doctors and medical workers here are describing them as proximity strikes. The facade of the hospital has been heavily damaged. We were able to go inside the ICU as well as the critical care unit and several of the other floors. It's been significantly damaged inside. Some of the operating rooms are not usable. Some of the treatment rooms are no longer usable. A lot of damage to the equipment. We met a mother who had an infant child in the premature care unit, prenatal birth care unit, and she actually came to the hospital after the strike. She was happy to find that her baby was alive, but a lot of damage around the place that the baby was, too close for comfort for her. You see this extensive damage all throughout this neighborhood. The solar panels that were sitting over this parking lot have collapsed onto these vehicles. This is just in front of the hospital, and the strike, the main strike, happened in the residential neighborhood just behind the parking lot here. Ambulances and the emergency vehicles that have come to the scene, they're still digging through the rubble of this attack. There are at least four people dead now, confirmed by local sources here. Dozens of other people injured. Extensive damage to the entire neighborhood. The building has been completely wiped out. This was a multi-story building. What they're telling us is actually it was just a row of buildings that essentially made a whole block of this neighborhood, which is no longer existing. The damage is quite extensive. This is not the first time, as I mentioned. The first time was in April. The second time, another strike near the street here in May. Now, this one, very close to the hospital. People here are saying that Israel continues to do this to intimidate the workers here in the medical facility, to make the cost of staying here and continuing to provide these kinds of critical services to people very high. The doctors that we've spoken to are visibly exhausted. You can tell that they've been here for long hours under a lot of stress. The hospital continues to operate and treat patients, but at a limited capacity, and the concern is that there's going to be more attacks, and that intensity of those attacks are going to go up as well.
6: David Darash, who's a former Pentagon NATO operations director and a professor at the Thayer Marshall Institute. Thank you so much for joining us. What targeting patterns do you see here with the Russians? Are they intentionally hitting these residential areas in Ukraine, or you know, is this collateral damage from the military targets that they're...
8: Well, in the past, the Russians have been indiscriminate and have targeted residential areas specifically. I haven't seen enough to conclude. There's three possibilities. You know, the first rule of missile defense is what goes up must come down. Mm-hmm. So it could be a direct hit by a targeted strike. It could be that incoming missile was intercepted, the debris fell and did it, although that seems improbable because the scale of the damage suggests a successful detonation, or it could be that an interceptor missile went wrong and that landed and hit it. That happens not all the time, happens very rarely, but it is possible. But given the pattern of Russia and the fact that Russia has been suffering a lot of losses as Ukraine targets the overland road to Crimea, mm-hmm. I think it was deliberate targeting, seems most likely.
6: And what types of weapons are they using here? Are they mostly missiles or drones also?
8: The level of destruction suggests a warhead that's too big for a drone. I think it would be a missile, mm-hmm. and I think that Russia is probably going to the higher end of missiles. The higher the altitude and trajectory, the more difficult it is to intercept the missile. Mm. So if the missile goes low and on a elliptical pattern, then that's easier to intercept. I think if you go high, it's almost impossible to intercept.
6: Does that represent a strategic shift in Moscow's approach, or is this a tactical retaliation for Ukraine's attack last week on that school?
8: Excellent question. I think the latter. Mm. Russia has been using, like, the Oreshnik missile, which is could be used in an intercontinental ballistic missile exchange because it is basically indefensible. It goes so high, comes in so fast that unless your interceptor assets are almost co-located with the target, it's very hard to intercept.
6: And so how are the Ukrainians likely to respond to this? We've seen a lot of tit-for-tat attacks in recent weeks. What capabilities do the Ukrainians have to respond?
8: Well,
6: the Ukrainians
8: have generally not targeted civilian infrastructure. They've usually targeted military infrastructure far away from the battlefield. So they destroyed two maritime patrol aircraft at Taganrog Airfield, which is very far to the east, and destroyed them. Those are impossible for Russia to replace. They've also been targeting the oil industry on the Sea of Azov and tugs in the Sea of Azov in southern Russia. I think that we'll see that, as well as increased pressure on the main highway that brings supplies into Crimea that runs along the Sea of Azov and the Black Sea.
6: But what about that school in Starobelsk that the Russians accused them of targeting last week?
8: Easy for you to say. Yeah, this is a problem. You know, when you fire missiles, there's a, again, three possibilities. You could hit the target. You could have an intercept and debris do it. You could have a malfunctioning intercept. You could also have a malfunctioning missile, or you could have a targeting error. But in general, when I look at the pattern of behavior, I don't see a strategy of deliberately targeting civilian infrastructure the way with the Russians we see, not just targeting civilian infrastructure as a strategy, it appears, and we also see when Russian ground forces are present, like at the occupation of Bucha, a disregard for the law of armed conflict.
6: Right. The Ukrainian president had warned that Russia would be engaging in these systematic attacks. We've heard condemnation from NATO and Europe after that drone in Romania last week, which the Russians have said wasn't one of their drones. But what does this current intensity of the conflict suggest as far as where it's headed? We haven't had any peace negotiations in months now in this conflict. Where are we headed, do you think?
8: Yeah, I think we're going to see more of this. I think Ukraine feels that it's targeting of energy infrastructure and the logistic network that particularly sustains Russia's presence in the Crimea, that is a productive strategy for them. Putin, on the other hand, is basically in a regime existential war. He has to fight, and honestly, a ceasefire would just give him breathing time to reconstitute and attack. He attacked stupid originally. The next attack will be smart. All the stupid generals are dead on the Russian side.
6: What about NATO and the Europeans? They strongly condemn every Russian action, but beyond words of condemnation, what are they going to do? What are they likely
8: to do?
6: Well,
8: there's a significant increase in training and weapons being provided, particularly by the Europeans. Mm-hmm. And I think that will carry on, mostly because the new members of NATO, people who have suffered under Russian occupation, the Poles, Lithuanians, Latvians, Estonians, Putin's logic for invading Ukraine applies it's just as valid a case for Lithuania, Latvia, and Estonia. They are members of the European Union, members of NATO, and they see an existential threat here. So I think NATO remains steadfast. The United States, I think, is a point of concern, but at the end of the day, American interests lay with NATO. I think there's a lot of brinksmanship trying to get the Europeans to contribute more to their defense, but the relations are very strong.
6: Now, as calls intensify for undocumented migrants to leave South Africa, refugees and asylum seekers say they are increasingly living in fear. Some activists, however, argue that the government has failed to properly manage the impact of migration on local communities. We hear from both sides. First, Vivine Bahati, who fled the Democratic Republic of Congo as a child and has spent most of her life in South Africa. She says growing hostility is forcing her to question where she truly belongs. Here's her story in her own words.
9: My name is Vivine Bahati. I'm a refugee from the Democratic Republic of Congo living in South Africa. I came in South Africa as a child, probably at the age of 9, 10. We arrived here with my parents and they spoke saying that there was a war during the time where they ran away from home. Now all of a sudden I'm told to leave, I'm told to get out, I'm told to be that I don't belong here. I'm told that I'm not one of them. So it makes me question, what about during those years that I grew up with the kids of this place? We've created friendship, we've created family, we've created bonds with them. And then it's questions feeling like, which means that no matter where you go as a refugee, you always feel like you're not wanted. The protesters are claiming that they want to chase out illegal immigrants, but then us as refugees and asylum seekers, we're also being dragged into that problem even though we have proper documentation. I feel unsafe, threatened, and it questions my being of being in South Africa for the past 15 years. And it also makes me question that I don't know why does it always get to do with foreigners being attacked at such a situation like this. And it mostly occurs when there is like elections coming around. So it always feels like we're always being the target. As the unrest continues, we're seeing that the South African citizens are continuing to attack more and more as we wake up each day. So with them attacking before 30th of June, what's going to happen at 30th of June? So it makes us that it's going to be worse because now they're taking our job by force, because them attacking now before 3rd of June means that the worst is yet to come.
10: My name is Thandile Tshotshozi. I am from March & March. March & March is a civic organization that fights against the influx of illegal immigrants in South Africa. Obviously, Africans will call us xenophobic because they do not want to take accountability. I mean, I will make example with Zimbabwean economy. It collapsed completely in 2008 and they started flocking to South Africa. It's almost 2028 now, which is 20 years, two decades, and African leaders are not doing anything about that. With South Africans calling us xenophobic, some of us, it's because of their political affiliation, so they are bound to call us xenophobic, and some are speaking from point of privilege, to know, to say, this doesn't affect me. I'd like to call Africa Union and also the UN to understand that South Africans are under siege. They feel attacked and they no longer feel their identity of being a South African, because when you're walking in Point Road, you don't feel like you are in South Africa. You feel like you are in Lagos. So I would love them to understand our point. And if they want to help these countries that are flocking to South Africa, they must help them in their countries. They must intervene in those countries, not in South Africa. I would love them to understand our sentiment as South Africans, to say we are actually the real victims in this case, not the other way around.
11: In Kenya, sources have confirmed to the BBC that two people have died in protests against the establishment of a US government Ebola isolation unit. Kenya's doctors' union and government watchdogs oppose the plan, saying it risks exposing local populations. Our correspondent Thomas Mukwana is at the scene of Monday's protests in Nanyuki and has been outlining how the unrest played out over the past 24 hours.
12: It's a lot calmer than the videos we saw yesterday. Yesterday, this road behind me, the airbase is farther down that road, a few kilometers from here. But down that road on the other side is where Nanyuki town is, and that's where most of the protesters congregated yesterday. And as you said, they were marching against the establishment of that Ebola isolation facility by the U.S. government inside the Kenyan airbase here in Laikipia. But earlier in the day, there were agency reports of two men who died reportedly at these protests yesterday. And the BBC, we've been able to confirm that two men indeed died yesterday evening. And both of them were brought in that facility over there. It's the Nanyuki Referral Hospital. One apparently died, according to reports, at the emergency section of that hospital. But we've seen both bodies, and both appear to have bullet wounds. A local protest organizer has confirmed to us that the man that was brought at the emergency section was shot at a settlement nearby called Baraka Estate. And Good Samaritans drove him quickly to this hospital, but he tragically passed away, and his family has been informed. But the police have not confirmed any of this to the media yet, but we will be getting in touch with them. And the local police have not also given us responses on exactly what happened. So far, we haven't seen any protests yet today, but police officers are all over the town, on every intersections of roads, and they've been deployed in droves in this town to try and avoid protests from happening today.
11: And what are we hearing from the government there about these plans to create this Ebola isolation unit? The president has been speaking.
12: The president spoke yesterday, and he said that this is part of a health pact between Kenya and the United States government. He says that Kenya, since independence, has been receiving around 25 to 35% of its health budget from the United States. And he says that this partnership was effective in stopping the spread of COVID-19 a few years ago, and also other diseases that have been spreading within this region. And Marco Rubio also said that he's donated around $113 million within the region, and specifically $13.5 million to the Kenyan government for Ebola preparedness. The government looks like it's firmly set to carry on with the establishment of this facility. But the protests are said they might happen over the next few days, but nothing here yet. But if you get on the internet, Kenyans online are rallying against this. But the Kenyan government, again, seems firmly on its way to establish this facility. The court case has kicked off today, and more details will come out on what the judge decides. But as it stands, Nanyuki town is silent after those tragic deaths yesterday.
0: 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Our top stories were: Sankey tourism officials highlight product direction and future plans at CTO Week. Nevis Premier discusses long-standing challenges to the island's tourism sector. Experts urge vigilance despite predicted below normal 2026 Atlantic hurricane season. Internationally, Israel continues southern Lebanon strikes despite Trump ceasefire claims. Thank you for listening.
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0: Welcome to the WinFM 98.9's Sports News, sponsored by Island Bakeries and presented by Troy Beef Mills. Drive is spelled D-R-I-V-E. It is incumbent of me, therefore. It is necessary. The onus is on me to implore you, to admonish you, to beseech you, to beg you, please, please, please don't take die, the D, the I, and the E out of drive. You have to drive to arrive alive. Please remember to be extremely vigilant on the road. So please, please, it is still necessary and important that I admonish you. I urge everyone, please, I beg, I beseech you, please be patient on the road and prevent being a patient in the hospital. You have to drive to arrive alive, and please always be responsible. Do not drink and drive, and if you're driving, please don't drink. If you do feel the urge to drink, please get a designated driver who isn't drinking, because the life you save or the life you take may very well be your own, your very own, and or your loved one or loved ones. Please be vigilant when you are using the road. Look out for other drivers, motorcyclists, persons riding bicycles and these motorized scooters, and also for pedestrians walking along the road or even standing on the side of the road. Please be safe. We are getting started on the local scene with netball, visiting our sister isle of Oily Queen City, Nevis, and joining Curtis Morton Jr., where he files this report about the Federal Netball Association's finals that happened over there in Nevis on Saturday, 30th May.
1: Totally dominated the Grand Federal Netball Finals held at the Grellers Stevens Netball Complex on the evening of Saturday, 30th May. They came up against the Coca-Cola Shamrock team in what was anticipated to be a keen contest. However, on the night, the Shamrock team was let down by generally poor shooting and an Aqua team that was more aggressive and more energetic on the court. The final score, Aqua Ballers 42, Coca-Cola Shamrock 23. In the first game of the evening, home team Bath United dominated Phoenix Ballers in another one-sided game with a scoreline of 28-10, with the Phoenix team giving up the ghost after one of several rain breaks. We share some moments from the feature game.
2: To keep it away from the Aqua Ballers, back now with Shamrock. Shamrock's coming uptown, good quick passes, and get some help, Natalie. Setting up the play, goes over now to the goal shoot. Good work, and they're appealing to the umpire. The umpire says Aqua Ballers is very aggrieved with that call. And now he goes up and loses it. Maybe should have held on to it for just a little longer, but maybe she was off balance too. Going downtown, Aqua Ballers. There's Aqua Ballers still dominating. Aqua Ballers. Still dominating, the ball goes out. And here goes, taken away now.
0: Thank you very much, Curtis, for that information. We say congratulations to the Aqua Ballers for winning the Federal Netball Association's Netball Championship 2026 and for the Coca-Cola Shamrocks for coming in second or first runner-up, as we would say. We also congratulate the other teams for participating. The Phoenix, which covers some players from Sandy Point across to the St. Paul's region, which I think is an excellent idea. When you can't field a team from one specific area, you have a combination of both a coalition, so to speak, and particularly the Bath Netball Club out of Nevis. I really admire the Bath community, a very strong sporting community, and they participate in a lot of national competitions. It's always expensive for them to travel to and from Nevis. However, they find the way and the means of doing so. We are staying in Nevis.

0: and junior player with the most wickets, Nyanje Laibird of Bulls Gym Zion Thunderbolts.
1: Thank you very much, Curtis, for that report. I like the idea about this hit and run seven-a-side competition. I could recall small days we played that. I'm not certain how often it is played on the street in the little corners. And you hit the ball and you run, or else you're out. If you don't make a single, you're still out. So that forced players to try and find a gap. It becomes even a little worse when it's hit and run two runs, where you have to run two runs instead of one. And that is where the pressure comes in, because even if the ball goes to a fielder, you have to run two runs. And that, I believe, helps us to develop as cricketers. We say congratulations to the various winners of the various prizes. And to those who didn't make it, hey, keep on working and you will get there at some point. Continuing on the local scene, but we're dribbling across the football and we're also heading back across the channels, back across the narrows to Liamiga Sweet Sugar City. And we're visiting the St. Kitts and Nevis Football Association. We have seen the end of their senior men's team in the A division as well as the Premier League. And it's now time for the fairer sex, the female championship. And the SKNFA, they are setting a groundwork for this competition. So let us join Andrew Huey, the media consultant of the SKNFA, as he tells us what is happening.
2: The second cohort of coaches participating in the SKNFA CONCACAF C-License Coaching Course convened over the weekend at the National Bank Group Technical Center, with several of the Federation's football coaches taking part in the program. The course, facilitated by certified coach educator Anton Cornille, included practical training sessions held at the Technical Center on Saturday, May 23. SKNFA Technical Director Giba Dabiano commended the coaches for the strong level of interest and participation shown across the two cohorts conducted thus far.
3: We have a strategy to use the coach education courses so we can start implementing different programs as well. So as well as the C license that we're starting now, we're going to have grassroots coaching license, D license as well, that will facilitate us starting our new grassroots program. The C-License group will be helping us with different programs like competitions, like running camps. It's a good way for them to practice.
2: The technical director also outlined the next phase following completion of the course.
3: We're going to go to their clubs as well to make sure that we assess, we analyze, we help them creating environments, we help them creating periodizations that will benefit the growth and development of our players.
2: Meanwhile, Damiano emphasized the importance of the initiative in advancing coaching development in St. Kitts and Nevis.
3: I started coaching in 2002, and I never stopped trying to gain more, you know, knowledge. I never stopped trying to learn more about the game, because the game is always evolving, you know, and it's important that we understand that the best way for us to make an impact in football is to have an open mentality and to go after knowledge. You know, we're here learning from all the candidates, all the coaches. You know, you learn from everyone. So learning never ends.
2: The coaching program, which runs from April to September 2026, has already reached full capacity, with 46 registered coaches, highlighting significant engagement from clubs throughout the federation. As preparations intensify for the start of the 2026 local women's football season, the St. Kitts and Nevis Football Association, the SKNFA, will host two major events this weekend aimed at promoting player welfare and growing the women's game. On Friday, June 5th, the SKNFA, in partnership with the St. Kitts and Nevis Red Cross, will conduct a first aid and safeguarding training program for women in football at the National Bank Group Technical Center at 5 p.m. The initiative is designed to equip participants with essential skills to respond to emergencies and ensure a safe environment for players. SKNFA Head of Women's Football, Kayleigh Huggins, emphasized the importance of the training program for women involved in the sport.
4: So So this Friday on the 5th, we're going to be having our first safeguarding workshop. Now, this workshop is basically going to be covering the four pillars of football, which is definitely going to be rendered by our TD. And the main focus is going to be first aid, which we have collaborated with Red Cross for them to come out and just give us the basic rundown as it relates to first aid around football itself. The invitees are females from at least one female from per club to come out and, you know, get knowledge surrounding safeguarding, first aid. So when you're with your girls or with your team, you know what to do as it relates to any injury or anything that happens, you know.
2: She explained that the workshop will feature both theoretical and practical components, allowing participants to gain hands-on experience while learning first aid and safeguarding principles.
4: It's going to be hands-on, practical as well. I have spoken to individuals at Red Cross, and I don't think they're about just theory. So they're going to be doing some hands-on stuff for the females to understand what they should do. I mean, when you learn the theoretical part of it, you have to know how to put it in action. So the workshop is definitely going to be, you know, engaging.
2: The activities continue on Saturday with a female football festival at the same venue. According to Ms. Huggins, the festival will provide an opportunity for participants from the training program to apply some of the skills and knowledge acquired during the workshop.
4: We will be encouraging them to come out on the 6th, which will be the festival, so that we could see them putting whatever they have learned at the workshop into action on the 5th for the festival, on the 6th for the festival. Festival focuses on just coming out, no club-related team. You just come out. You will be put into a random selection team. So you might be even paired up with your rival. So that's the point of it, just to come out, have fun, relax, and just enjoy football for the first time instead of being in a competitive environment. So that's the purpose of the festival on the 6th.
2: The Female Football Festival is scheduled to begin at 2:30 p.m. on Saturday, June 6th at the National Bank Group Technical Center and is open to females of all ages. The weekend activities come just about a week before the official start of the women's football season, which kicks off with the President's Cup on June 14th.
1: Thank you very much, Andre, for that report, or should I say, for those reports. I think both events are necessary. You're building the capacity of the coaches for the Premier League, the A Division. And of course, some coaches are there, some female coaches are there as well. And you always want to keep improving on your standards because football, that keeps changing. The philosophies, the formations, the systems, what have you, the applications. So you need to keep abreast of them, especially when we're trying to get our players, our national teams, a little closer, cover the gap between ourselves, the St. Kitts and Nevis, whatever area, and our regional counterparts in the first instance, the Cubas, the Haitis, the Guadeloupes, Trinidad and Tobago, the Jamaicans, and then on the more international scene, they're talking about the Canadas, the USAs, the Mexicos, etc., etc., and we are not as close as we would be. But congratulations, nonetheless, for the efforts being made to help to close the gap. And the females, the safeguarding, that is becoming a big issue internationally with all sporting areas, especially in the female sector. So it's a good thing the SKNFA is running a program like this. We say congratulations and best wishes. I admonish all of the clubs to capitalize on these opportunities. These are big things. They are big things. And the thing about it is they are free. In other countries, you will have to pay to send your officials to these things, 100 US, 200 US, I don't know, maybe more. And here in St. Kitts and Nevis, they are free. We've had situations where the football office, on the morning of it, clubs commit to showing up, but they don't, so they have to be calling to say, hey, I'm not seeing anybody from your club. What's going on? It starts at 10 o'clock. You still have time. Though you want a little late, still get there. And I don't think it should be so much. You have to do that if you want the success. Here in St. Kitts and Nevis, it comes like we want somebody, as to use an example, to go and buy a pair of boots for you, and then come take off your uniform, take off your clothes, put on your uniform, put on your boots, strap them up for you, and maybe even hold your feet for you to kick the ball. And I think we have too many things here in the Federation, and we are not maximizing the use. But go on out and help to shape the future of our football. Drive is spelled D-R-I-V-E. It is incumbent of me, therefore. It is necessary. The onus is on me to implore you, to admonish you, to beseech you, to beg you. Please, please, please don't take die, the D, the I, and the E out of drive. You have to drive to arrive alive. Please remember to be extremely vigilant on the road. So please, please, it is still necessary and important that I admonish you. I urge everyone, please, I beg, I beseech you, please be patient on the road and prevent being a patient in the hospital. You have to drive to arrive alive, and please always be responsible. Do not drink and drive, and if you're driving, please don't drink. If you do feel the urge to drink, please get a designated driver who isn't drinking, because the life you save or the life you take may very well be your own, your very own, and or your loved one or loved ones. Please be vigilant when you are using the road. Look out for other drivers, motorcyclists, persons riding bicycles and these motorized scooters, and also for pedestrians walking along the road or even standing on the side of the road. Please be safe. 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

0: a pleasant good morning to the Federation of St. Kitts Nevis, to the regional and international diaspora. A pleasant good morning. Thank you for tuning in today, and always happy 3rd June 2026, just about 4 minutes after the hour of 8. For those of you celebrating today, celebrate hearty, eat your cake, exercise tomorrow. For those of you graduating, kudos, congratulations. For those of you who mourn, we continue to pray God's comfort, peace, and we extend our sympathies and empathies on behalf of our Island Tea Show and the entire WinFM family. 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We bring simulcast on TVC Channel 40, Facebook, as well as YouTube. Our numbers, if you wish to bring something pressing to the fore or join in on the conversation, our local number is 466-0989 in the U.S., 1-305-921-4619, or 1-718-285-6984 in the U.K., 0-333-440-065. Good morning, Biff. How are you doing today?
1: Good morning, good morning, good morning, Cortensia. I am blessed, highly favored, and giving thanks. What about you, my dear?
0: I am trying to be plenty better than yesterday.
1: I'm doing an excellent job at it. You're looking marvelous today. You're looking splendid. It looked like the day off. You went to the beach and got all kind of things, man.
0: Oh, wow. I wish I had gotten a chance to go to the beach, but that wasn't the case at all. That was not the case at all. But happy to be alive, happy to be here, and happy to see another day. Because many persons went to sleep last night, and they didn't make it this morning. So I am grateful to God for waking me up and keeping me safe, because I got here safely. Because the nonsense on the road continues. I swear, as adults, we do not listen.
1: I don't know. It's just this morning I'm wondering if what I'm saying when I deliver my sports about don't take...
0: Or in the end.
1: Yes, and don't take die out to drive and be patient and all these kind of things.
0: Don't be impatient.
1: I'm wondering all these things I'm saying is just not a fast, because I don't know. And vehicles end up in such a position, you're wondering how they get in there.
0: Exactly. How fast are you driving to do that? And nobody's slowing down. Nobody's being courteous. Like the other day, I'm driving. I see something coming out. Sometimes I'm being told, you don't make a fuss, you just drive for you. But then I'm trying to drive for me and everybody else. Because if the person's coming out, I blow for the person to indicate. But the front of their car is long, so it's almost in the road. So I go over a little bit, and there's something else passing me. And I'm a left-hand driver.
1: Wow.
0: So I'm like, oh my gosh, that's stopping me for a second. Because I'm not expecting that, because I'm already in the road.
1: Mm-hmm.
0: Yes, that person may know how to drive, but you can't do that to some people, especially me, because I'm trying my best to be careful, and then you just overtake me on the other side when I already feel I'm out in the road.
1: I don't know. We don't have any patience these days.
0: Oh,
1: all of us, we want to get every place in a hurry, and sometimes it's amazing. I'm in vehicles, and I got to cringe because there's a vehicle overtaking, and then somebody going to come behind and try to overtake the overtaking vehicle,
0: yeah,
1: all kind of things.
0: And the other day, I was coming up from the airport, and you know the lane in the corner that's supposed to be a pull-off lane just by electricity where the old factory houses are? Somebody overtook in that lane on the left-hand side to come back over on the right.
1: Overtake
0: the officer says, do not do that.
1: Oh, boy.
0: I don't understand.
1: Boy,
0: to get where?
1: That is madness.
0: Madness, because we don't... Oh, my gosh, I cannot...
1: Don't get frustrated. Don't get frustrated.
0: I cannot... I'm trying, but we're not listening as adults. And then when the police catch us, we go one big pardon. Whoa! When we made an uninformed choice, that will get us in problems. So I really don't understand. I just pray as adults we do the right thing. Creeping is good. You'll get there. Nowhere in St. Kitts is far. It's been proven. And another thing I want to say as I speak about far. You know we travel, right, Biff? I don't know when is the last time you left?
1: Last year, May.
0: Okay. Now, you are aware that when you're checking in for flights, what time does the flights close?
1: Half an hour before, I think.
0: Oh, okay. So you come half an hour before and see who's going to check you in. All flights, regional or international, closes 1 hour before. It always has been. That's why people think when their flight is 3:30 or 4:30, they can come at 4 o'clock and get on their flight.
1: Oh.
0: No. It has been in forever. All flights close an hour before it departs. So if you have a flight at 2 o'clock, the flight closes at 1, and you cannot come at 1 and expect to be checked in. Remember, it closes promptly at 1. Folks, you cannot. I don't know what else to tell the people. You cannot come to the airport and say, oh, look, the plane on the ground. No, there are things that needs to be done. So you need to be on the document. The document needs to be sent to immigration. You need to be cleared by immigration. Weight and balance has to be prepared for that plane to take off correctly. So you have to come on time for all of these calculations to go in and for all of these mechanisms to work so we can have a smooth delivery of service and flight. You cannot come for a flight at 2:30 because it says 3 o'clock.
1: So can I call and say, hey, I'm supposed to be there at 2 o'clock. I'm just picking a number. I'm on my way. I'm running a little late. I'm getting there 2:15.
0: No.
1: Can that work? Can I call and say, Cartensia?
0: No, unless the police calls and say you were in an accident. Maybe they can ask the operator for a little bit, but no, you can't call us and tell us. You have to prepare your time. And for those folks that are coming from Nevis, please come over on time. You cannot blame the boat because there is a means of finding out if the boat was late. You just have to do what you have to do, please. All flights close 1 hour, 60 minutes. I made the illustration before, I'm going to make it again. So if your flight is at 4 o'clock, you cannot come to the counter at 3 o'clock or 3:30 to check in. It will be closed. Please adhere. You spend a lot of money for your flights. There are booking fees, etc. And all flights don't go every day depending on what you're going for. So please, don't waste your money. Don't waste your time. We are adults. Let's get it together. So let's drive safely today. And if you are traveling today, 1 hour before your departure time is when your flight closes. Okay?
1: 1 hour, girl. Thank you for that. That thing.
0: Welcome.
1: How long we start? It was 30 minutes. Yeah?
0: No.
1: You sure it was not? It was
0: no.
1: Is it 1 hour?
0: No, I know one airline that still has it at 45, but we would prefer that you get there for an hour.
1: Yes, of course.
0: That's it. No, nobody has. People are overdoing it. And my thing is, why don't you go 30 minutes before in New York, Canada, England, and all those places? You respect them. But because you're small, exactly my point. Because you know you have to get to the counter. You know when you already got your security. Sometimes you're sitting at 25, you hear the gate is now changed to 52. So nobody treats other islands like or countries like that. But we're very disrespectful to our own.
1: And you got to run half around the tunnel.
0: Exactly my point.
1: And when I head to the airport, the first thing, those in international, the first thing I do, once I clear the taxi or whatever, I head to the display.
0: The kiosk?
1: Uh-huh. Not the display.
0: Oh, the display to see.
1: And say, hey, where the flight is still, it's supposed to be at gate 23A or whatever, it's still there. Because sometimes you look up, you see, you're heading to 23A, and now when you get there, it says, sorry, you know, it's moved to
0: 35B,
1: which is halfway around.
0: Exactly.
1: So that's the first thing I do.
0: But here, we want to come, and then we want to get vexed with the customer service agents, because they are liable. Customer service agents and handling companies have to answer to these airlines. Now, when you're going to continue to give everybody leeway, what happens to you? The people are going to pull their service from you. So, customers, passengers, please, 1 hour before your departure time on your ticket, the flight closes. So, do not come for a 4 o'clock flight at 3:30 and see the plane up there and say, look, the plane there. We can't help you. We really can't help you.
1: You know what? We're good at cartons here. And you mentioned it, disrespecting our own.
0: Exactly.
1: We're very, very good at it, which is not a good thing, eh?
0: No.
1: And if we come down to the personal level, I normally tell people, okay, if you think about telling me something, if you were to tell you the busman is there, you should think if you would tell the busman what you're going to tell me. And if you're not going to tell the busman that, why should you tell me? Therefore means you shouldn't tell me. Because it means you're respecting the busman and you're not respecting me. Whatever capacity, I mean, whatever level, supervisor, manager, etc. But it is sad, Cartensia.
0: Because even at home, we tend to treat our people at home bad, and when we outside, we put on a good show. So we really don't respect no form of anything.
1: The King Cup Fancy has a song that a king has no honor in his own country. Right. I think Socrates has a song along those lines. Socrates. We say Sacco, but it's actually Socrates. And he pulled me up the other day on that. We don't honor our own.
0: We really don't.
1: We treat
0: everybody else things nice, and ours is basura.
1: And since we are on travel, persons have gone to the airport only to find out their passport expire.
0: That's the next thing. Thanks for that. Oh! Even Listen, some people who are very lucky with that, though, you know, I would say count the blessings. That's why it pays to come and check in early, because they can rush back to the passport office, everything square, and get an emergency certificate to go. But folks, exactly. That's the same price you're paying for your passport, so you're paying for a passport twice. The government appreciates you for giving it money, but they would wish that you have everything in order. Because then that thing has to go to the Varian office to sign and whatever for you to get through. How can I buy a ticket? And this is my thing. I honestly think when folks, persons are buying tickets, you know, you could book tickets without passport information sometimes. Travel agencies should require, if you're coming to me, bring your passport. That's the first line of defense. Bring your passport. You should be the first line of defense. The travel agency is the second line. Because if you say, oh, I didn't, that's what I saw, then travel agency could say, you can't go. Because most, in order to travel, your passport has to be valid for 6 months.
1: Exactly.
0: Come on, folks. You can't buy a ticket and waste it like that.
1: When you're traveling to the U.S., I think when you're booking a ticket, you have to present the passport with your visa.
0: With your visa, exactly.
1: So they could confirm, yes, you have a... Not only have a visa, you have a valid visa, because you could have a visa that expired
0: too. So everything expired. Or your Esther. People, folks, I know some of us have British passports. Here goes. If Biff has his passport, his British passport with an Esther, right? Mm-hmm. So this is your first British passport. Mm-hmm. And that British passport expires with the number, let's say 123456. Mm-hmm. You cannot bring the Esther that is for 1, 2, 3, 4, 5, 6 for 7, 8, 9, 10 passport. It doesn't work that way. You need to apply for a new Esther.
1: For the clarification of persons who may be listening and not understand what an Esther is, I know 2 or 3 mm-hmm. ladies named Esther.
0: Oh, Lord. This is ESTA, folks. ESTA.
1: Okay.
0: Yeah.
1: And what is an Esther?
0: That's an exemption. It allows you to go into the U.S. It's like a visa, but it's not as heavy as a visa. And that ESTA lasts for about 2 years. It doesn't last. It is not a 10-year ESTA like the visa. It lasts for 2 years. But as I said, if you have a passport with 123456 and that passport is expired, but the ESTA is still valid, that's the ESTA for 123456, and you now get a passport with 7, 8, 9, 10, that ESTA will not work. It cannot work. So you have to once again apply for a new ESTA before proceeding to the airport to check in. Folks, there are change fees. You might miss your important appointment you're going to, etc., etc. When you're traveling, be mindful. Be mindful. And I know it has weight restriction too, because some carriers now, your carry-ons are 11 pounds, and we know the outer shell of the hard carry-ons are heavy already. And then some carriers are 15 pounds. The bigger carriers, I think there's no weight. It just has to not look too bulky, or else you will have to check it.
1: That's the thing about it. Sometimes these suitcases and things, they're almost the weight of what you're
0: like. What the airline is. And we know Caribbean Airlines don't service St. Kitts anymore as of June 1st. I know their carry-on policy was, I think, 22 pounds, so they don't come anymore. So the ones that are in, it's 15 pounds and 11 pounds.
1: That's the carry-on.
0: 5 kgs, yeah. So sometimes it doesn't even pay to have a carry-on for the regional flights. And then for the bigger ones, it's any weight, but it once it looks bulky, then you have to... get it tagged or check it in, depending on the contents. And folks, remember, for those of you who have not traveled in a while, it's 3.4 fluid ounce or 100 ml. Gentlemen, your colognes are normally 150 and up. You go to the airport with that in your carry-on or in your personal item bag, you're going to lose it. If it's not 100 ml, don't take it with you. Or, you know, if you're going to take it with you, check it in the bag. That's the easy way to go.
1: That's another thing, in these things. And they still provide these little containers that you put your liquids in and things like that. Sometimes you're going to store, you buy 3 or 4 or 5 different things, etc., etc. So when I'm carrying my mouthwash, if I buy a big one there, I have to leave it.
0: No, but the big one is for the check bag. The big one can go, you know, but it has to be the bag that you're gonna drop off at the counter.
1: Yes, exactly.
0: But you cannot have a big bottle of mouthwash, cream, toothpaste big like your home in your carry-on or your personal bag, it's going to be taken away. And when the officers ask you if you have stuff in your bag, answer honestly, please. I know we batch them, but answer honestly so they can assist you, because they do give Ziploc bags at the airport. But you have to tell them before your items go through the machine, because once they go through the machine, you are not going to get a bag afterwards. And that's where we get frustrated with them. But speak the truth. The truth shall set you free. If you know you have them things, they're lenient enough to tell you, go back downstairs and see if you could get them checked in.
1: Yes, yes. That is most correct. And the way the system is now, you know, once again, you could have carried people, when people carry you to the airport, they see you check in and they give you stuff.
0: Yeah.
1: But these kind of things, sometimes they drop you off and they're gone and things like that.
0: Don't play with that. That is not good for your health. So folks, all I'm begging you to do today, drive safely on the road. Yes, I've brought it down to begging. Drive safely on the road. Remember, you're not driving for yourself. And remember, if you are traveling, you go check in an hour before. Make sure your passport is valid. You check in your passport weeks before, because I know some people buy the ticket today for tomorrow. Still, know what's happening with your travel documents, please. Know what is happening with them. Check, make sure everything is valid so you're good to go. Remember, if your ESTA expire, that is, instead of having a visa, that's your visa waiver for those of you with British and other nationality passport, not our OECS passports. We can't have ESTA. And some other nationalities that can't have ESTA, but the British passport, I think the Netherlands passport, the French passport, those passports that need ESTA, make sure your ESTA match the number that is in your passport. You cannot use your old passport number, ESTA, with a new passport. You have to get a new ESTA. Okay, folks, I hope for our travel segment and our road segment, we did a little justice there for you. You have any questions, call us and I can explain to you as best as I can. If I can't, I will point you to the authorities. All right, we're going to take a short break and we'll be right back. Stay tuned.

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0: And we're back on LNT. It's just about 24 minutes after the hour of 8 as we continue along. Now, I know Biff said we were going to do a Elimat song for the days until his funeral. Until the day of his funeral. Let me say it that way. So, I was doing some research and I saw a song from King Elimat, and it says, "Play your mass all over town for Carnival 71. I didn't even realize that's when Carnival started in St. Kitts. I should have realized because of the 55th year that we're in, but I didn't count the years backwards, okay? So I see that that's where the late Mr. Elimat's career began, and he said he was influenced by Joey Lewis of Trinidad and Tobago. So, as we mentioned, we are asking those of you listening to call in and tell us about your favorite Elimat song and what it meant to you. Now, when I was doing my research, I chose this one because this is what made him grand. I think he actually won the prize for this song in Carnival 71. Now, I have a little paragraph here that I want to read as it pertains to his career. So let me pull it up as we continue along. So give me a few seconds. You know how this goes. It shouldn't take long because I have it right here. I'm just trying to Everton Obi Powell, and I'm going to read that part as it pertains to his music. So it says, Elimat's story is one of triumph and musical brilliance. He's a self-taught musician who began his career at age 8. He has composed over 100 original songs and led the legendary Elimat and the GI's Brass, which dominated the Caribbean music scenes for over 2 decades. Holder of the Medal of Honor, in 2000, inductee in the International Soca Hall of Fame, and recognized by the Organization of American States, the OAS, in 2016 for his cultural contributions, Elimat remains a towering figure in Caribbean history. Not saying it's history alone, you know, Caribbean history. So Elimat has won 10 Calypso and 7 Road March crowns. His up-tempo music style influenced the up-tempo style of soca music today, even as far away as Trinidad. And the style has evolved into what we call Wailers or Pep on St. Kitts and Nevis. I want to think that word should have been evolved. Here is a snippet of an interview he did some years ago with Mr. the late Lloyd Lazar. And the questions began like this. When did you begin your career as a calypsonian for Carnival? Mr. Elimat replied, in 1971 on the birth of National Carnival, I was influenced by Joey Lewis of Trinidad and Tobago. My feelings were, if we were having National Carnival, it would be wise to use our own material and play our own songs. Hence the song, Play Your Mass All Over Town for Carnival 71. And he said that was his official composition and his own original song to coincide with National Carnival. Now, question 2, what were your best years in Carnival? Elimat replies, all the years when I won, 1973 with Talk of the Town. 74, I won the crown again and should have captured the Road March title as well with Going Down 4th Street Like You're Crazy. But they said then, you cannot give everything to one man. So you mean to say we can't name the country after Elimat and we can't be Elimatians? I see that one viral.
1: That's all because. That's all like how we
0: oh, boy. How come? How come we can't give the man everything?
1: I don't know.
0: Oh, Lord. And that was Southwell's idea. In 75, he did not compete, nor did he record between 76 and 79. He said, I won every year the Road March, 4 years consecutively. I am the only man to win 3 crowns in a row and 4 Road March tunes in a row. I like that, 4 Road March tunes in a row. I won the crown in 1980, 81, and 82. However, in 1978 stands out for me. I won everything. So he could be given everything. Annie Boomsi, Sugar City Jam. Annie Boomsi, I never heard that one.
1: Mm, yeah.
0: Sugar City Jam, the band was sharp. We recorded Top of the World. We won Banorama. Who was Banorama?
1: A competition with several bands.
0: Okay.
1: From St. Kitts, Anguilla, but Trinidad and Tobago, Antigua and Barbuda, the Virgin Islands.
0: Okay.
1: We had one here back in 1976.
0: I wasn't born yet.
1: You're so young, you'll be called tense, young girl.
0: I'm not a 70s
1: you got so much baby. Chat. You got so much chat.
0: I don't find.
1: And it is said that, how it was, I think, and I'm subject to correction, was it that they gave Elimat the crown and people believe that Granda should have won it, the Bandorama. And
0: I'll have to do some research.
1: And there was a fire, 76, and Earthones, the instruments got burnt up.
0: But remember, he said he didn't record anything between 76 and 79.
1: But then he competed. He still competed.
0: And he said he did not compete nor record between those years, 76 or 79.
1: Okay, maybe it was 75, but I know it was a Bandorama, and I'm subject again to correction from what I'm remembering, that I think the judges said he won, but the audience felt differently.
0: Well, wait, no. Let me listen to this again. 75, he said, I did not compete, nor did I record between 76 to 79. So it seemed like after 74, he decided this is not for me. Okay, caller, good morning. You're live on Island T.
2: Hello. Hello.
0: Hi, good morning.
2: Yes, good morning. I love Elimat songs, right?
0: Mm-hmm.
2: But the one to me that stood out most is this song where he said, stay off the swine. Where he said he went in Miss Cansey, there was a shop on 4th Street, a lady called Cansey.
1: Miss Cansey.
2: Right? Mm-hmm. Stanley. Miss Cansey, yeah, Miss Stanley.
0: Uh-huh.
2: And he went to buy 10 pounds of ham, right?
0: Mm-hmm.
2: And the Rastas, two Rastas was in the corner.
0: Uh-huh.
2: And they're watching him and telling him to stay off the swine.
0: Mm-hmm.
2: You know? So, I see that it's like people want to correct you,
0: mm-hmm.
2: right?
1: But
2: while doing the same thing
0: uh-huh.
2: or doing worse,
0: uh-huh.
2: you know?
1: But maybe they were eating cheese, Carla. Maybe they were eating cheese and not ham.
2: Rastas are supposed to eat them things as fast. You know?
0: Yeah, exactly. Everything's supposed to be healthy.
2: that is what they say. They don't want things. The cheese come from the cow and the
1: milk and thing. Yeah.
2: Not supposed to
0: yeah, be. Exactly.
2: But they're correcting him.
0: Yeah.
2: You know, but like you say, who knows what they had in their bread?
0: Mm-hmm.
2: Yeah, of the swine.
0: Yeah.
2: That is what them was telling me all the time. But he said when he turned, he just turned, you know, probably to check to something else. But when he looked back, the ham was gone. The 10-pound ham gone.
0: Oh, so they take off
1: he had some rat take the ham and didn't realize that.
0: Some rasta rat?
2: He's a 2-foot rat.
0: Oh boy!
2: Stay off the swine, you know. Stay uh-huh. off the swine.
0: Okay.
2: You know that what? And he said they keep telling him so. Stay off the swine.
0: Mm-hmm.
2: But he only turned to check, probably check, do something else. But when he look back now, the 10 everything gone. Done.
0: Boy, let me.
2: And they keep telling him to stay off the swine.
0: Hmm.
2: Yeah, but you see, yeah, maybe. But you see what happened? They want him to stay off the swine, but then while they're doing it,
0: yes.
1: Mm-hmm.
2: You know, and there's another one. There's another one too with this song with the competition. We say the king would be the man who the judges choose,
0: uh-huh.
2: not who the audience want to be king.
0: Oh,
2: you know, the one who the judges choose would be the king. That which is right.
0: Yeah,
2: right?
0: That's
2: because
0: true.
2: I believe sometimes Elimat, there was sometimes when I think contender
0: mm-hmm.
2: and some other people beat him.
0: Mm-hmm.
2: But he said, and who you want to be the king is the ones who the judge's truth would be the king, which he's right.
0: Yes.
2: Yeah, hi.
0: Yeah.
1: All right, Carla, thanks a lot.
0: Thank you, Carla.
1: And Elimat had a knack, Hortensia,
0: mm-hmm.
1: of, I don't know, simplifying songs. He would come with a brand new song, Finals Night.
0: Mm-hmm.
1: You never hear it before.
0: Mm-hmm.
1: And he got the whole park singing it.
0: Mm-hmm.
1: They had such a knack.
0: Did you just say a so it's so catchy that everybody catch
1: yes,
0: on?
1: Yes, uh-huh.
0: Okay.
1: And
0: got
1: simplicity.
0: You, okay.
1: The simplicity as well. A few of his songs that even children, school mm-hmm. children, they would pick it up hearing it once or twice.
0: Because, like, the unexpected, right? I don't know if you can say he can come prairie, he can make up things on the spot. Because he could come and sing a few words and he have everybody tapping their feet and joining in, even if they didn't catch on to what he's saying. So would you say that the unexpected have some of the qualities or a tinge of the qualities that Mr. Elimat has? Because you said he can go, come in the pack with a new song and everybody is moving to it.
1: Well, the thing is, unexpected does something called extempo.
0: Mm-hmm.
1: You just sing what come to your mind sort of thing.
0: Yes.
1: Elimat, I think, Elimat is, I thought...
0: More composed.
1: Yes,
0: okay.
1: Structured. He sit down and he write a song.
0: Mm-hmm.
1: And even if he write the song tonight, today, for a competition tonight, and he'll go, it might take him an hour to write a song, it might take him a week, a month. It depends on the inspiration and what is happening and the research, of course.
0: Mm-hmm.
1: But he would have a song, especially, well, I can't say especially, whether it's a jump-up song or a political song, the hook line, the punch line, something that the crowd respond to. Like, mommy, mommy, mommy, mommy, let me go. I hear in sweet, sweet music. And you may not know anything else, but when the part come, you belly it out, man, and you go on bad. So... That is something he was gifted with, and he always had the Newtown crowd in when you're at Warner Park. When you're facing the stage, the Newtown crowd would be in the left over there, and boy, and the thing is that he had backers from all over the country, and there was a point you had Strong Rivalry, Mark the Force from Keon, so the Keon crew would be backing him, or you had Star Shield from Sandy Point. The Sandy Point crew back in Star Shield and King Sweeney up the village and the village crowd back in. So there was that community rivalry, friendly rivalry, I should add it. Everybody stand up and argue on views and things like that.
0: Caller, good morning. You're live on Island T.
2: Biff, you're right, John, because 79, the song Rise and Shine, right? Rise and Shine, that wasn't a song Elimat was using. Right, all the time. But the night of the show, he sang that song. But I don't think he beat Star Shield, because those two songs that Star Shield had, Vicious Circle and the one, The Cracking of the Whip, right?
1: Them were Mental Slavery.
2: Unbeatable songs, but Elimat, they say Elimat win the crown tonight with the song Rise and Shine. And Rise and Shine, can't recite it right now, but to play the right, but the audience, things that he was saying in the song, like you say, was catchy. So people were saying it, singing it with him, or repeating after he said, you know, the things that he was saying in the song Rise and Shine. But that wasn't a song that we was hearing from Elimat before, you know, the night of the competition. So you're right. He was doing things. He used to do things like that, but he had the audience. There was simple enough for the audience to catch on right away and follow with him. Yeah. All right.
0: Thank you.
1: Okay, thanks a lot, caller. Yeah, he was just gifted like that. Other people have done it, but not to the extent that the Mat would have done it.
0: Mm-hmm.
1: Yeah, he just was gifted, and he had a way. From the time he come out on the stage, he commands the stage. Everybody got attention. And his presence on the stage. And like anything else, crowd might feel that somebody else win and he end up with the crown, and vice versa, maybe, and things like that. So, but it was felt that without Elimat in a competition, that he not win him in a competition.
0: Yeah.
1: And the number of titles. At the time of that interview, he said he had won 3 successive crowns. That was at that point, because King Conrad went on to win 4 consecutive crowns.
0: Okay.
1: And it mentioned National Carnival started in 71.
0: Yeah.
1: Carnival actually started long before that. It was nationalized. It became National Carnival in 1971, because I think that is a year they had 2 carnivals in December, especially the parade. One parade, I understand, came from up the Barstay High School way. And another parade came from across Greenland. And again, I am subject to correction. And the then premier, how is it, the chief minister? Paul Southwell, the late Honorable Paul Southwell.
0: Because he said Southwell, so he can't win everything.
1: Yeah. I ain't getting into that politics.
0: I'm just saying.
1: I don't believe in that, eh? What is for Jack, give it to Jack. What is for Jane, give it to Jane.
0: Yeah.
1: And but some people like that, we can't give you everything.
0: Mm-hmm.
1: And I don't subscribe to that thought. I believe if you win, give you, no matter what or who.
0: Exactly.
1: And I remember him saying in an interview, he didn't really want to sing Calypso, you know.
0: Mm.
1: He wanted to just win the road march, but they told him at the time, whether it was a written or unwritten rule, that for you to win the road march, you had to be a Calypsonian. You had to sing Calypso.
0: Okay.
1: So that's when he started singing Calypso back in 71, 72, 73, whenever he started there.
0: But he said his career started since he was 8. So what was he singing then?
1: He might have been playing music and playing steel band, because he played a lot of steel band as well, eh?
0: And then back in those days, we didn't have the junior Calypso competition, so...
1: No, I think that started in 1973.
0: Okay.
1: And I think, would you believe, Gary Knight, there's a gentleman called Gary Knight.
0: Yeah, I know Mr. Knight.
1: I think he was the first youth Calypsonian we had,
0: Okay.
1: In 73, and I think Monarch and Lord Cut, they were involved in it. Singing Jackie came in shortly after.
0: You mean as juniors? Caller, good morning.
1: As
0: you're
1: juniors,
0: live on
1: yes.
0: Island T.
1: Oh, we lost the caller.
0: Call
1: as that. Juniors, 1973.
0: Okay, caller, go ahead. You're live on Island T. Good morning.
3: Good morning.
0: How are you
3: doing?
0: How are
3: you guys?
0: I'm good.
3: I am good. Some people believe only the one alone supposed to win there, you know. Because, and I'm gonna be honest, to this day I still hold it against him that he robbed Fancy of his crown. He refused to give Fancy his crown.
0: Fancy from Connery, eh?
3: Exactly. crown. And I still hold it against him to this day.
0: But he don't know.
3: I still hold it against him, and the Carnival Committee should have made that right.
0: Mm.
3: We still want we crown.
0: Mm-hmm.
3: And I'm going to keep advocating for we crown.
0: Okay.
1: Cleo. Cleo. So you're from Connery, Cleo?
3: Of course.
0: That's why I tease her. And then I just go on Facebook and I see the comments with her and Gwyneth, so that even solidified
1: Gwyneth
0: what
1: from
0: I was
1: Newton.
0: Saying. No, I meant the comments.
1: Oh, okay.
0: No. I don't mean where Gwyneth's from. Just the comments between the two of them,
3: Yeah, I responded to Gwyneth's comment. That's why I called.
0: Okay. All right.
1: All right.
0: Thanks for your contribution.
3: Have a good day, guys.
0: You too. Yeah, so good morning, Gwyneth. I see you and Cleo keeping each other on your toes. But yeah, his legacy will live on forever. And as I said, as we say, we should just, the Ellie Matt performing, Elston, Ellie Matt Nero Performing Arts Center, the Ellie Matt Boulevard, that's over there in George Street, and maybe the Ellie Matt Cultural Village up there in the park. So he can get three. He's not going to get all. We're going to leave something for somebody else, okay? So as he said, the late Mr. Saltwell says, we're not going to give you everything. We're going to give you three things. But
1: what are you going to give him?
0: We're giving him the Performing Arts Center,
1: mm-hmm.
0: the

0: the cultural venue up there in the park.
1: Carnival Village.
0: Uh-huh. Mm-hmm. And we're giving him the boulevard in George Street. Uh-huh. Yeah.
1: So you're not giving him National Heroes?
0: Oh, yeah. Four. National Hero, yeah. Okay. Yeah, yeah. Four. So four. Yeah.
1: So you're giving him four. You're content to giving him four.
0: Yes, me content to giving him four because I named government minister and I could give him four.
1: You could do as you like.
0: Which I could. And I would also like us to adopt the nationality as being Elimatians. Because he put us
1: Oh, yes. So yeah. That's five. Somebody suggested name saying it's after Elimat.
0: They say name everything after Elimat.
1: So you are proud Elimatarian.
0: I'm an Elimatarian. Elimatian. Elimatian. Elimatian, yes. Caller, go ahead. You're live on Island T. Good morning. All right. It's just about... Caller, go ahead. You're live on Island T.
2: Yeah, good morning, Biff and Cartensia. Yeah, Cartensia, I'm with you. I'm giving Elimat 3 or 4. Either the Performing Arts Center or the village, the Carnival Village, where they have the competitions. Maybe one of those would get eliminated and falling back to 3. But National Hero, Street, and either the Performing Arts Center or the Carnival Village must be named after him.
1: You're saying either, caller. Either this or that. So you're not saying all two or three?
2: Either 3 or 4.
1: Oh, okay.
2: And on top of that, he has to get anointed as sir.
1: Oh, sir.
2: So no matter what, it's going to be 3 to 5 things.
1: So, sir, as opposed to national hero? Because they're two separate things.
2: No opposition. Clearly, for me, National Hero is number one.
1: Okay.
2: And sir.
1: Okay.
2: Then comes the physical, like the street or the venues named after him.
0: Okay.
2: So it's going to be 3 to 5. But National Hero, sir, and the Performing Arts Center or the village.
0: But you said...
2: That's my three, and add in 2 more.
0: You said, sir, you mean you want him to be knighted? That's what you're trying to say?
2: Yes. Oh. He has to get national hero status, and he must be knighted. That's.
0: But can we knight somebody that's gone? I don't know. I'm asking,
1: yes, bro. Yes, Sir Kennedy Simmons, he was knighted. He was Sir Kennedy Simmons, and then he was made a national hero after that fact.
0: I said somebody that is gone.
1: Oh, gone.
0: Lord,
1: knight him.
0: Lord, please leave the one national hero we have. Please leave the man alone. We don't want him gone yet.
1: But when you're knighted, when you're a national hero, your title is the Right Excellent Sir. So when I become a national hero, I'll be the Right Excellent Sir Troy
0: Dismiss. You're not understanding what I'm saying,
1: Okay.
0: The fact that Mr. Nero is no longer with us.
1: Could you knight him?
0: Can he still be knighted?
1: Okay.
0: That's what I'm asking.
1: I know you're going to do your stuff and you're going to tell us.
0: But I thought you gentlemen had the answer this moment.
1: You know, I've never heard of it, eh? I've never heard of knighthood being bestowed upon a deceased. Because normally you go before the crown and...
0: They lift the taps on your shoulders.
1: You kneel and they tap and rise. So this, you kneel as Troy Biff Mills and you rise as Sir Troy Biff Mills.
0: I see who want to be.
1: Yes, sir.
2: Different than that, let me just make my contribution real quick because somebody just want to get in. And 7 days has passed since the premier technically gave the prime minister an ultimatum in terms of a reply to that Destiny project.
1: Mm-hmm.
2: And I'm looking at that very carefully because we have 2 men in St. Kitts Nevis that has the lands, the national lands of Nevis in their hands, the Prime Minister and the Premier. But like you was talking about before, you know, like when you're in the job place, who has more authority? Does the Premier got more authority or the Prime Minister does? Mm. I am asking the Prime Minister to come forward to the nation and not to keep that Destiny project lingering because it's going to be detrimental to his political career. It's going to be a referendum, no matter how which way you put it, on the next election. The Prime Minister got to be looking at this very carefully. He cannot hold this thing back until the ele-

0: Prime Minister or the Premier?
1: Yes, the Prime Minister.
0: Okay.
1: He cannot allow the Premier to mess up his political career.
0: Okay.
1: But if you keep holding that Destiny Project back, it potentially can happen.
0: Okay.
1: So different than that, let me move forward again. Thanks to Lady Manners for calling in and voicing her opinions on the Destiny Project.
0: Yeah.
1: And I want to acknowledge...
2: 30 seconds, please, Bolt.
1: I want to acknowledge... Yeah, I'm right with you. I want to acknowledge Kanye West because of the fact that he was denied entry, I think, into England and
2: Correct.
1: Italy to perform on some concerts. But he went into Istanbul, Turkey, and 110,000 fans showed up for him.
3: Wow,
2: 110,000? That's twice the amount of saying it's
1: 110,000 fans showed up for him, and he pumped X amount of money into that economy there over that time period that he was there for his concert performance. And he himself must have drawn out at least $44 million.
2: Okay, wrap up, please, Bol.
1: In ticket sales only. And I'll leave it there. Thanks a lot.
2: Thank you very much. As we go to this other call, Cartens, here.
0: Okay, we lost that caller. Go ahead. You're live in INT. Good morning. Hey,
4: good morning. This is Gwenby calling.
0: Hey, Gwenny. How are you?
4: I would say I'm from Newtown. My sister usually says she ain't from Newtown because we're from up East Street End. Mm-hmm. But to me, all that encompasses Newtown, right?
0: Newtown, yeah.
4: So for me, any matter, a lot of songs, but one of the songs I like was the Michael Zima one. You a friend, you get your ass. Sorry.
2: What's the language, please, caller?
4: You get pepper in your tail. Sorry about that. And one of the things I like about him, his fans loved him, and he also loved the fans. Mm-hmm. Because he would also call the names of the fans. Like, for example, Sugar City Jam. He would say, Chelsea Brown, that Cracker Jack is my friend.
2: Mm-hmm.
4: So he knew the fans were into him, and mm-hmm. he were into the fans. And then he had another one, I think, with Patsy. Mommy, let me go.
0: Mm-hmm.
4: I want to go and look for Miss Joe, and I want to find Miss Eddie. So he was really into his fan. But one mm-hmm. of the things I admire, right, when we were young, they used to got to take up the paddock, like maybe every Thursday night, and the fans, them, they are waiting, right? And they had a thing that I would hope they would play that at his funeral, boy. The Hallelujah chorus.
2: Yes,
4: they instrumental. Over, and that was awesome.
0: I wonder if that's the song Greg was talking about, the gospel song that he did.
2: He has about four instrumentals.
0: Greg was talking about some gospel song. That.
4: And you know, when the band finished, they used mm-hmm. to go in an intro. So you know. So people saying one last tune because that's where the band going to wind down. And so, yeah. But one of the things I would say, them band man, boy, they get a lot of girls. And the best they said they used to be there lining up and had so much, they couldn't even know who to choose.
0: Oh, wow.
4: But them girls look good. So band man,
0: mm-hmm.
4: I think they had the best girls. And I think Ellie Matt had a whale of a time.
0: Oh, okay.
2: Yeah, so, I think he lived his life.
4: As I would say, may his soul rest in peace. I know he had a whale of a mm-hmm. time with music and everything else.
0: Right.
4: Rest in peace, King.
0: Right.
4: From a new town girl.
2: You should sing Calypso Girl, Greta.
0: I know.
4: You have tunes. I
0: had
4: something else to say, but I don't think it's appropriate.
0: Okay.
2: Thanks for thinking that.
4: And you know when that new town crowd come, we on mm-hmm. the east side,
0: mm-hmm.
4: back at the tennis court, right? We're back. And we, girl, you mess with us. You mess with one, you mess with all, you know. We wasn't playing, you know.
2: Warriors from the east.
4: But anyway, I'll keep on listening.
2: Okay, thanks a lot.
0: Thank you for your contribution. And Biff, I researched before we go to a break, and it says if somebody has passed, strictly no. The UK honor system prohibits conferring a knighthood posthumously
2: mm-hmm.
0: because a title cannot be awarded to someone who is no longer living. Now, they said if the individual was offered the knighthood while alive and formally accepted it, but passed away before the official ceremony or the publication of the honors list, it can be backdated to the day before their death. So he can't get it now that he's gone.
2: So he goes
0: They should have...
2: When they come to the knighthood. But then...
0: They should have thought of it
2: But
0: before.
2: It will be incorporated in the national hero because he will be the right excellent Sir Elston Nero.
0: Well, let's hope.
2: Once you give him the national hero status.
0: Yeah, but let's hope that somebody had thought of it before and it was there before he passed. Because remember, they say if it was if they had it in before he passed, they can backdate it. Once he would have accepted it.
2: I haven't heard anything whatsoever about any proposal for him to be knighted. Oh. It doesn't mean that there wasn't anything.
0: Yeah.
2: But I'm thinking if I'm the government and I offered, like how he was ill,
0: mm-hmm.
2: I will make a big issue about it. Yes, we've offered the King Elimat to make him a sir, knight him or whatever, and he has formally accepted. So we're working out the details and logistics.
0: Mm-hmm.
2: I would have gladly said that
0: mm-hmm.
2: Because it would have been a feather in my cap. But maybe it was said and I didn't hear it. Don't get me wrong.
0: Yeah.
2: But I know what I said. I didn't hear anything. I didn't see anything. And normally you probably would see something on WhatsApp or social media somewhere to that effect. Mm-hmm.
0: Caller, good morning. You're live on Island Tea.
3: Yes. I'm wondering if that is really so because
2: sorry, caller. What is really so? You're wondering, sorry, caller.
3: This sir, right?
2: Oh,
3: outside
2: okay.
3: of Simeon Daniel, so Simeon Daniel and Sir Kennedy Simmons, right? I am not sure if Mr. Bradshaw, France or Southwell was knighted before they passed. I'm not sure of that.
2: No, they weren't. Because it's incorporated in the national hero status. It's part of the title.
3: Oh, okay.
2: So once you're national, remember Sir Kennedy Simmons, the right excellently Sir Kennedy Simmons. He was knighted before he became a national hero.
3: That's why I said Sir Kennedy Simmons. Himself.
2: Mm-hmm.
3: That's why I say himself and Mr. Daniel, I think, was the only two out of the five that we have would have probably received that award before, you know, well, Mr. Daniel, before he passed, and Sir Kennedy Simmons, he's still alive.
2: But I can tell you this.
3: I think what might be the only two who was alive and received that, and Bill Simmons is alive and received that award. But I'm not sure about, like I said, Mr. Bradshaw, Mr. France, and Southwell. I don't think I ever heard they be called Sir before they passed.
2: No, I think you're correct. It was after their title, and I think Cartens, you're going to no Google it and tell us.
0: Which one, Mr. Daniel?
2: The titles of our national heroes.
0: So it said, yes, the first premier of Nevis, Dr. Simeon Daniel, was knighted. He did not receive this honor during his lifetime.
2: Instead,
0: he was posthumously awarded the title of National Hero of St. Kitts and Nevis in September 2013.
2: But you said he was knighted.
0: Yes, but apparently it came... Remember what I read before,
2: yes,
0: that
2: it was offered,
0: could be posthumously.
2: Once it's offered and you accept.
0: Yeah.
2: So he was
0: knighted, but he did not receive the honor during his lifetime.
2: Oh, okay, so that was probably the case.
0: Yeah.
2: But for...
0: this is from the St. Kitts Nevis Observer on Google. It says...
2: Okay.
0: Yeah.
2: And for Dr... Well, it's a long name. Dr. the Right, Excellent and Right Honorable Sir Kennedy Simmons... The Right Honorable, I think that was a title he got sometime before. Like, Dr. Douglas is the Right Honorable.
0: Mm-hmm.
2: Dr. Douglas, something to do with service and political service. And then he became Dr. I have a little challenge with the protocols in the name.
0: Mm-hmm.
2: Dr. Sir Kennedy Simmons, I think. Dr. the Right Honorable Sir Kennedy Simmons.
0: Mm-hmm.
2: That was when he was knighted. And when he became a national hero, the name was extended to Dr. the Right Honorable,
0: Sir.
2: The Right Excellent, and Right Honorable Sir Kennedy
0: because
2: Simmons.
0: Because it says in 2004, Dr. Kennedy Simmons, as you rightfully say, I can't remember all of it in one go, was made a Knight Commander of the Order of St. Michael and St. George. In 2015, Dr. Simmons became the fifth person to be named as National Hero by the National Assembly. He is the first living person to receive this honor. Hi.
3: All right. If that title is appears to me like this, I'm not sure if I'm understanding correctly, but if that title comes with the national EU
0: mm-hmm.
3: Status, right? So then why we still have two persons who we think that should be awarded that title in Kim Collins and El Camino Willett.
0: Yeah.
3: So why not offer
0: now that they're alive, right?
3: That title now.
0: Mm-hmm.
3: And then when the powers to be see it fit to give them the national hero status, mm-hmm. then everything would be in place.
0: Mm-hmm.
3: Don't wait until they pass and then, like, we're trying to fight now to get Elimat a title that he should have gotten before he passed away. Because in the 70s, outside of Mr. Bratcher, nobody else know. I don't think anybody outside of St. Kitts know the four national hero.
2: Mm-hmm.
3: In the 70s, the early 70s. But then you Elimat and the GS Brass. And Bratcher might have only been known in the region.
0: Yeah.
3: Not internationally.
0: Yeah.
3: Elimat was known internationally.
0: Yeah.
3: Elimat and the GS Brass, you know, the other guys with him. But he was the leader, so you think it's just like the Jamaican artist, Bob Marley and the Wailers. You hear the Bob Marley and the Wailers, but Bob Marley was the person who was like the feature of the face of
0: Yeah, the
3: of
0: face
3: the Wailers.
0: Of them, yeah.
3: So it's the same thing with Elimat and the GS Brass.
0: Yeah, he was
3: everybody knew about him.
0: He
3: All
0: was
3: of
0: the
3: us
0: headliner.
3: Growing up, we want to see Elimat.
0: Yeah.
3: We hear Elimat playing somewhere, and even though you can't go in as a small boy, we going around to check because we want to see who Elimat be.
0: Yeah.
3: You know?
0: Mm-hmm.
3: So the guy deserves what we are asking for him to be given to him now.
0: Yeah.
3: And it shouldn't be delayed. Somebody in authority should have done out on the radio and announcing something. All right, thank you.
0: You're welcome. Well, hopefully they're listening and I will announce. And before we take this break, I just want to read this. So Sir Robert Llewellyn Bradshaw, the first premier of St. Kitts and Nevis and one of the Federation's national hero, was posthumously, again, so his was backdated as well,
2: correct,
0: named a Knight Commander of the Order of National Hero in 1998. And just to get Dr. Simmons' title correct, it's Dr. the Right Excellent and the Right Honorable Sir Kennedy Alphonse Simmons.
2: Repeat that again, please.
0: Dr. the Right Excellent and the Right Honorable Sir Kennedy Alphonse Simmons.
2: That's a lot of name, a lot of words from the
0: alphabet. That's what I'm saying. But respect is respect. And as we say, we pay respect to our people so that others can follow. And we just not pay respect to other persons. Okay. Caller, go ahead. You're live on Island T. Good morning.
5: Yes, hello.
0: Hi, good morning.
5: Yeah, man. That caller there, man, I want to really support him, man. The man has been making a compelling argument for Elimat to be recognized. But, Biff, you know, we talk on testimonies, right?
2: Yes,
5: you
2: sir.
5: You know, when you were asking people where they was when they first heard of Elimat's song?
2: Yes, sir.
5: But I want to put that caller on the spot, you know. I want to ask him if he ever jumped a fence or, you know, get on that. Go under the fence, not going to the ticket gate. Did he ever jump a fence and try to get into the park to see Elimat perform?
2: Sometimes when you jump the fence, sometimes when you jump the fence, you know, you literally drop in the hands of a security officer. Literally, you know.
0: You sound like you had that experience.
2: Yes, yes, yes.
5: You drop in the hands of the officer right there waiting for you. You drop right in the man's hands.
2: Yes, and they tell you jump back over.
5: Well, you know, man, those were the days.
2: Yeah, man.
5: I know he can come back in and attest to this, man.
2: Yeah, yeah.
5: But you know, back in the days, you know what used to happen, man? We used to go in, get them tickets, come back out, and sell them tickets outside and make some money that night, man.
6: Yes.
5: You know, man, we got to be real, man. Biff, we got to talk the truth out here sometimes, man. Okay, come on, man. Thanks a
0: lot. Caller, go ahead. You're live in Island T. Good morning.
3: In response to that call or to the person wanted to tell him, yes, there was a tree in the high school ground. There was a tree in the high school ground that I believe that you still got more people in it than that what was inside the Carnival Village.
0: Yeah.
3: And I was also in the tree inside Carnival, inside the park,
0: uh-huh,
3: where a businessman, when the limb broke, a businessman fell and break his hand. I'm not going to call the person.
2: Did you say
3: name.
2: A businessman?
3: The businessman didn't go, come in the tree like us because he could not afford. But the school out, it was the 78 competition. That was such a stiff competition. The tickets were sold out, so a lot of person didn't get tickets, could not have gotten tickets. So the only other way to see the show besides hearing it was to go up in the tree. And you had to be early in order to get a good spot. You know, so we used to go thing, and of course they used to jump the fence. When the police, we up in the tree,
0: mm-hmm.
3: when the police move from where we are, close to where we jump out and then we slip through the crowd.
2: Only confession good for the soul.
3: That is something that we used to do all the time. Because, you know, sometimes they go in school still, but we think and we don't want to spend our money on a show.
0: Mm-hmm.
3: You know, because that might have been the only money we have to chaos through the carnival.
2: If you had money
3: so
2: at all.
3: We don't want to spend all of it and go in the show. So we go up in the tree, we slip over in when the police would have moved from close to the fence where we were. And we jump and then we enter, we go on in the crowd.
2: Only confession good for the soul, caller.
0: Indeed.
2: Gartensia.
0: All right, we're going to take a break and then we'll come back.
2: Indeed, Gartensia. I'm still laughing.
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0: and we're back on Island T. Excuse me, my voice wants to go. It's just about 8 minutes after the hour of 9. Caller, good morning.
1: Maybe last hour we have another.
0: Caller, good morning. You're live on Island T. All right, so before we wrap up, there are some comments that I wanted to read, and I know some of us had petitioned, but it didn't work out, and as I said, we didn't have the facilities, but one says, with all of this walla about King Elimat, that was sick for years, and we did not hear this, but now he is not in a position to receive this award. We are making a bunch of noise. Give people their flowers while they are living. But we always spoke about Mr. Elimat on the show, even when he was alive. Myself and Jamster, myself and Azad, everyone that was on the show, we spoke about Mr. Elimat. And I know we can't have that short of a memory. As we always said, he wanted to come home. I had the opportunity to speak to him when I was on Good Morning SKN, and we had a full interview with him from the nursing home. Somebody said, imagine he couldn't get a ticket that cost $600 to $900 to come home, but y'all want to name 3 and 4 and 5 things after him. Imagine that. Only when you're dead, people know you. And we do not want that sentiment to go on. Almost all of us know that we did not have the facilities to accommodate Mr. Nero. And I think it's because of where he was and the facilities that they had that extended his life. Someone can tell me differently, but we couldn't. I want to believe that they couldn't. I say we because I want it to be a national thing. They couldn't bring him home in their right minds, very well knowing that what they had here couldn't support what he needed to be able to stay alive as long as he did. Some may say he grieves because he wanted to go back home. Other persons might say it was his time, but we don't know because we can't say it was person's time. But I wish we could have done more, but it's a tad bit unfortunate that we could not have done more. And I hope as we continue to say, I'm trying to get the correct word. Not petitioning, what it is. Is it petitioning? We keep saying whom else should be national heroes, etc., etc. And I think we should really give these people their accolades while they're alive. They always say that. That's why I believe when we are alive, give me my life flowers and don't bring them when I am in a box underneath all that dirt. I can't see nothing. I can't enjoy it. I can't watch them wither. It doesn't make any sense. Caller, good morning. You're live on Island T. Hello?
2: Hello.
0: Hi, good morning.
2: Good morning. Good morning to everybody and greetings once more in Jesus Christ's name, the only Savior of sinners from the sin and from hell, through faith only, by the gospel only, in the Bible only. And we need to become a republic and get to the British Commonwealth as quickly as possible.
3: Good morning, Greg.
2: Things I would like to say first, and good morning to you, Biff. Good morning. Yes, concerning Elimat, and you remember yesterday I spoke about, you know, the gospel song. I'm still not too sure
3: and
2: which
3: Patsy
2: one.
3: And Patsy, Mommy, let me go. You spoke about that to Greg.
2: Yes, and school over, Dunkiton over. Like I said, I used to love that when I was a student. You know, I think I was in primary school at the time and we used to sing it in school.
3: Yes,
2: because
3: we
2: used to love when school over. Yes, but the gospel ones, you know, you remind me, jog my memory yesterday, a few more that I'd forgot about, but as soon as you mentioned them, I remember them again instantly. So, you know, but they were good gospel instrumental music, they were, and I'd really love them. Now, something else I would like to speak about, and I would like to continue reading a little something again from the IMF report.
3: Greg, may I suggest that, do you think that might be better suited for voices? I know we touched the IMF report on this program, but I know you touched this as well yesterday, and I know it's a long report and you continue, but I'm wondering if it's not better suited for voices as opposed to islands.
2: I don't know.
3: Yeah, may I suggest you defer it until voices. Voices comes up at 10 o'clock with Quint this morning. And
2: okay.
3: Thank you very much for your understanding and cooperation.
2: But there's another issue I would like to talk
3: about. Sure, no problem.
2: News.
3: Uh-huh. Sure.
2: Yes. There seemed to be something weird but awful going on in South Africa concerning immigrants.
3: That's correct.
2: And it seemed to me that Africans are getting the real brunt of it. Even the others have suffered as well.
3: Mm-hmm.
2: It seemed to me Africans, other
3: being
2: Africans
3: deported.
2: Are getting the brunt of it. Not just deported, but beaten up, killed, okay. You name it. And the police just seem to be doing nothing about it. And because of that, people are saying the government seem to be encouraging it, you know, trying to chase out immigrants out of South Africa. And like I say, some of the Africans themselves are getting the brunt of it more than anyone else. But there are a few Africans still, though, who are speaking out against it. And one of them, I think, is the Camp Joseph Malina. He, not too long ago, heard a clip of him speaking out against it and that sort of stuff, telling the people and what they're doing to immigrants is not correct, it is wrong, and that they should stop it. And this thing about immigrants taking away their job is not right, it is wrong. But even though they say that, by understanding, even people who own businesses that are not from the also suffering as well from these attacks by the South Africans. So, yeah, I just wanted to mention that as that is in the news. Okay, take care. Thank you.
3: Thank you very much, Greg.
0: Thank you, Greg.
3: All right. And thank you, Greg. And yes, Greg called in yesterday. And as a reminder, off the top of my head, Elimat had about four gospel instrumental. There's the Hallelujah Chorus.
0: Mm-hmm.
3: There's an Amazing Grace, which is in a reggae version, if I'm not mistaken. Mm-hmm. He has the Lord's Prayer, the 23rd Psalm. That is called Valerie. Hallelujah Chorus, Gloria. Well, I think Gloria and Hallelujah are the same thing.
0: Mm-hmm.
3: And I know he has a song, Ask and It Shall Be Given. I forgot the name of it. Seek and You Shall Find. There's No Better Way.
0: Mm-hmm.
3: And that's another song.
0: Caller, go ahead. You're live on Island T. Good morning.
4: Hey, good morning again. And Constancy, you just read some, I think there's some comments mm-hmm. made by persons about people are calling me. You're calling me now and saying how much things Elimat should have gotten. And
0: okay, so the person clarified, right? They said the government should have, not us, but the government should have done these things for him.
4: Okay,
0: yeah.
4: Okay, all right. But, yeah. You know, when I hear, and it's true, there's persons and people should be given their flowers this year when they're alive, so they see them, feel them, and enjoy them, yes?
0: Yeah.
4: Right? But when I hear comments like these, right? Yeah. When I hear comments like these, it draws my mind back to the Bible story
0: mm-hmm.
4: with the lady, when the Lord was there, when she touched the hem, they said she touched the hem of the Lord's garment. And he asked, who touched me?
0: Mm-hmm.
4: And the crowd point to her and say, oh, is she? And call her all kind of
3: ridicule
4: names,
3: her.
4: Right? You ridicule, call all kind of names. Mm-hmm. Then the Lord said to them, who here is without sin?
0: Cast the first stone. Yeah.
4: And nobody could have. You know what they did? They threw down the stone and the stone fell on their feet. the stone, but that the Bible didn't, or the story didn't tell us that part.
3: Mm-hmm.
4: But when they dropped the stone because they couldn't throw it at her,
0: mm-hmm.
4: the stone mm-hmm. fell, they threw down the leg of the stone and the stone fell on their own feet.
0: Mm-hmm. Yeah.
4: And hurt themselves. You know, so sometimes, you know, yeah, of course, yes, everybody would have wanted everybody to get what they should be gotten while they're alive. But if the persons who are pushing it doesn't have the authority
0: mm-hmm.
4: to do it, all we could do is just talk and yeah. hope that the persons in authority would listen. Sometimes too, we know how things go, politics go, and all kind of stuff. Sometimes the person who we asking for to get it might not be in favor with the person who should be giving it.
0: Yeah,
4: or should, you know, the person who should give it, right? So. Because of that, it being delayed. But when certain amount, when you have more voices talking now, then they are pressured to do it.
0: Yeah.
4: You know, and that is what people probably, most people, everybody probably is attempting to do now. since you didn't give him when he was alive, okay, we're going to make certain now that he gets it.
3: Better late than ever.
4: I mean, it is awarded to his memory. All right, thank you.
0: Thank you, caller, for your comments and observation.
3: Better late than never, Cartens.
0: Yeah, and that's why I said I reiterated, because I asked the person and they said it was on the high authority side, not on our side, because this person is a regular listener, and they know that we have been advocating for
3: years. For years.
0: Yeah.
3: It's not now.
0: Yeah.
3: I think not only on this station, on this show, but that has been a clarion call throughout the Federation.
0: Mm-hmm.
3: And, well, Boyle mentioned Elimat and Kim Collins, but there's also the cry for El Comido Willett to be a national hero. He's the first player from the Leeward Islands to play Test cricket back in 1978, and he played as a teenager. And he led the way. He was before Vivian Richards, well, Andy Roberts and Vivian Richards Sir Andy Roberts, Sir Vivian Richards, Richardson, Sir Court Liambus. He was way before them.
0: Mm-hmm. Caller, go ahead. You're live in Island T. Good morning.
5: Yes, good morning again, man. Let me keep it going with my guy there, my other colleague, the other caller. Let me keep it going. Biff, I found out last night, right, that, actually, this came from Kalandri last night. I was listening to a podcast. Psalms 46, I understand that he said that it was written by Shakespeare.
3: Haven't a clue.
5: I want to engage Greg a little bit on this. And when you go down in the verse, right, you would see that there is words inside those verses.
3: Similar to what I told Greg, I'm wondering, do you think this is a topic better suited for voices as opposed to Island T? Or would you consider deferring it to voices and Quintus coming on 10 o'clock with voices? I don't know if he has guests organized, but would you consider deferring it to that, to voices?
5: Okay, well, let me just say one more thing in regard to that, and I'll leave it alone. Like we was talking about Southwell, Honorable Southwell, earlier too. You mentioned his name, right?
0: Yeah.
5: And I just want the public to know the intellectual that he is and was and is. He has named one of his children, a son, Shakespeare.
3: Correct. That's correct.
5: And I'm saying this stuff because, you know, like I tell you, Biff, man, I grew up in some of this political stuff because this is Southwell, he was married to my aunt.
3: Okay.
5: Gladys.
3: Mm-hmm.
5: So I spent time down there at their residence on the west side of Basque. I don't remember the name of that area, but they were living in a government house or something down there.
3: Fortlands, maybe.
5: They used to come down. Yeah, I spent time with them there as a little boy several times. And, you know, I'm happy that he's placed up at that national park. And, you know, like, it's going to be, there's a debate that's brewing. And it's a kind of a negative thing, really, you know? But I'm going to just put it out there still. Not because he's closely related to the family. And, like, you know, I'll be pushing to get natural-born citizens to get on them ballots who's out here with a foreign passport. So that legislation, I mean, some people refer to it as the Bryan Clause, but it's a legislation that's in place that's disqualifying those persons. And I'm asking
3: 30 seconds, please, Ball.
5: To look at that legislation along with the dual citizenship clause. And, you know, the debate will come up that Southwell wasn't born in St. Kitts, but he has become a national hero.
3: Correct.
5: So the natural born citizen who's out in the diaspora with a foreign passport, I need to get them recognized and not be blocked, you know, from having their names on their ballots. We just can't be voters. We should be able to have the privilege to be on the ballots as well. I'll leave it there. Thanks a lot.
3: Okay, thank you.
0: All right. Thank you, Burrow, for that.
3: Thank you for that. And if I'm not mistaken, I think the late Honorable Paul Southwell, was he from Montserrat?
0: Not Dominica?
3: He was not an Onkitishan. And he named one of his sons
0: Dominica.
3: Shakespeare.
0: Excuse me.
3: And a very, very good footballer. And there's this story, Cartensia, that when they were going high school, Basti High School had a team in the football league, but they were of such quality and caliber, they could have played for their community team. Mm-hmm. And they chose to play for their community team. And they had this thing in school that once you're going to school, you have to play for school. And I heard something to the fact that every game you play, mm-hmm. you get certain amount of lashes in front of assembly. And if you score a goal, you get certain more lashes. And every game they went and played for their club. Mm. And then now when they go back to school tomorrow, they're going to get licks. And they took the licks. And the next day they went to play for the club again. I can't remember how that eventually panned out.
0: Yeah,
3: and I heard Shakespeare was one of them.
0: Oh. Caller, good morning. You're live on LNT.
6: Hi, good morning. Cotencia.
0: Hi, how are you?
6: And good morning, Choi.
3: Good morning, sir. How are you?
6: I'm giving thanks to life. It would be remiss of me. I'm hailing from Newtown that I would not make a contribution to LMS. You know, and long career and what he has contributed to. So permit me to say and give my 2 cents, please. At the time, Choi, when there were stigmas in communities, Newtown was one of those communities that was stigmatized in terms of Newtown was considered to be a fishing village, still a fishing village.
3: But is that a stigma? When you hear stigma, you consider it from a negative angle. But
6: yes,
3: because
6: I'm just associating yourself in a society with providing bread that did not see that food, fish food, seafood, was something that was provided. And then, you know, we were probably known as fishermen under law.
3: Yes, I understand you.
6: Level of, you know.
3: The society, the... Yes, okay.
6: Yeah,
3: uh-huh.
6: You know.
3: I'm with you now.
6: Job. Yes, okay. And also, Newtown, you said Warrior of the East. Newtown was known as an area that produced warriors and some fighting. You know, it used to be fist fight back in the days. And some good fighters came out of Newtown. I think Sheba's name was mentioned in
3: one of Element's songs. Yes.
6: And that was the beauty of the art of expressing yourself and having could have identified persons in that community, you know, and bringing forth their names. That created a bond between the person and you know, those persons who supported him or her. And I would dovetail into cricket and football as well, because from the traditional football names like Hotspurs and Rovers and Rivals and Santos, coming out of where you talk about the guy playing for the community,
3: Shakespeare,
6: as opposed to playing for, you know,
3: mm-hmm.
6: those bring a lot of pride to communities. And Newtown saw itself as having to pride itself so much from Elimat in terms of that art form, along with the football team, the Zip Tide, that morphed into Newtown, you know, Newtown, the Newtown field today, Newtown United. So that's the pride that we saw and we embraced and we carried it, because there was competition with other communities like Keon and the Star Shield and Sandy Point, and then the Mac the First with Keon and Fancy with Connery. Even though Connery is a part of us in a sense, because we attended the same school, pastor school, and walking through the cane field to go to those folks from Connery, we still see ourselves, Hunks passed
3: yes,
6: the other day.
3: An extension.
6: We still see ourselves as like persons mm-hmm. who developed, decided to live in Connery, hail from Newtown and other communities and so forth. So we still saw the family bond in these surrounding environment communities like Connery. You know, so that's you know, that's an indelible mark, and Cortensia spoke about one would have been knighted, as opposed to I wish to say this within the Catholic tradition or within the religious tradition, many saints would have been given the sainthood long after they had passed. You know.
3: Mm-hmm.
0: But so, Africa, you understand, he could have gotten it if they had petitioned before. So even though that he's passed, because you notice most of our national heroes, with the exception of Dr. Simmons, they were given it posthumously. So they were on the ballots before, and then because they passed, they backdated and they got it. So maybe, I don't know if that was in the workings here with our government for that part, so we have to wait and see, because as one of the callers mentioned, we're not hearing anything from the bigger head, so we have to wait and see what will happen.
6: Yes, and that is where we, the community, the general public, plays a pivotal role, because of these conversations that would be have, and it did not start today, where these conversations where Elimat name would have come up and other names would have come up before. Mm-hmm. All of these things has to be taken into consideration, because he's no longer here to speak for himself. Mm-hmm. But his fans and the persons who know what his contribution might should be, he's supposed to be put on the highest pedestal of our communities, mm-hmm. our society, because he has given us that international brand. So even though he's not here to speak for himself, we are here to speak on his behalf, and we have been speaking.
0: Yeah.
6: On his behalf, mm-hmm. prior to. You understand?
0: Yeah.
6: So all of this has to be put into the equation and to be, you know, taken into consideration as to that posthumous pedestal echelon
0: yeah.
6: of recognition.
0: Yeah.
1: Okay.
0: All right. Thank you so much, Africa, for your contribution to today's program. All right. So we missed. Carla, go ahead. You're live in Island Tea. Good morning.
7: Yes, good morning again, guys. Well, I'm going to put in a plug for another one of my villagers,
0: mm-hmm.
7: Pai Sin Hung. He represents St. Kitts. He represents St. Kitts throughout the South American countries. He boxed in all of them, and he was a champion.
0: Okay. So this is Fighting
7: Hunks. So I put in a plug for Fighting Hunks. He also passed. Let's not forget him either.
0: Oh, he's passed.
3: Yes, he was. He was buried. Yes. Was it last week or week before last?
0: No, I don't know.
7: I think last week.
3: Yeah.
0: Oh, okay.
3: Yeah, he was one of.
7: So he.
3: Continue.
7: He call. Did think it's good. He did think it's good. He represented St. Kitts.
0: Okay.
3: Correct.
7: So I'm putting in a plug for Fighting Hunks.
0: So you want him to be national hero as well, or you just want him to be knighted and recognized? Which one?
7: I want him to be recognized like everybody else wants to be recognized.
0: Oh, okay.
7: I'm not going to go for the knight and all that.
0: Okay, you just want him to be recognized.
7: He was a great boxer, and he should get his kudos also, because he represented things well.
0: Okay, no problem.
3: Thanks a lot.
7: Connery, all the way.
0: All the way, we know. We know you're not, we know you're never selling out.
3: No time.
7: Not at all. No time.
0: Thank you, Cleo.
3: And Elimat, you mentioned earlier, and I don't think we as a people, we have really respected him to that level. He received the Medal of Honor, and we received the Companion and Star of Merit, CSM. Mm-hmm. And normally when you get them, knighthood is something added to your name, and you're called, well, in your case, Dame Cartensia.
0: Mm-hmm.
3: When you have those recognitions, you should be called Elston Nero MH CSM.
0: Mm-hmm.
3: I never ever heard anybody refer to him as that. Maybe because he's such local grassroots, I don't know.
0: Mm.
3: But we have a tendency not to refer to persons.
0: Because, you know, a lot of people have those
3: yes,
0: awards.
3: Uh-huh.
0: We just look at them as normal.
3: Yes, Zach Nisbet, for example. I think he's an MH.
0: Mm-hmm.
3: Zach Nisbet, Medal of Honor. Nigel Numpy Williams, he too, I think he's a Medal of Honor. Roy Nisbet,
0: mm-hmm.
3: a drummer. You might see him, and he's so humble.
0: So humble, yeah, I know Roy.
3: He's a Medal of Honor he received a few years ago.
0: Caller, good morning. You're live on Island Tea.
8: Hello?
0: Hi.
8: Yes. I'm kind of on an issue that y'all spoke about earlier, and I've said it more than once, and we never, I'm going to say it here again. I think Carnival should be fully privatized as it was before 71. I think that's the way it should go. And I think when government took it over in 71, it laid the seeds of it becoming more and more degenerate. And because even now, a lot of people, there are some people who won't even take their children to go see it because of certain things, certain aspects of it. Whereas if it was privatized, you would, like as I said, you had two things, two carnivals. You might even have more. So if you feel that one section ain't suitable for your children, you could take it to another section that is suitable for your children. You would have had that competition. But because everything is just one thing now, that has laid the seed for it to becoming more and more degenerate.
0: But although the carnival is government-backed, you still have Well, I wouldn't say government-backed because the troops have... the troops are private troops. You may have entities that back them and maybe a little bit of the government because the government have to give permission, et cetera, for the road and stuff. But I don't think it's a government entity. I think it's private.
8: That's what nationalized. It is nationalized.
0: It's nationalized, but I don't think government plays a big part in it because all of the mass groups or camps are private persons.
8: But do you think government would allow more than one carnival?
0: More than one carnival hall. So we have two carnivals during the same time?
8: You know, you might have one set of troops somewhere. You have another set of troops. Like as I said, in 71, you had two. So that's why the government nationalized it.
0: Okay, I don't know what happened in 71. I wasn't even a tot.
8: This is the first time I heard it before. This is because you had more than one activity in different places.
3: Yes, there were some activities in Sandy Point, carnival activities in Sandy Point, I understand.
0: So this is why the village festival are regularized?
8: There was more than one activity.
0: But it's most of the national carnival is privatized because...
8: But what I'm saying is that government is making sure they don't have any competing thing than the event that they offer, that they are supporting. What I'm saying is that if government was out of it, people would have got events on the same days in different places. And if you ain't feel comfortable going to one, you have another event activity somewhere there. You could have got to there if it might have been more appropriate for your children.
0: But I don't think...
8: Okay?
0: I understand what you're saying, but I don't think people...
8: The populace has a problem with the
0: single carnival.
8: What's that? Repeat?
0: I don't think the populace have a problem with the single carnival.
8: There are people who have problems with it because there are people who are not even taking the children to go see.
0: That's a small amount, Greg. Majority of the persons are out there. Even small amount.
8: If it was privatized, they would at least have some place else to go.
3: Greg.
8: For their children.
3: I don't know if you know, Greg. There was a Queen show that the Carnival Committee organized, just like a Calypso show at the National Queen Pageant, some time ago. And they wanted to outsource it, for want of a better expression. That is, get anybody, any group of persons, any entities to organize it, planning. Okay. They'll put it on the calendar, but they had nothing to do in terms of the organizing, planning prizes. You go ahead and organize that, just like the troops. And nobody picked it up. Greg, I understand what you're saying. It would be good if the corporate community individuals come along and organize things. But the reality is, Greg, that I'm not so certain it's going to happen. And at the end of the day, Greg,
8: it should happen.
3: Greg, whether we like it or not, Greg, the reality is at the end of the day, we have this amount of corporate companies, this amount of monies they have available for sponsorship. And if they have $50,000 and you only have two entities, you might get $25,000 each or 30, 20, whatever the split. But if you have 20 organizations approaching them, then they might just give everybody $2,000 for want of a better example. So the reality is more competition doesn't necessarily mean better. Participation and longevity may very well not be the case.
8: But what I'm saying is that more competition provides more alternative for people who may not be in favor of one activity so they can go to another one.
3: That is true.
8: Maybe the other one might be a lot smaller.
3: But nothing is stopping. But nothing is stopping you, Greg, from approaching Carnival Committee and say, Carnival Committee, I want to organize this event. Could you put it on your calendar to market it for me? I'm going to be responsible for it. Nothing is you have Cane Juice, for example. DJ Terror has a fete of some sort. These are private entities.
0: Majority of Carnival is private entities. And the government hardly have intervention, as far as I'm concerned.
3: They're on the calendar.
8: But would the government allow another sector set of activity, for example, and the same day, for example, you have in Juve Morning, Carnival,
3: I don't think so.
8: Would they allow other competing activities at that same time?
0: I don't think so, because they have other stuff. But it's where people want to go and it's what people want to attend. So even if they have other stuff, some stuff just might get bust, like we see.
3: Yeah, that's a fact. Yeah. And I could tell you, Greg, based on what you're saying, a few years ago, the Christian community, they had a festival, for want of a better expression, at Christmas. They had gospel concerts and what have you at the same carnival. And the thinking was in line with what you're saying. Rather than have the Christians taking their children to Carnival and the parade and Calypso Show and Queen Show, they bring them to these events. That activity is no longer.
8: Well, the question is why?
3: And chances are sponsorship is a big part of it.
0: Or maybe, people not supporting it.
8: Maybe.
3: People not supporting.
8: I don't know.
3: But Greg, we have to start wrapping up now for the next show.
8: Could I say something very quickly?
3: 10 seconds,
8: please. These government expenses as well, including Carnival, is another reason among others why the cost of living is so high and why life is so tough. Because the more expenses a government have, is the more expenses it takes from the taxpayer to maintain such a government. And therefore carry up the cost of living. And these also are one of the reasons why cost of living is so high and life is so hard in the place.
3: Thank you very much,
8: okay.
3: Greg.
8: Thank you.
3: Being a former director of culture and working closely with Carnival, yes, government has an input into Carnival. The bulk of the monies put into Carnival come from the corporate sponsors. In some cases, let's look at they might give $50,000, I don't know how it is, for the winner of the Carnival Troops. But the Carnival Troops go out and they organize, they have their budgets and they get sponsorship, et cetera, et cetera. And the cost of living, Greg, remember Carnival brings in how many thousands of people and generate how many millions or thousands of hundreds of thousands of dollars economic activity. So I don't believe that's a fair statement to say Carnival contributes to the high cost of living. The government, they pump some money into it. Yes, I can't remember how much it was. I was there. But it's not about that. People come in, and at the end of the day, it's all about relief. You work hard here, et cetera. And we're one of the few countries in the Caribbean, they got Christmas and Carnival together. Montserrat is another. And I think St. Croix, they have some festivities.
9: 10 seconds. May put it on.
0: Caller, go ahead. You're live in Antigua. Morning.
3: And we'll have to wrap up just now. So you're going to be the last call.
10: Yeah, I'm going to be quick. Just a word in, right? Tonight is the game one of the New York Knicks and the Spurs. The city is blue and orange.
3: And you're back in Spurs, of course?
10: Huh?
3: You're back in Spurs?
10: I'm back in New York. If I in the city. The subway chain, they repainted the subway blue and orange, so the city can be lit.
3: And blue is for the Knicks.
10: Blue
3: and orange
10: is the Knicks.
3: Oh, blue and orange is the Knicks. Well, I'm a Lakers fan, really, eh?
10: They repainted the subway.
3: Okay.
10: But you know, you got to support the city you live in. So
3: I understand.
10: Let's go, Knicks. Let's go, Knicks.
3: All right, thank you. And good luck to that. And between me and your Cartensia, a lot of people look at these NBA games. And when they have, whether the Knicks win or the Spurs win, you might very well have big motorcades here, which communities and people don't have for when Old Road win and that sort of thing. You know, a lot of people follow it and big things.
0: But we see we have a community thing happening here too.
3: Mm-hmm. You mentioned community festivals, and just before we slip away, Cartensia, the community festival.

0: festivals are meant, one of the objectives is to be feeder programs to National Carnival. When you have your community festival and you have Calypso shows, the thinking is to, and that should, that was the agreement. The Department of Culture sponsor you, contribute to your festival with the view, the understanding, the agreement that Calypsonians are going to participate in a national Calypso competition, and some of your queen contestants down the road, they'll enter, if they are teenagers or whatever, they enter the appropriate show, swimwear show, etc., to help to build a bigger national carnival. Mm-hmm. And at one point we had in the teens in terms of community festivals, and I recently heard it again, and these are facts, this is not my opinion. Easter, well, it was the Bi-Local Dinorama in Sandy Point, Dinorama Bi-Local. Mm-hmm. That is the oldest community festival in St. Kitts and Nevis. Mm-hmm. It was the second festival after National Carnival. It came before Culturama in Nevis. Culturama started 84, mm-hmm. I think, and Dinorama Bi-Local in Sandy Point started. I believe, I'm remembering from my research, you know, they had some activities in the same 71 with Carnival, but it started, I think it might have been in earnest since 72. They may have had some events, some poetry thing and things like that. Mm-hmm. But Dinorama started long before Villagerama. Mm-hmm. A group from Villagerama came down to Sandy Point to have a meeting with the organizers of Dinorama to find out how they went about doing it, mm-hmm. to get it organized, because I heard the argument that Villagerama started before Dinorama. And again, this is not my opinion. This is a fact that Dinorama, the Easter festival in Sandy Point, and I think it was actually at Christmas at one point, but they moved it to Whit and they moved it and eventually stayed at Easter. Mm-hmm. It started long before, well, let me put it this way. It started before Culturama and it started before any other community festivals. And you also had others. You had MI Fest in Middle Island. There is Guy Fest in the Old Road region. You had Gutterama up in West Bungot. You have Villagerama. Mm-hmm. You have Shadowama, a festival up in Shadwell. Mm-hmm. And you have Green Valley. They celebrated 30 years this year. Mm-hmm. Uh-huh, and they're still going. You had Festab in Tabernacle. You had Inner City Fest in Molyneux. Family Fest in Mansion, Saddle Fest in Saddlers, and Capistia, I forget the name of it, in Capistia. Mm-hmm. I don't know if I missed any other community fest. Oh, Fishnet in Newtown.
1: Oh,
0: you have that as well, Fishnet
1: but
0: Festival.
1: But I think the Newtown Festival is still up and running. I think
0: yes, it is. It is. So these are different festivals we've had, and it's for a lot of reasons. And some persons come home. People might come home for Green Valley and they may not necessarily come home for Carnival or any other thing. Mm-hmm. They plan their vacation there. So it helps to support these communities and generate activities and things like that. And quite often, people create songs, bands, and artists for these festivals that they'll use in the Christmas.
1: Yeah. What? All right, and with that said, here is where we wrap up for today as we make way for voices. So thank you for tuning in, and we will see you tomorrow, God spare, for your comments, your questions, your concerns, for all who contributed today and always contribute. We are grateful for you. So have yourselves a good hump day, and see you tomorrow, Thursday.
0: And Cortensia, we had quite a few clips to offer locally, regionally. We didn't get around to that, but hopefully maybe tomorrow we'll be able to do some of that. And a big story that in Turks and Caicos, the Bahamas, is it?
1: Turks and Caicos.
0: Yes.
1: That's different from the Bahamas.
0: Hopefully we'll look at that. But like Cortensia said, thank you very much. And the hurricane season has started. So make sure you trim your trees and you have your hurricane plan in place, etc. So have a good day. Voices up next with Quint, the quintessential one. Stick and stay. Don't go away.
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0: A pleasant good day to you and yours, and welcome to Voices for Today. The time is approximately 3 minutes moving away from the 10 o'clock hour, and as per usual on the first Wednesday of the month, we've got Miss Agard and whomever he chooses to bring as his guest on whatever topic he chooses to delve into. And so without delay, let's go right to you, Miss Agard, and say a pleasant good day to you.
1: Morning greetings.
0: Yes.
1: Quint.
0: Good day. So,
1: well, today's a little different.
0: Yeah.
1: Today's a little different. Today, we got on sports.
0: Okay.
1: Now, most of my sports used to be track and field, and any other sport used to be playing video game.
0: Yeah.
1: But today, we got on sport because something amazing happened in my area, in my village, Old Road.
0: Yeah.
1: We had a football thing going on there, and Old Road just mash up the place. So, you know, I decided to reach out, and so I have two of the people who probably made this thing a reality.
0: Yeah.
1: We're waiting for the star to come as well. So I would let them introduce themselves.
0: Okay, go right ahead.
2: Pleasant good morning to each and everyone, and those of you who are listening via Win FM or any other media at this point. With you this morning, we have Coach Lester Morris of the Montreal Clean White Old World United Jets.
3: Good morning, everyone. My name is Azaria Vansepool, and I'm the president of the Montreal Fans Clean White Old World United Jets.
1: Now, I used to go to Virgil's Pasha to watch football years ago, and I was always confused about the game because the what I see on TV and what I see used to be happening there in the pasture look like two totally different games. It's like wherever the ball drop, you see all the players there, and then over time I just get fed up with the game. Until most recently now, you know, been hearing that Old Road making some waves. So I started looking at the game and realized, man, there's big improvement. I'm actually seeing almost the same thing I was seeing on TV. So it's like everything just evolved into the betterment of it all. Now, one of the things I notice about Old Road is that when it comes to sport, we always lending out our people, whether it be football, basketball, or whatever the case may be. And I always used to wonder, well, why Old Road don't just stay together and just see how far they could get? So, you know, I want you all to take us through this journey because from my confusion on the field to wondering why Old Road don't just get it together, to them now being champions today. So, take me through this journey here.
2: Ah, boy, I don't know if I'm the right person to do so, but I'm not really from the area. I'm living there. I'm really from Bastia, so village area, Market Street, born in Market Street. Azaria, who basically from that area, from that constituency there, she might have a little more history, but I believe the person who should be here to be answering that question, I think he's on his way, so okay. We should put a plug on that question nonetheless. But you rightfully spoke about some of the things that you would have seen a long time ago, and it has come to a transformation. It's what I would call a structural development. And so back in the days, you might have been just, as you said, just running about and kicking a ball, and whoever gets it, gets it. But it's now all about structural development, and that is one of the things that have brought us to where we are now. So.
1: So as the coach, what are some of the hurdles? Because more than likely you had to be jumping over some hurdles to reach here. So what are some of the hurdles you may have encountered?
2: Too numerous to mention, but like you said, I mean, you also spoke about some of the players from the area leaving to go to other places. We have been faced with that as well. And like I said, for me, one of the biggest challenges was discipline. And I think I strive a lot on discipline, and so I found that for most of the time, some of the players who would have left is basically because they did not believe in what I brought to the table, and so they would have seek different areas. But for me, the biggest thing is discipline.
1: It's like you're looking at my notes, man, because this is exactly what I have here, because being an Old Roadian, not just by living there, actually born in Old Road, I know discipline has always been a hurdle.
2: Right.
1: In almost everything.
2: And so sad to say, everybody define discipline differently. And
1: right.
2: For me, discipline is basically doing what is expected of you, even when you don't want to do it. You know?
1: Right,
2: and
1: right.
2: So for me,
1: it's not about punishment and licks and all them things.
2: No, it's, I don't even think about punishment. I rather use, as a teacher myself,
1: yes.
2: I always strive and reward. So you do something,
1: right.
2: How can I reward you? I mean, and the reward is something that, of course, persons may see it as a punishment, but it would, if it's going to benefit you, then for me, it becomes a reward.
1: No, the reward system is quite natural, right. Because this is how we body even operate. The brain even reward us when we feel a certain way and so on. So
2: definitely.
1: Definitely. Can relate to reward.
2: Yes.
1: Now let's go over here to Azaria. Azaria, tell us about it, man, because I know we had presidents after presidents and nothing happened, but now somehow under your leadership, we have this milestone that will be engraved into Old Route forever.
3: Now, for me, I think, you know, this milestone has been very significant for the entire community. And as I've said to the players, I think that this time around, you had a formula that worked in terms of you have really talented players combined with an exceptional technical staff, coupled with a supportive executive body and sponsors, everybody working together
1: right.
3: just for one common goal. So for me, it's perfect alignment, I would say.
1: Mm-hmm.
3: Because yes, we had players that left, but we are grateful and I just want to commend the players that stayed and stuck with us. It was a difficult period for us before the start of the season, and just to see us come out on top undefeated, going a whole season, regular season, FA Cup, and the finals, of course, that was momentous for us.
1: Yeah, I mean, so how many times you were like there, like really tensed when you realize, okay, we're winning all these games, but still, every game you have won, after that you're going to have another game, and you're going to be wondering if you're going to win this game. So I guess you're always on...
3: I mean, I was always on edge. I think the game that stood out for me would have been the FA Cup match when we had to go down to finals. Like, I literally cried in the stands because I was so into the game. And I don't know, like, you know, the passion of the players and wanting them to win and just seeing them go through, you know, extra time and then having to go through penalties. I like watching penalties when it's the other side, other teams, but not my team playing. Football is not for the faint of heart. And for me, I have the faintest heart because I'm very passionate about things
1: right.
3: that I'm involved in. So that was a very emotional period for me.
1: Mm.
3: But, you know, to see the guys come up against everything that was said about them, that they're going to be first in, first out, and they must lose. And, you know, that every time they win a game, they move the finish line.
1: Mm-hmm.
3: We cross the finish line again, and they're just moving. And the guys, wow. The
1: so
3: guys have really outdone themselves this season.
1: So it's like all this, as they just said, choward
3: mm-hmm.
1: thing happened. We just
3: of
1: use that.
3: It's sports.
1: Exactly, yeah. All that's part of the whole competitive kind of energy, but you use it as stepping blocks.
3: Correct.
1: You know, instead of trying to be, you know, come down and fall down because they're saying these things. And one of the thing is, like, I mean, you say you got very emotional and you would have cried at one of these games. It's something that I see happen, like, in those big games and so on. So I don't know what it is like. I really don't know what it is like. I don't think I fall in love with any sport that deep, but based on it, like, you are making me want to fall in love with it, you know. So what do you do to calm yourself, though? Because obviously, being on the edge all this time, definitely.
3: I think it's just my support system.
1: Mm-hmm.
3: I mean, I come to the games every time, and I have like some of my female players that would sit around with me, and just
1: right.
3: some friends, and just everybody just being around. I mean, they're a bit more composed than I am, so that helps.
1: Well, that's good. So maybe the players seeing you, your enthusiasm, your love, and all these different things would even, winning these games would be rewarding for you.
3: Definitely.
1: Yeah.
3: It definitely has been rewarding. And, you know, this season, I really saw the hunger in the guys for the championship. That was their goal from the very beginning of the season. And I remember sitting in a meeting with the coach and I asked him, you know, will we be playing in May? That was my question to him when we were preparing. And he said to me that, you know, that is really up to the players. And he asked the players and they answered, we did play in May.
1: Well, they gave you a big answer right here. A big answer by winning everything.
3: Correct.
1: Yeah, I heard the two games, they dragged two games along the way. What was that like? Coach, you want to tell us, take us through that
2: one? Yeah, that journey, I mean, it was really something that, for me, it's always good for me in sports, it's always good to lose. It shows you where you're going wrong, what needs to be corrected, et cetera, et cetera. And so, when we drew that first game in the first round against Cayenne United, I mean, it was a wake-up call for us, and I had to go back to the drawing board and say that this would never happen again, you know.
1: So you learned from it.
2: Of course, we learned from our mistakes. Mm-hmm. And then we got to the second round and almost about the same pathway, just how we drew against Cayenne in the first round, almost the same pathway we played against one. I don't really like to call a team lesser than, you know, but because once you're competing it on the day, it's 11 versus 11 and anything can happen. And so we played against Derby and we had a similar result. And lo and behold, I knew that we were going to go undefeated when we played Derby again in the FA Cup over at Saddlers. It was really a dog fight. And I told my players, hey, it's not about the dog in the fight, but about what fight you have. And to see them being so resilient and coming out on top in that game when... That game also drew during the regulation time, and I believe, I don't recall if Zaria was there, but I sure if she was there.
3: No, I wasn't there for that one.
2: So probably might have gotten more emotional than what she would before, because, I mean, that game was something else, and we really had to put everything together to really come out on top in that game. And once we were able to come out on top in that game, I knew that we was going to have an undefeated this season. I didn't say it to anybody, but I just believe it in myself. And every game I coached it accordingly to ensure that every game we came out on top. And from there on, it was just an unsellable position for us. We just went through it. And here we are, we're the invincibles, indomitables, victorious 2025-2026 champion, NFC at Old World United Jets. And like Zaria said, the support from, hey, you could look all over. I mean, sometimes I look up in the stands and say, no, this can't be real. Yes. This cannot be real, you know. And then when sometimes you're walking up the steps during halftime or at the end of the game, and you see new person supporting OR. So what the team has done this season is really, really unheard of. And trust me, the other fan base, they don't want anything right now to do with OR.
1: Well, I think there was a lot of people secretly back in OR, you know.
2: Well, it's out now.
1: You know, so... Okay, so we'll take a break and come back and talk some more about this.

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0: And we're back. The time, 19 minutes, moving away from the 10 o'clock hour. And right back to you, Miss Agard.
1: Yeah, glad to be back again because the football thing here got me a little excited to might download FIFA and play it. So, Maurice, like, you know, when you mentioned the discipline, like, that really is something that I always know that been lacking when it comes to Old Road. But with the discipline, not that you're giving out any secrets or anything, but how does the training, how is it? Do you have a hard time? Is it well received? Are the players them training secretly? You know.
2: Well, to be honest, the training, it's topsy turvy. It's up and down, fluctuate from time to time. At one time you would have full house, at other time for other reasons you may have problems. But it's all it's an understandable approach. I always maintain that. But what I always strive on is at least to ensure that players would stay ahead of time, their position, so that in my planning I can know exactly what type of session to plan. You know, sometimes you may plan a session for 22 players, and when you show up, you only have 5, 6, 7. Then on the spot, you have to adjust. Which in the professionalism in me, I can do that on the spot, on the spur of the moment. So that is not a problem, right? For me, I'm not saying that it's the same for anybody else. But in terms of planning, it's a long season. You have to plan for an entire season, and so that is where periodization comes in. And so sometimes you put a plan in place, and because, especially for example, a lot of the players, if they were here, I mean, Tiki or Nijan, Nikwan, they could attest to the fact that we think that our season was owed to our preseason. I think the preseason went wonderful for us, and that would have set us up for the season. And so what happened in terms of periodizing, we were able to, even though you have a plan, you have to change along the way according to how the season is going. And at certain points in the season, yes, of course, there were changes that had to be made in order to push through it where we wanted to go. At the very beginning, you also would have had objectives, goals to be achieved. And some of the time, even some at the end of the first round, you already surpassed some of the objectives you would have set. So now we have to know, do what? Write new objectives, write new goals, and so these are things that comes into planning, all right? And so the training for me has been a wonderful time. At times, you as a coach, you also have to be open-minded to learning from players as well.
1: Right.
2: You know, it's not always about you.
1: Yeah.
2: And so it is an open-door policy where players, they have an idea. A lot of the times I get ideas from other players just from being on the pitch. Ken Dale, who is a stalwart, a major senior player in the team, he keep me on edge as well. And so I must say that the training, it was vigorous at times, and then there were times when we had to come down. For example, playing at the technical centre for these guys is not easy, right? Playing on the turf, the footwear that they use, it's very ticklish on their feet. And so, instead of, in the past, we may have been training like full week, 5, 6 days a week. If you wanted to have your players fresh, then you had to change certain things. Mm-hmm. And so we decided to go less than 5, 6 days and limit the number of times that we spend on the training pitch. Suffice to say, you talk about secret. I don't know if any other team would want to pick this up, but even when it came to the finals, we didn't train at all.
1: Okay.
2: Because I wanted my players to be the freshest.
1: Right.
2: You understand? So we did not train at all.
1: But you gave out a secret,
2: yeah. No, trust me, they don't know how to work the plan because there are some fine intricacies that I wouldn't even touch on.
1: Okay.
2: Because yes, we may not have trained on the field.
1: Right.
2: But we may have trained the mind. We may have trained differently.
1: That's still giving out secrets.
2: No, yeah, trust me, they don't have the anecdote for it. So
1: right.
2: It's still safe, and we will continue to grow from here.
1: But based on what you're saying, though,
2: yes.
1: I mean, there seem to be, based on what you're saying, that there are room for improvement.
2: Definitely. Anything that you do, there's always room for improvement.
1: So which means if those improvements get organized, we're looking for even more amazing things in the next season.
2: Old World should win about five straight championship.
1: Wow, that's ambitious.
2: And you heard it here first.
1: Okay. Yeah. Sorry, what you have to say about that?
3: I agree. This is just the beginning of something amazing.
1: It is amazing because, you know, I mean, everything just sounded, where I live, when the game's happening, I'm hearing this shout. Where the first night I was a little bit like, what is happening down in Old Road? You know, you just hear this eruption of noise and blowing of horns, only to realize it's a football game. And then tuning in and different. But I realized the last two games, I wasn't really hearing anything, so I figured, well, everybody gone to the games.
3: Yes.
1: You know, so, yeah, it seemingly was very, very amazing. And, yeah, so what do you expect going forward?
3: Going forward, I think for me, my vision for the players has always been player development on and off the field. Oh, sorry. Yes, so I was saying that, you know, going forward, my vision has always been about player development on and off the field, where you have the coach giving them all the knowledge and so forth of playing the game. How do we develop the players off the field? So we tend to do a lot of, you know, team bonding activities just to build the chemistry and build the rapport among the players. And we, you know, invite persons to come and speak to them mentally.
1: So this is where he's saying building the mind.
3: You know, and just building a culture and an environment where the players can grow at the end of it.
1: Right.
3: You know, even if, you know, they have their skills, but you couple that with some, you know, some social skills, soft skills, you know, interview sessions. How do you... if you're called to do an interview, the questions that they ask, this is how you should answer, you know. Just the behavior of the players as well. I think this year, you know, the players really gelled together. There was that chemistry. And then adding the team camp for the finals, that added a really nice touch, kept the guys together. And, you know, now that they're showing up for everything. They're going everywhere with the trophy, you know.
1: I hear that they're displaying it on 4G, that's all.
3: Yeah.
1: Okay, I didn't mean that.
2: They said they went to White House yesterday.
1: Oh, okay. So, when you talk about them gelling together, I think I heard that of quite a few of them actually schoolmates.
3: Yes.
1: Right, so it's almost like a little family, a little...
3: They are.
1: Yeah. That's good, so I guess maybe, you know, you just have to keep that going together.
3: In the Old World community, majority of the boys from the area, they used to play football at, you know, schoolyard football. That's a area there right next to the church where they started playing. So, you know, that this moment is just bigger than them playing, but for the entire community, those who came before them, the persons who would have joined both teams to make it the Old World United Jets. And so we are really living in the dreams and the vision of those who came before us. And I think everybody is just, you know, relishing in the moment.
1: Mm-hmm.
3: And, you know, it's amazing just to see how the team was able to pull the community together.
1: Okay. So when is the big celebration?
3: Well, I don't want to put it down to one. No. Okay. Not to one day. The big celebration. It's a period of celebration.
1: Okay,
3: yes.
1: Okay.
3: It's a marathon of celebration.
1: Okay.
3: So we started it off on Monday where the guys did a cabinet visit. We paid a courtesy call.
1: That's going to the White House.
3: Of course. where they went to, you know, meet with the Prime Minister and the ministers of government. They got to brag a little bit because, you know, the ministers, all have teams that they support.
1: Yeah.
3: I think it was a good little engagement there.
1: Right.
3: And then...
1: So Samuel had bragging rights.
3: Of course he did. then we have, our radio engagement here. And then they're going to do some school tours Tomorrow and Friday, they're going to be visiting schools within the community, you know, because
1: that's good.
3: You really look up to them.
1: Yeah.
3: I remember coming across an image where a school child actually wrote, "I love OR" on a paper. And I think that was super sweet. So, of course, we have to go and, you know, meet and greet with them and express our thanks to them for their support. And then on Saturday now, we have our championship street jam and appreciation party. That is going to kick things off really for the celebrations. And so that starts at 4 p.m. The street jam, it starts from the virtuous playing field and comes over to the Old World Fisheries, where we're going to have the appreciation party. Right, it's from 4 p.m. to 3 a.m. So for everyone listening,
1: what?
3: 4 p.m. to 3 a.m.
1: So that's an all-nighter then.
3: Yes.
1: Okay.
3: Right? A big, big celebration there in OR. So make sure you come out. We want the jam to be clean. clean. We want to have a good time there. So we're just inviting everybody to come on out to the OR street jam. And I think you know that when it comes to partying, you already know OR knows how to party.
1: We're partying all the time.
3: Yes.
1: So which band you're going to have there, girls? You say you want a clean jam, so let's see who you have coming.
3: We have Grandmaster's Band. We have the New Vibes International Band. We have Extortion Sounds, SG Presidential Sounds, Tubap and Jazzbo and the Excess Band. And we also have a special feature that we are going to drop later this week.
1: So you can hold on that. So
3: yeah,
1: long.
3: We can hold on
1: okay,
3: that one.
1: Okay. Okay, we'll take a little break and then come back.
4: 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We're 98.9. 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

0: And the time, 33 minutes moving away from the 10 o'clock hour. Right back to you again, Mr. Ajay.
1: Yeah, we're back again. We have all our bus people here, president and the coach. So, coach, I know you'll have to be taking notes when the game's being played and what's not. And definitely we talk about, Old Road still have where to go, still improvement to happen and so on. And what's not, but is there any, have you been approached, or have any players been approached to in any way dismantle or distort? I mean, tell me.
2: What a question, as I well, to be honest, my stint with OR started in, I think it was 2019.
1: Mm.
2: After finishing my career with Connery FC, I was at Connery FC the year before, previous mm-hmm. season, and like Azarius said, some young lads just out of high school, Nijan and others, they would have contacted me. They said, "Coach, I hear you're not coaching it right now." Mm-hmm. I said, "No, I'm taking a sabbatical. I'm taking a break away from the game." They said, "No, you can't. We can't allow that to happen. Mm-hmm. We need you down here."
1: Okay.
2: Sadly to say, that season, the team should have been relegated to back to the first division.
1: Mm-hmm.
2: But something miraculous happened, and the FA decided to beef up the number of teams in the Premier League.
1: Mm-hmm.
2: And so instead of using 10 teams, they went to 12. Okay. And so OR was saved.
1: Okay.
2: Right? Okay. I was saved, we remained in the Premiership, and from there on it was just an upward trajectory from there. So they made a mistake by keeping OI in the Premiership, you know. So the advent of me coaching there was, like I said, I've coached against this team previously when I was at Connery,
1: mm-hmm.
2: and some of the things you would hear, I could recall one time. Both Connery, I was not playing against them at that time, but they were featured to play in Cairn at the time as well as Connery. So there was a double header at Cairn, and I think Old Road had the second game. And while we were playing, coming to the locker room, I said, "Wait, where were the OR players then?
1: Mm.
2: 3-4 players." So like, "What is this?" And they said, "This is what..." Somebody said to me that this is what usually happened, and to get players out, players would have to go to their friend's house and say, "You ain't coming to the game today." And
1: okay.
2: So we have come a long way, right? And so that I said, when I thought about taking up the job, I was like, "Do I have to go through these things?" You know. But lo and behold, that was not the case. It really mm-hmm. turned the corner,
1: mm-hmm.
2: and like I said, we were to be relegated that season. But from since then, it was just an upward approach. We got to the playoffs. I think there was a Super 6 mm-hmm. for about four or five seasons. They played a Super 6 rather mm-hmm. than a Final 4, and then it changed again to back to a Final 4. I think we were in the Super 6 once, and mm-hmm. then we got to the Final 4 another one or two times.
1: Mm-hmm.
2: What was significant for me during that journey, I always said, yes, quantitative analysis is good. Right, mm-hmm. some of the times you were able to plug your goals for your goal against, so that you know what your goal difference were. So, what areas you needed to work on, and so I realized that in the first two seasons we were not scoring as many goals as we should have, and so I thought that was one of the things that I needed to pay keen attention to.
1: Mm-hmm.
2: Yes, even though we were not giving up as many goals, but we were not scoring as many. So I know that the defense was rather sound,
1: mm-hmm.
2: you just needed to tweak it a little bit, but the goal scoring. And the last three seasons, we could say that we would have surpassed our marks. We have been scoring goals in bunches. If you look at this season alone, I think we scored about 63 goals in 18 games. That's that's 53 goals in 18 games, so that's again... were quite commendable, while giving up only 1 point, less than one goal,
1: mm-hmm.
2: less than one goal per match. So that was commendable on behalf of the guys.
1: Mm-hmm.
2: And so when it came to the accolades that the team would have gotten this year, nobody could have pointed fingers and said it was undeserving. You know, so it was a clean sweep in terms of the awards.
1: Right. But talking about pointing finger and so on, you all had some hiccups with a game with Newton, I think it was. So what happened? Zari, you want to tell us about this?
3: I don't really want to get too much into it.
1: Okay.
3: You know, Newton would have made a protest in terms of the refereeing of the game. I think their issue was really the consistency in the refereeing. And that has been a challenge throughout the season. It's not a just now thing. You know, it's football.
1: Right.
3: But at the end of the day, the rule states that, you know, the referee's decision is final. And I thought that, you know, that should have been it at the time. But we went through that period. And at the end of it, the game didn't play over, and we were able to play in the finals.
1: So I guess Newton realized, man, look, we are doing things right now. So let them have it this time.
2: It's only common sense.
1: Yeah, let me just let them go through. So, but that's good. But y'all had any other hiccups, like with the association? I mean, going through this journey.
3: I mean, no, I don't think we had any issues with the footballers. Sorry. I don't think we had any issues with the Football Association. We have a good working relationship, and I hope that it stays that way. So as we both remain in the laws of the game, then we have no issues with them.
1: No, that's good. So, well, I would have wished that the champion would have been here by now. We don't know if he's on his way. But how did you all sweep up the awards?
3: Yes, we did.
1: So, go ahead, tell me, were you knocked out?
3: Golden Boots, Golden Glove, Midfielder of the Year, Defender of the Year, Young Player of the Year, and Coach of the Year.
1: So let's tell you in time about it.
3: League MVP. Then we had the Golden Boots in the finals and Finals MVP.
1: Man, you all sweep up the place. So you all really have a lot to celebrate. I mean, the star player, I've been hearing some strange brain drain comments where people thinking, the man wasting the time here. Well, I don't understand why he think it's people feel like we should always give out our best. This is part of the brain drain that's been happening to our country for years. I mean, why the star player can't be here? I mean, yeah, he could go out there and do it. I mean, I wish he was here to answer that to himself. But what do you think about that, though?
2: Well, again, he would be in the better position to answer that. But I always think that once there's a clarion call to better yourself. I mean, I am the type of coach, I coach a lot of disciplines, all right? And many times I have athletes under my care, and I would say to them, especially in the area of track and field,
1: are you the track and field?
2: yes. Okay. I can only take you to this level.
1: Mm-hmm.
2: But when you get to there, please, you need to move on.
1: Right.
2: You know, so because that's not my kettle of fish, that's not really my thing, but I can do as much. You know, I do netball, I do volleyball, I do basketball. So I am well-rounded and gifted in terms of what I can do. And so in terms of Taquani Williams, I mean, yes, persons are going to be knocking on his doors. He would be in the best position to decide where he wants his career to go.
1: Mm-hmm.
2: And what he has done this season and previously, it only opened doors for others.
1: Right,
2: you know, it opened an avenue for others to say, well, okay, if Taquani is not available, then I have to step up to ensure that what he has started would continue. All right, and this young man, there are times when he's training hot sun while others are out there.
1: That's what I was asking. Right? That's what I was asking about the secret training.
2: Right. So he does his thing on his own.
1: Yeah.
2: And that is what I always say to players as well. You have to market yourself. You know, you come to train, walk with your girlfriend. Let her tape you. Get the tape to somebody to edit, and because the scouts want to see the good thing. So you may make a mistake, say, but that is edited, so they're not seeing that, you know? So just edit your tapes and market yourself. Don't wait on handouts.
1: Mm-hmm.
2: Never wait on handouts. You got to market yourself. And he has done a pretty good job where that is concerned. And he has had stints outside, the men out of work, but he has come back and he has shown his class. Mm-hmm. He has shown that he is one or two level above everybody else,
1: mm-hmm.
2: all right, because of his hard work, his determination, and no place breeds success outside of hard work. You know, success only comes before work in the dictionary. So in order to be successful, you have to work hard, and he's the epitome of that. He shows what it is. And so, again, I am glad that he's on my side, that I did not have to coach against him.
1: Right.
2: All right? And so, trust me, I've heard coaches still trying to find out how they're going to stop this one player.
1: That's what I'm hearing.
2: But he's an 11-v-11 game. He's an 11-v-11 game. So if he's beating you, then you have to find some way to beat them as well. So you have to concentrate on him.
1: Right.
2: Concentrate on how, because how is the game won? Who scores the most goals? You understand?
1: Mm-hmm.
2: So you concentrate on what you need to do in order to get by.
1: Mm-hmm.
2: And not thinking about one player, because he's just one player. And that also reminds me that you hear it from the naysayers as well, those who are against you.
1: Mm-hmm.
2: What if Tiquani was not on your team? What if Tiquani was not on the field?
1: Right.
2: You can't find nobody else to score. But how did Tiquani score? Right. Guy, you had to give him the ball.
1: Exactly.
2: He had to get it from somewhere. So why not give kudos to the player that gave him the ball as well?
1: Right.
2: You know,
1: right.
2: So I tired of hearing all the rhetoric.
1: It's teamwork.
2: Yeah, exactly. Yeah. And that is what we have compounded this season too. It came down definitely to

0: teamwork.
1: Yeah.
0: We have a youngster there, just about 15 years old, and once he's on the field, Tiquan, you know, his job becomes easier.
1: Right.
0: Jebo again. I can talk about so many of these players, yeah. As I already spoke about, mm-hmm. players going, but once we keep the core intact, mm-hmm. that is going to be the formula for many years to come,
1: right.
0: keeping the core in place.
1: Right. Well, do you think that, because, like I said, I never really so much into the game and used to get kind of fed up of watching the local players, but I've been to one international game. I don't remember which game it was, and Saint Kitts was playing. I don't remember if they lost or the game had drawn or whatever the case be. But I was very disappointed in what I was seeing. Like, the Saint Kitts team was not attacking. It's like they're just defending all the time, not attacking. But when I watch OR play, I would like to see OR play against Saint Kitts team.
0: we thrive on attack oriented.
1: Yeah.
0: You know, so we ensure that we go. Because what win games is scoring goals.
1: Right.
0: But once we are able to attack, then we know, once we look, because the game has different phases. Mm-hmm. You know, you have attack, you have defense, you have transition. So what do you do in those moments?
1: Right.
0: So you have the ball, you don't have the ball. What do you do in those moments?
1: Right.
0: And so we have to, once those parts, once you're able to teach those elements, then everything else is going to fall into play. Because Agard, if you know that you lose the ball, then you have your job right away is to do what? Get it back.
1: Try to get it
0: and
1: back.
0: So it must start with you.
1: So you're teaching me already? I feel like I could play a little bit now.
0: So you understand. So it's all about positional awareness,
1: yeah.
0: Winning the ball, losing the ball, regaining position.
1: Right.
0: What do you do in those moments? And so,
1: right.
0: Yeah.
1: Do you have players who play for the Saint Kitts team?
0: Yes, we do have. We have presently, the present setup, we have two. But there can be many more, but we have Tiquan Williams and the captain, Nikwan Vroma. There can be many more, but I mean, that's a conversation for another time.
1: Yeah. Well, I hope this OR would be an inspiration even to the Saint Kitts team, you know, because this has been quite a record-breaking, record-setting situation that we had here recently.
0: Yes, I trust that would open doors for others as well. So yeah.
1: And more than likely, because I mean, if you're all doing an island tour, you know, and as Zaria was talking about, a youngster who say he love OR, right? Mm-hmm. Yeah, he's sure that, you know, a lot of people watching and listening, and mm-hmm. which make me realize that football is the biggest thing in Saint Kitts.
0: Yeah.
1: So which mean I hope that when they went to the White House would realize, look, we need more support, you know, whatever it is that can happen because of the White House, make it happen. And if the players, because at the end of the day, the players them still have to eat, you know, they still have to put clothes on their back, and I suppose the current setup, some of them would still have their regular jobs, right? So, you know, if these guys did so great, maybe something needs to be set up that these guys could get paid, you know, and you start setting the stage where that itself could help even cause more development to look good and take its side.
0: That is so true. But before I touch on that, Rosario spoke about the youngster who said, "I love OR." He wrote that.
1: Mm.
0: But there was another youngster who said, "OR, unstoppable."
1: Okay.
0: And that is before, that was way up even before the playoffs started.
1: Right.
0: OR, unstoppable.
1: Unstoppable.
0: But to dive into what you're saying in terms of professionalizing the sport, it can happen.
1: Mm.
0: It's going to take a lot of discussions, you know, but it can happen. And for me, it would be a move in the right direction.
1: Mm.
0: To have players working at 8 to 4 and then having to give you back at 6 o'clock, it's really taxing. It's really asking a lot of the players. And if we know the structure of the body, the nervous system drives the digestive, the respiratory. All of them have to work together in order to make you this unique human being.
1: Mm-hmm.
0: And if you know if one of them not intact, then you're not functioning the way that you're supposed to.
1: Mm-hmm.
0: Nutrition play a big part in everything that you're speaking about as well. So
1: in
0: terms of going out there and trying to professionalize the sport, I think we don't even have to think about companies that are in Saint Kitts. We could think about further afield.
1: Right.
0: You know, and if we could get you have 10 top teams in the Premiership. If you could get a top company to say, "Hey, I'm going to partner with partner."

0: was the entire gate receipt, so they did not held back any for themselves. So
1: okay.
0: That for me was a great move, and it only helps the club to move forward in the right direction.
1: So they're already taking charge. Okay, so we'll take a break and come right back.

0: And we're back. The time 10:53. Right back to you, Mr. Agar.
1: Yeah, back again. Now, I'm gonna ask a kind of strange question, because the last game was between O.R. Peters, and St. Peter's. I know that the president of the FA is from St. Peter's, so more than likely back in St. Peter's. So I just want to know, like, were any hard feelings went down? Did y'all have any hiccups? I mean, tell me, Azaria, what happened?
2: No hiccups. And I don't think if they tried anything, the outcome would have still been the same. Or I would have still won the championship.
1: Well, you better tell them again loud. The outcome would have still been the same.
2: Regardless.
3: Well, for me, President Atiba Harris knew what he was up against. Having to play against me, he knew what he was. Because he himself could recall when he was a player.
1: Mm-hmm.
3: St. Peter's was in the finals against Village. That's the team. I was coaching Village at the time.
1: Mm-hmm.
3: And he could recall what transpired then. Okay. So, and St. Peter's has come close many times, but you realize, I just come and clip their wings, preventing them from having gotten there. So, President know what it was all about. That time against Village, again, I always try to basically work against them, you know. So, yeah. Try all kind of things. There was time when, if everybody remember Dwight Wampus-Kelly, he was not playing per se, and I said, no, this is what I'm going to do against him. I'm going to put Wampus in the lineup. I'm going to put him to warm up to make them show them off the game.
1: Okay.
3: And, you know? And come this year now,
1: yeah.
3: I try that again. So a lot of persons, when we play them the first game, right? Mm. The same youngster, Messi, they call him Messi,
1: okay.
3: Andre Eddy, he started that game.
1: Okay.
3: Right? And featured someone else, two players. And so I said to them, we're going to try something on them. I'm going to start differently, but I don't want them to know that you're going to start, you know?
1: Mm-hmm.
3: So there was a player that played for them last season in Chevy in Boston,
1: mm-hmm.
3: and we have another player came over from Conway this season. I said, y'all are going to start the game, but y'all not warming up with the 11.
1: Mm-hmm.
3: Let them look down when we're warming up and see that the same Messi is warming up so that they could plan to play against him.
1: Okay.
3: And so when the game started, mm-hmm. within the first 4 or 5 minutes, we in the back of the net.
1: So you trick them.
3: Yeah. So again, you have to use all your wit and
1: tactical move
3: as a coach
1: right.
3: to really get you by. Otherwise, you're gonna always finish last.
1: Right.
3: You have to think the game ahead of time, because otherwise the game is going to go ahead of you.
1: Mm-hmm.
3: You know, so you gotta stay on top of things. I'm not the one who's gonna do a lot of reading.
1: Right.
3: You know, when I do get a chance, I watch the game, but I allow my own intuition to work for me.
1: Mm-hmm.
3: This season as well, every game that we played, I depended on the captain, the senior players to have a say in the selection,
1: mm-hmm.
3: whether it was the 20 players or the 11 players that went onto the pitch, and we discussed the night before every game,
1: mm-hmm.
3: we discussed. So some of the time, the team is late in getting to the players, but all that time we are planning, we're ensuring
1: okay.
3: that we're getting it right to ensure that we had the right setup to go onto the field.
1: Mm.
3: So, yeah, as a coach, you really have to be ahead on top of things really get you where you want to be. Because if you don't know where you're going,
1: mm-hmm.
3: you're going to end up someplace you don't wish to be.
1: Azaria, I know you said that everything was just in alignment when
2: uh-huh.
1: when you got there. But you must have met things in a mess.
2: I don't want to say I met things in a mess, because as with anything, it could be improved,
1: mm-hmm.
2: right? And when I came in 2023 as the assistant team manager,
1: mm-hmm.
2: and then I moved to team manager in 2025. I mean, we had, at the end of that season, we had a bit of a rocky end.
1: Mm-hmm.
2: You know, we had players leaving and all of that. And I think it was the players who really, like, you know, I want to say, light the fire under me to
1: okay.
2: act.
1: Okay.
2: And I could remember my one of my close friends, Anwar in particular, he was one of those people who really laid the fire under me to, like, no, we need to get this thing together
1: right.
2: now. And we did so. And I must say, I want to express thanks to the sponsors as well, because part of the guys playing, you know that they're not being paid, but we would have started an initiative where at the end of every game, the players decide who is player of the match, and the sponsors would have given $100 to the player of the match for each match that was played. And in the finals, it increased where a player would have won $300 for that particular match. And so when I say it's perfect alignment in the sense that while you have the talented players, you know, and you have the coaching staff that is working day in, day out to ensure that we get to our target. You have a functional executive body who, I must say, is women-led. Most of the members are women, and I want to express my thanks to them because without them assisting, working around the clock to ensure that the guys are comfortable, that was our aim, to ensure that the guys are comfortable to play the sport that they love. Right. Of course, we had to implement some, you know, structural things like a player's handbook, which is the guide to say that, you know, as a player of OR, this is how you're to operate and so forth. The team bonding activities, the retreat that we had, having persons come in to speak to the players, because at the end of the day, we want the players to be able to walk out or leave the team knowing that they would have learned something from us.
4: Right.
2: And they feel appreciated and they feel recognized for the time that they're putting in with the club. And the sponsors, again, I must thank Quasim for Clean Right, the minister who is also the sponsor for Mancheville Farms, and Ermeline Sebastian Duggins, who got above the call of duty. There is nothing that is too big for us to do when it comes to the team. And, you know, it was one of the players who said, man, we should get tracksuits so that we look alike. And even though we had game day shirts, because, you know, at the end of the day, the team has to look uniformed and so forth. I was like, okay, I put it to the sponsor. And in no time at all, he moved quickly on it. And so when the guys came to the finals, they were dressed. I mean, we win best dressed too.
4: Okay.
2: Right? So you look like champions.
4: Right.
2: You know?
4: Yeah. Okay, well, before we wrap up, I just, when we were talking about the president, I hope you all gave him an OR shot.
2: Well, at the moment, we don't have any more. The fans would have really came out in their numbers too, so I would also like to express my thanks to them.
4: Okay.
2: You know, during the finals, I mean, we would have purchased some horns because we wanted to make a lot of noise in the park. So when the guys came out, they felt the energy of the people there.
4: Right, right.
2: So if you were ever over in this section where the most of the friends are, over there was the noisiest area. I loved it, absolutely loved the atmosphere. Every time the guys score, every time they come out, they come off the pitch, it's just noise. It was a crazy, crazy atmosphere that we had.
4: Final was Leicester.
3: Well, yeah, in terms of that, suffice to say, every time the team was kicking in that direction, it's like, that is just what drove them to really, because every time we're going in that direction, we must score. There was no game at all we played that we never scored when we're going towards our fans. So that was tremendous. However, in closing, I would like to say thanks to my players, all of them, those who would have gone through the entire season, those who would have fallen off, however, even those who would have left us, this was for you as well.
4: Mm-hmm.
3: We're happy that you would have served the club over the years. To my coaching staff, kudos to you as well. Without you, this would not have been possible. And of course, to the supporting executive, like you said, behind every good man, there's a good woman. And so the woman led from the forefront, behind the scenes, and they really went above and beyond the call of duty and did what they have to do. And then finally, to the Mancheville and Clean Right partnership, we're grateful that you're on board and we continue to move from strength to strength, and we trust that as we look into the new season that it's all uphill, as I said before, we're looking to do this thing over and over and over again until others become tired of us. So, kudos to everyone. Coach Lester Morris, I know from WinFM.
4: You have anything to wrap up?
2: No, just to invite everybody to come out.
4: Okay.
2: We're on the road on Saturday.
4: Okay.
2: 4 p.m. to 3 a.m. It's going to be a movie. You don't want to miss this.
4: Okay. I'm happy to know the timing, so I don't know when to drive through and not to drive through. All right, so thanks again for coming.
2: Thank you for having us.
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0: And we're right back at you. The time, 11 minutes moving away from the 11 o'clock hour. And I'm going to be going back to Miss Agard. He has changed from the guest that you heard last, and he's got a different individual in there with him. Right back to you, Mr. Agard.
1: Yeah, blessed greetings again. We're back, and it's football all day, at least for the 2 hours. So we have with us the FA technical director. I'll let him introduce himself.
2: Thank you very much. First of all, it's a pleasure to be here. Thank you for the invitation. My name is Giba Damiano, from Brazil.
1: Okay.
2: Lived in London for 25 years, worked in the Caribbean for, it's been 8 years now, and I'm here now serving as the technical director of the St. Kitts and Nevis.
1: Okay, so how is it so far?
2: It has been an amazing experience. I signed the contract in August last year. From September to December, it was a blessing to be able to learn more about the culture, understanding what the current situation of our football is, and putting together a plan that had as the main point of achievement for us to create relationships. You know, so first thing that we've done straight away was to go out, speak with people, you know, getting to know the people behind the clubs. By the way, I want to congratulate Old Road for...
1: Yeah, they were just here.
2: Yes, yes. An amazing season they had. Well-deserved.
1: Yeah.
2: I was actually following their preseason, and when preseason goes well, you know that you have a good chance, you know, to put a show.
1: Right.
2: But it has been a blessing, you know, it has been a blessing.
1: So, what is currently on the table for the FA right now in terms of football? I heard about a women's league that you are working on.
2: Yes, so before we get into the women's league, there are a few things that we already have put in place. And this revamping the TDS program, which is the Talent Development Scheme, which is working with kids from the age of 12 to 14. On a weekly basis. So we have a group of girls that have been working for the past few months, training 4 days a week. And we also have, after the end of the under-13s league, a selected group of under-14 boys who are training 3 days a week in preparation for the CFU under-14 boys this year in August. Alongside that, we have started a coach education program. We've launched the C license. Fortunate enough to have 46 coaches signing up, and we had to divide them into two groups.
1: These are new coaches or coaches who were there before?
2: It's a mixture of coaches that were there before and new coaches. It's important for us to build capacity, you know, because then we can look at successfully introducing some of the other programs that we have in place. We're also developing a few events for youth, from under 9s to under 18s. We're just respecting the fact that there is exams now, you know, so we put education first, and as soon as the exams finish, we'll launch these events. And the Women's League, that kicks off on the 14th of June.
1: Okay.
2: Yeah, so that's something that I'm really looking forward to. We finished the World Cup cycle, and we are reviewing on what's going to be the next step for the Women's National Team. And for us to have a successful Women's National Team, we need to have a successful league back home. So that starts on the 14th of June. And prior to that, there's an amazing event.
1: Before you got to, tell me more about the Women's League. Like, how many teams you have, where they're going to be played, is it just one spot around the island?
2: Yeah, we currently have six clubs.
1: Six clubs, okay.
2: Yeah, so the games will be played at the Technical Center. I believe it's going to be important for us to be able to stream the games live.
1: Right.
2: Yeah, so the structure there is ready for that. And it's an opportunity for the girls to come out, you know, to enjoy the game, and may the best win.
1: How was the recruiting done, and was it, in your opinion, successful?
2: Yeah, the office, they've sent out communication to all the clubs, mm-hmm. For those with interest in signing up. To sign up, there was a deadline. We believe it was successful because the number of clubs is what we had last year.
1: Okay.
2: There was a change. There are some posts replaced St. Peter's, so we kept the same numbers, and it's been good so far. It's been good so far.
1: So is there anything new that's going to be happening in this league to make it more exciting? Maybe more exciting than last year or the year before.
2: Yes, we have a very passionate head of women's football.
1: Okay.
2: She couldn't be here today because she's away. Mm-hmm. And she is planning something special for the players and for everyone that will watch.
1: Okay.
2: We'll have to wait and to see, yes.
1: Mm. Okay, so you were saying about some other stuff that you had.
2: Yes.
1: As well.
2: Prior to the Women's League, mm-hmm. We have put together a Women's and Girls Festival.
1: Okay.
2: That's going to happen this Saturday, mm-hmm. the 6th of June, from 2 p.m. And this event is an opportunity to get all the women.
1: Well, hold on. But all are having a big celebration this Saturday,
2: yeah.
1: from 4 p.m. So you might have a little clash up there.
2: We will do the event before.
1: Oh, so it's not that long then?
2: No, it's not that long. So by the time Owari starts,
1: there should be, okay.
2: Yes, yes.
1: So I expect you're going to be down, you know, looking at what's happening?
2: I'll have to think about, because I have to close the technical center. I might be able to get there later.
1: Okay.
2: You know, yeah, but...
1: Yeah, they're planning a really big event on Saturday.
2: Mm.
1: I live in Old Road, so definitely I'll be hearing it.
2: Okay.
1: You know? So, I'm normally hearing a lot about the football, but when it comes to the women league, look like you don't get much attention, much of anything. So, are you expecting better this year?
2: Yes, last year I think it was my first experience.
1: Mm-hmm.
2: You know, I could live the what the league brings to the people and to the players and
1: right.
2: to the coaches. So the plan is that this year we're going to make it better than last year, you know. And I was actually speaking with the president recently, and we have some very interesting plans for next season.
1: Okay.
2: You know, to make it even bigger, and we are in communication with other clubs outside St. Kitts and Nevis as well.
1: Okay.
2: To see if we can do a combined league, where I think will benefit not only St. Kitts and Nevis, mm-hmm. but the region.
1: Okay, so you have a regional league then?
2: Yes, yes.
1: Okay. Well, in your opinion, I mean, we like I said, there's a lot of attention to the male players, not much for the female players. But are you feeling any of that with the players that you're currently dealing with? Like, are they in any way seemingly not motivated because the lack of attention?
2: I would say it's the league is a short league, mm-hmm. compared to the Mayors League.
1: Right.
2: My last job before I signed as a technical director here was the NWSL League.
1: Mm-hmm.
2: I worked with Houston Dash, and I know how important it is to support, you know, female football and to give them what they deserve.
1: Mm-hmm.
2: And I think every year is an opportunity for us to look back, you
1: right.
2: know, to review, to assess what was done well,
1: mm-hmm.
2: and what we can do better. And relationship with the players, the senior national team players that were currently on the staff, has always been very good. I had some individual and small group sessions with them. You know, I could listen to what they are expecting us to provide them with. You know, and we are trying our best to give them what they deserve.
1: Well, I know we jump right into everything, but the first question I should have asked, because I'm not so knowledgeable about football.
2: Yeah.
1: I play football and video game,
2: okay.
1: So I only know some of that. But so what does a technical director do?
3: Before you're going to college, Jacob.
1: Okay, we're going to take a break first and come back.
2: Yeah.
4: We're different. We're 98.9. 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

0: reminder, the time is 18 minutes moving away from the 11 o'clock hour. Right back to you again, Ms. Agard.
1: Yeah, we're here. And, you know, I was just asking, Jiba?
2: Perfectly Jiba. Pronounced.
1: Okay. Like, what does a technical director do?
2: Yes, the first thing that every technical director needs to do is respect the culture, you know, respect the vision of the president and the council.
1: Right.
2: And trying to provide them with a technical guidance on how we can achieve football success in many different areas. It goes from managing relationships, managing people on a daily basis, to, you know, developing the game from grassroots level, linking into school, football, and then opening opportunities for clubs to recruit and to have their grassroots programs and youth clubs as well. Alongside that, we have to look at the national teams, the youth national teams. Everything is linked and connected from grassroots to national teams. And then at the top of the pyramid is senior and women national teams. So managing all these areas, you know, making sure that we have a sustainable and consistent strategic plan, and not only a strategic plan that stays on paper, but right. but a strategic plan that realistically, within the budget that we have available, can be executed to provide the community with an opportunity to play football, enjoy football, and God willing, create a pathway, you know, to impact lives in the future.
1: Do you have grassroots programs currently happening now?
2: I've done some studies, and we did have some grassroots programs in the past. The grassroots has not been activated yet. The plan has been shared with the council members, and we have a meeting on Thursday actually to see how we're going to launch the pilot, and then we can see if we're going to go regional, if we're going to go one location only. So this will facilitate us understanding what's going to be the best way to reach out the maximum number of kids possible from the age of 6 to 12.
1: When it comes to the grassroots again, because you did mention grassroots earlier as well, who will be taking charge? The clubs, the FA, who will be taking charge of the grassroots?
2: Yeah, there are two different types of grassroots. One is run by the clubs, and it could be run by the clubs by themselves. You know, they fully fund the whole program. We could also have a partnership where, through the clubs, we run grassroots. We can also have regional, you know, like looking at St. Kitts and Nevis, dividing the country in 6 regions or 5 regions, and run the grassroots program within these regions, you know. That could be with the support of the clubs or run fully by the association. Or we can have centralized grassroots at the technical center as well. There are different ways to be successful, but I think having at least one big grassroots event a year where we bring everyone to the technical center would be very, very important.
1: Okay. The international team.
2: Yeah.
1: Now, there was a year, I don't know if it's I don't think it was last year, but there was a year where the women team seemed to be doing better than the male team.
2: Yeah.
1: I don't know which year. I don't remember which year that was. But at the same time, the women team still not getting the attention that they should. And that is my opinion, because, you know, just listening and hearing what's happening around football, it seemed like everything is focused on the men and not the women, even though at one point they were doing better than the men. I don't know. I don't remember which year. But do you know anything about that?
2: I spoke with the players, and they shared the very good experience they've had, almost qualifying for a major tournament.
1: Right.
2: And I believe that any national team success depends on a plan.
1: Right, and that's where you come in?
2: Yes.
1: Okay.
2: So, for example, I came at the end of a World Cup cycle where they played the last World Cup qualification games.
1: Okay.
2: At the end of last year and at the beginning of
1: this year. That's the women or the men?
2: That's the women.
1: Okay.
2: So now that the World Cup cycle has finished, the World Cup is in Brazil next year.
1: Mm-hmm. Okay.
2: We can now sit down and design and create a 4-year plan. Mm-hmm. Because it's very difficult to achieve success if you do things last minute.
1: Mm-hmm.
2: You know, it's a process that takes time. Mm-hmm. It has to be led by the right technical team, mm-hmm. Head coach and staff.
1: Mm-hmm.
2: And the players need to believe.
1: Right.
2: The players need to believe that what they're putting together is something that is going to benefit them first, the country as mm-hmm. well. And then I believe we can be successful in any age group.
1: Well, the fact that you've been interacting with the players, do you see raw talent that just need proper coaching?
2: I see lots on both sides.
1: Okay.
2: You know, the male and the female.
1: Mm-hmm.
2: I can speak from my own experience now, being here for a few months. The under 14 girls group that we have,
1: mm-hmm.
2: so many talented players.
1: Okay.
2: That from September last year, I saw raw talent.
1: Mm-hmm.
2: And today I see that raw talent becoming talent.
1: Okay.
2: You know, in a very short period of time because of the plan that have been put in place,
1: mm-hmm.
2: the amount of sessions they've been having on a weekly basis, and the type of sessions that have been delivered as well.
1: So when did you say you started this last year?
2: I signed the contract in August.
1: August last year.
2: Yeah, and then I went back home to prepare everything to travel.
1: Mm-hmm.
2: And I moved officially in September,
1: mm-hmm.
2: mid-September. And from September to December was assessing and analyzing our current situation. Yeah.
1: Okay, so it has not really been a year yet?
2: No, it will be a year in September, mid-September.
1: Okay,
2: yeah.
1: And so far, you have seen the areas for improvement that you're at least trying to take care of?
2: Yes,
1: and in terms of the male international players, is there any games coming up for them anytime soon?
2: Yes, the males have the CONCACAF Nations League coming up.
1: Mm-hmm.
2: We are in Group B. We moved up from Group C to Group B.
1: Mm-hmm.
2: And the competition starts in September. The draw will find out the group that will be put on July the 24th.
1: Are you confident?
2: Very confident. We have a staff that is capable of leading the team to achieving some very high results, not only on the pitch, but off the pitch as well, because it's mm-hmm. important to, when you look at football, we shouldn't be just looking at what happens on the pitch.
1: Mm-hmm.
2: We're looking at dealing with human beings.
1: Right.
2: You know, so it's important to impact their lives in different ways than just the football.
1: How far spread out is the international team? Like, how many players are actually in St. Kitts? How many are in, like, the other countries and so on?
2: Yes, this is a project that we have embraced just mm-hmm. to make sure that we have a dream to qualify for a World Cup.
1: Right.
2: And in order to do that, we need to have a big pool of players.
1: Right, right.
2: Because we just traveled to Indonesia and we couldn't count on all the best players available because mm. some of them were injured.
1: Oh.
2: You know, some of them, the clubs didn't release them.
1: Or because they belong to other clubs globally?
2: Yes, yes.
1: Okay.
2: So because of that, we understand that to achieve a World Cup dream, you have to really look at what we have on island,
1: mm.
2: you know, both St. Kitts and Nevis, and what we have outside.
1: Mm.
2: So we've identified that what we currently have is not enough to go to a World Cup. That's the reality. So we need to really raise the numbers of the pool of players that we have, national team pool of mm-hmm. players, to a minimum 60 to 80 you know, players.
1: You have a big pool to pull from.
2: Correct.
1: So do you do any scouting?
2: Yes, we currently have the former national team head coach and his staff working on watching the games here. Mm-hmm. You know, they've been watching all the league games.
1: Yeah, we see map up the place. You know?
2: Yes.
1: So, I mean, I personally, right now, would like to see challenge the international team.
2: Yeah.
1: Right here in the where you are up by the technical center.
2: Mm. So it's been good because they that would be a good idea. They've been watching all the league games, so they have reports on each player individually.
1: Right.
2: I actually have a meeting today, you know, to have a chat with Anwar, the center back from OR.
1: Okay.
2: To give him some feedback on how his league was, and see how we can help the players individually to raise the level of their game. They're also alongside watching the games that are happening here. They're also watching the games from the players that are overseas.
1: Right.
2: Because when the time comes, you need to be very certain of are the players ready?
1: Mm-hmm.
2: Are the players fit?
1: Right.
2: Are the players healthy? Are the players getting enough game time? Are the players playing a level that at international, they'll be capable to execute? So the work behind the scenes has been very big, and we want to replicate that on the women's side as well.
1: Well, now that you say all of that, this was something that I asked, but in scouting for players, especially like locally, in scouting for players, would the FA be willing to fund or finance these players if they want to take it to that level? Because these are working people who may not have the time to do the necessary proper training and get that full commitment from them. So is the FA willing to fund any of these players?
2: Yeah, I've been having conversations with many people from our community as well as members of the council members and the president about our situation, because for a player to look after themselves,
1: right,
2: you know, at the highest level of the game, requires a lot.
1: Because you mentioned taking care of themselves. They have to eat properly. They have to train. They have to be fit, as you mentioned.
2: Yeah.
1: Fitness and all of this different thing. And in order to do that, to have a full-time job and juggling training and all these other things to prepare them for the game would be a massive undertaking.
2: Yeah, it requires a lot. Players now are super athletes.
1: Mm-hmm.
2: You know, I come from a Brazilian culture, having lived in England for 25 years, but worked in the Caribbean for 8 years.
1: Okay.
2: So I know the difference, you know, the cultural difference. I know the difference with regards to funding is available.
1: Mm-hmm.
2: If we talk about Brazil, the Brazilian FA gets $2.5 billion every year to run football.
1: So that's from FIFA itself, or that's from Brazil itself?
2: No, from FIFA it's what everyone gets. Brazil gets lots of money from sponsors and
1: okay.
2: Yeah, so, and that's what happens with most big countries. Mm. You know, they get all their uniforms for free. Mm. At the end of the game, they can change their shirts.
1: What about CONCACAF?
2: If CONCACAF falls under FIFA, and the amount of money that we get has to be well managed and well spent.
1: Mm.
2: Going back to your questions with regards to the players, the FA looking after the players, maybe giving them a stipend, a monthly stipend, that is something that we have discussed. That's something that it requires a partnership.
1: What about partnering with the government? Because I was here and they were talking about their visit to cabinet, and I guess maybe, of course, all the cabinet members have teams at their back as well. And seeing this amazing victory for Old Road, I think that could at least help to bring conversation to the table, like, can we chip in? You know, do we make that contribution to support the players and have them full-time? So that they don't have to juggle a full-time job with their training and different things that they have to prepare themselves.
2: That would be a dream, you know. football can only be successful through partnerships. You know, some of these partnerships are football association governments, some are football association private people from private sectors. It's definitely something that could inspire, you know, not only the current national team players, but the ones that are coming after them, you know, having a pathway where they have something to look up to brings competition.
1: Right.
2: And when competition raises or rise, that's when you get the best of everyone.
1: Give me a ballpark figure. Okay, we're going to take a break and come back.
2: Yeah.

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0: And the time, 37 minutes moving away from the 11 o'clock hour. Right back to you again.
1: Yes, well, we're back here and we have technical director Jiba. Jiba, okay.
2: Well done.
1: So I was asking though, like, could you give me a ballpark figure, a ballpark amount of how many players you think you would be moving towards from St. Kitts locally? We, you know, our population is very small, but based on the league, based on the clubs and so on, what goal you might have in place? Like, how many players do you think that you would need to get that St. Kitts team organized?
2: Locally?
1: Yeah.
2: We're looking at a full squad. We have to look at a full squad, you know, minimum full squad. And that goes 23 players.
1: Okay.
2: You know, ideally, three goalkeepers and 20 outfield players. We were having some training sessions prior to the Indonesia trip, the FIFA friendly in Indonesia. And we had, respecting the clubs, we had weekly sessions with the senior men's national team every Tuesdays, where we were having between 20 to 25 players attending every session.
1: See, why I'm asking that, because if you get a good pool from local, then for the players to gel together in the games, I think that would be easier than if you have to get some players from England, some players from Germany, some players from wherever they are, and then like you're preparing for a game. I think sometimes the players are not very well gel or mesh together in order to prepare for the games. So maybe that could be one of the issues. I don't know. I'm not in it. But what do you think?
2: It's a valid case. Imagine if you have a national team training together 4 days a week and playing games every week. This would be a dream.
1: Okay.
2: You know, I don't think the association could do that because of the respect for the clubs, you know, and but this would be the dream. This would create a bond, create a relationship, you know, will create an understanding of players. So I know you are there. I don't even need to look.
1: Right.
2: But the reality is international football is moving very fast now, and there is a mixture of players now in all countries that come from overseas and local.
1: Right.
2: And the responsibility to make sure that the team bonds well together and the team performs lies on the head coach.
1: Right.
2: You know, the methodology, the training, you know, plans that they put, the annual periodization, you know. But it's possible, you know, under the right leadership, to get a group of players coming from overseas and a group of players coming from St. Kitts and Nevis and make them perform, you know, at the level that we deserve.
1: Who is our coach?
2: Our coach, his name is Marcelo Serrano.
1: Okay.
2: He's also from Brazil. Vast experience. He worked for the Brazilian national team, World Cup champion under 17 and under 20 with them. Worked for the U.S. national team as well, under 17 and 20. He was the youngest coach to coach a Premier League side in Brazil at the age of 26.
1: Okay.
2: I think there's someone younger now, recently just been appointed, so he lost that that title. And the coaching staff is, we have people that worked for the Brazilian national team. We're bringing match analysts, you know, we're bringing physiologists. So in our last experience in Indonesia, all the players before training, they used to take some blood sample to see how their body was, you know, what they could cope with physically. It was a great experience.
1: Okay, so we should be expecting some great things going forward, seeing that you're now seasoned, I would say, technical director, and you have a lot of experience, apparently. You have you been technical director in any club or organization that went to World Cup?
2: No. I haven't been fortunate enough.
1: But this could be your first.
2: This could be the first. I have a club. I'm the owner of a club back in England. That has 500 kids playing. Okay. It's futsal, five-a-side, indoors. But experience with managing, you know, as a technical director, that's my best experience, because I worked with kids from all ages. You know, our senior team was English champion twice. So World Cup, not yet. So St. Kitts and Nevis, fingers crossed.
1: But that should be the goal, though.
2: That is the goal.
1: That is the goal.
2: We have to have a desired situation.
1: Yeah. Well, you've played, right?
2: I played. Unfortunately, I couldn't really fulfill, you know, the dream that every kid has as a footballer because of injuries.
1: Oh, okay.
2: Yeah, I broke my left ankle 7 times. And at that time, I don't think I had the right support to give me the confidence to go back.
1: Who is your favorite player?
2: It has to be Ronaldo, Brazilian Ronaldo. It has to be Ronaldo, yeah.
1: Well, Jiba, it was good having you. Is there anything you would like to leave us with, Lars?
2: Yes, I just want to share a message with everyone from St. Kitts and Nevis that football is... It's not only a sport, you know. Football is an opportunity to change lives. You know, the way we create relationships, the way we treat each other, you know, the way we have memories, we create memories, you know, can make a positive impact in so many lives.
1: Okay.
2: So that's why we're here.
1: All right. Well, good having you, man.
2: Thank you.
1: Okay.

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0: And the time, 11:46. Right back at you, Mr.
1: Yeah, blessed greetings all. Well, as we said, today is a football day. And the Quinn, they realize you were quiet throughout the whole day.
0: Well, sports is not one of my strong points. I mean, I love to watch football, whether it's soccer or American rugby. Mm-hmm. I love basketball. These years and days, I've not been able to delve too much in them. I don't know. I haven't been able to watch the Super Bowl for the past number of years. I haven't been able to watch soccer because I'm otherwise occupied in, you know,
1: other
0: personal things. But in terms of to narrate or speak about sports, no, I can't, because I never was able to play those, you know.
1: Mm.
0: You know, when I was growing up, I was more of a bookworm, you know, more into books and music.
1: Well, I had some book times. Well, one of the things, I don't know if you went through this, but for me, I couldn't let my friends know that I like to read. And it wasn't even a matter of like to read, but so I would hide and read.
0: Wow.
1: But outside of that, you know, when the man come, I used to DJ, you know.
0: Mm-hmm.
1: So I would got my DJ equipment and I put it on scratching and all these things and so on. We go to some break dance and different things. But by the time everybody got home,
0: yeah,
1: I have a book.
0: Yeah.
1: So when we meet up now and we have certain conversations, and now they're hearing the things I'm saying,
0: yes,
1: they're thinking it's something new, but it's nothing new.
0: Yeah.
1: These are things that I have been diving in ever since I was a youngster coming up.
0: Okay.
1: But it's just that it was more like hiding and reading kind of things.
0: Well, with me now, that's my thing was different. Everybody knew I was a reader, because if you saw me walking, I would be reading, whether it's in the day or in the night. I'm always in a book, and sometimes people might say, "Watch where you're going before you boot up," you know. And even as recent as maybe about 5 years or so ago, sometime not far ago, I remember going up to the farm, and there was this young boy. I saw him, knew his parents before he was born.
1: Mm-hmm.
0: I saw him get born. I saw him growing up, and then he would be watching me going up, you know, to the farm on different occasions. And I remember one day, I had a Kindle back then, right?
1: Okay.
0: And I remember one day I didn't have the Kindle for some time, and I was going up to the farm, and he said, Mister, how come you ain't, no. Before that, he would see me going up and looking at this thing, like, you know, a Kindle looked like a phone.
1: Mm.
0: And one day he said, Mister, why are you always looking into that? So I told him it's a Kindle.
1: Mm-hmm.
0: So he said, a Kindle, what is that? I told him it was like, I showed him, you know,
1: mm-hmm.
0: it looked like a book and you could read and so forth. So when he didn't see me reading now, he asked me, so Mister, why aren't you reading anymore? And I told him that the Kindle had gotten mashed up.
1: Okay.
0: And he said to me, well, you better get back one, you know. So so unlike you, I never hid that I was, you know, into reading and that kind of stuff.
1: I guess reading maybe didn't look so like cool. Mm-hmm. You know, you're not this nerdish kind of.
0: That is true, but maybe looking back, I never thought of it that way. I just did what I felt good doing.
1: Mm.
0: And I recently on one of my music shows, I think

0: I'm composing music, I'm writing a book, I'm doing a lot of things.
1: But Quinn, don't you think, because with the rise of technology as is now, don't you think that we are more dumbing down our societies because we are too reliant on the technology itself?
0: I would say yes and no. You're right. The society is becoming more dumbed down. And there are some articles that I want to be, clips that I want to be able to play to people in the future that bears out that fact that it seems as if though the system, how it is set up itself, is intentionally dumbing down the people, right?
1: Right.
0: But I say yes and no, because the people are dumbing down themselves. Yeah. Because imagine everybody has a smartphone, and you're not as smart as the information on your phone. And everywhere you go, people are in their phone. You understand?
1: Right, right.
0: You go out, you see people who are supposed to be in a relationship, they go out together, mm-hmm. and instead of conversing with each other, he's on a phone there, she's on a phone there, but yet still when you try to have a conversation with them, they can't really indulge because what they're into is gossip and all that kind of nonsense.
1: Yeah, because what I realize, like when I used to be hiding and reading, some of the things that I've read is talking about development, brain development, you know, overall self-development, to the point where things like telepathy and telekinesis, stuff like this, that we don't seem to have any interest in these days. Mind you, there are people who do, you know, but when you've been dumbed down with the phone and the AI and different things, then these things become unnecessary and useless. Matter of fact, there's no real interest in any kind of development towards these different things.
0: I'm kind of glad, though, that you started our conversation speaking about the fact that you read, because it brings us into the point where we should be able to say this to a lot of parents out there. Mm-hmm. I've said it to parents on numerous occasions, but a lot of parents don't listen because it seems as if, though, when we were young, we were rebelling against our parents because we wanted to become grown up, because we felt our parents didn't understand us. But now that we're grown up, we are like, we so wanted to be grown up just for the sake of being grown up, that now that we're grown up, we're not utilizing that grown up potential. So whereas when we were young, we felt our parents didn't understand us, couldn't relate to us, now we're doing the same thing to our kids. Our kids can't, we don't understand, we don't care to understand our kids. We dictate and we, you know, and all that kind of stuff. But here's the point I want to make, though, to parents, and I'm sure you will bear me out to that. You need your child to be well-rounded. And for your child to be well-rounded, stop telling your child to live the life that you wanted to live for yourself, but you were unable to do so. Let your children be able to do what they are comfortable doing and what they love. And for instance, if your child is into sports like the football, let them be into sports. But also, because you're now a parent and you want to guide them, let them be involved if they can in maybe going to music class, you understand?
1: Right.
0: Maybe going to a book club and that kind of stuff. Because what we are lacking is well-rounded individuals.
1: Yeah.
0: You have individuals who are so much into football and nothing else that it's all only about football. They can't relate to anything else. They're so much into basketball there. But look at the children who are into their scholastics and their books, and they're doing a little music on the side, and they're, and look at how they function, because their mind could multitask.
1: Right.
0: Yeah. So what do you think about that?
1: I agree with you. I mean, I think most of the problem that is hindering that is the unstable household.
0: Yeah, household.
1: You know, the single parent that we're dealing with and trying to juggle as a single parent may not give them the time to really sit down study out these things to see where they're really supposed to be going.
0: Yeah.
1: So they just take care of what they have to take care of, which is to feed, to clothe and to shelter.
0: Yeah.
1: And sometimes they too have to focus on themselves.
0: That's it.
1: And therefore, the development of the youth's mind is now at the mercy of the technology.
0: Yes, yeah. And that brings us to something again I want, perhaps on some occasion, perhaps me and you can sit down and have a conversation, because, you know, with the recent spate of young men killing each other again and that kind of stuff. And I started the conversation that, why is this happening? And it's happening because of the very things we're speaking about, where you somehow promoted single parenting, and the single parenting is sort of a leaving out this and leaving out. But we have a caller. Hello, caller.
2: Hi, good morning. Peace to you and your guests and our nation and all that.
1: Your blessed greetings.
2: Yes, I just called to highlight something that happened and that I did not take note of. Sometimes some parents try their best, but then another person, it could be a friend or just somebody, well, you don't leave the child alone.
0: That happens a lot.
2: You don't want, because there are some persons like this, do not tell their child or children anything, but they want to tell everybody else's child or children. And then something that blurs everything. So you put a parental control at home. Then you find out as well, sometimes that is where the good parenting skills come in, because even some people peer pressure, even adults have pressure from their peers.
0: Yes.
2: To do or not to do something, or to wear or not to do something, because, hey, man, what are you? You just the odd one out. And that could be a strong parent and a good parent that will say, want the best for his or her child or children. Sometimes get a hard task, and then you find out they go to the wrong crowd, and then we, sometimes society could be hard as a parent. Oh, you're not a good parent, that's our parents are what I'm saying.
0: And caller, here's a point. I'm glad you said that, because let's look at, for instance, Michael Jackson. There has always been the big controversy that Michael Jackson's father was brutal, that he abused Michael and blah, blah, blah. But now what is coming out of what people are realizing is that back in those days, people were more disciplinarian and so on and so forth. And different children have different mentalities, and Michael's mentality is more of a softer mentality. But look at his older brothers. They went through the same things, and they didn't have. But now we realize that Michael Jackson's bodyguard said that just before he died, and now we realize he died mainly from stress, because he wanted to do this new tour, and Sony was putting all this stress on him, and Michael Jackson called his father. And now people are realizing, why did he call his father? Because he knew that his father was a no-nonsense disciplinary. His father knew all the old ways of dealing with these people in the higher echelon who would try to rip you off and that kind. So your point is valid. As long as you're not seeing people abusing their children, to you know what is real abuse. Stop going in and saying, leave the child alone, because you're kind of spoiling the child, where the child feel they can get away with certain things. So you're right.
2: and sometimes you find out that goes through society. And sometimes my home rules are different from your home.
0: Yes.
2: What I want for my home is different from what you want for your home. And that is why sometimes when you come to an adult and you're working, you're always here. Every workplace is built, every school, any institution is built on persons from different backgrounds.
0: Yes.
2: And therefore, that is where you have to know how to control persons, because the rules at one home may not be the same rules at another home.
0: Yeah.
2: And the respect that someone at his home requires might not be the same from another person's home.
0: Yeah.
2: And therefore, persons have to understand, if a parent is trying to tell his or her child or children, do not kill, you know, those bad things, and even some persons, all they have to do for their children is look at them, they get up to come
0: yeah,
2: back.
0: Yeah.
2: Some person might have to talk up, some person might have to just tap on the hand, some person might have to use a bell.
0: Yeah.
2: But you know what? As society, our persons get older, things change, but not as much as we think.
0: Yeah.
2: Because trust me, I saw what we are going to now when we're talking about young people and poor people getting involved. It used to happen back then. It's just like that. Different, they'll do that at a different time.
0: Yeah. Anyway, Carla, we're going to have to break away because it's 1 minute past 12. So, and the news is... Okay, is
2: thank you very much for giving me the time. And I just want to say, God bless our country. God bless Francis and Jamaica. And I pray that our children, our young person, our parents, our older ones, just stay on the path of doing good and try to make sure our children do better than us when we were younger, I even now. Because that's the goal of our parents, to make sure the children have it better and do better than us. Okay?
0: Yes.
2: Thank you.
1: Yes. Amen. Bless them.
0: Yeah. So, Agard, yeah, that this is something we're going to have to discuss because this single parenting thing has killed, especially the black society and the black family. And it comes back to the fact that the system is setting rules, and the system is forcing you along that way, and you're following the system, and you're spoiling your children. And next thing, when your children go out there in that spoiled world, the system isn't showing them any sympathy whatsoever. All the system has for them is jail and killing and that kind of stuff.
1: We'll pick this up when I'm here again.
0: Okay, then. Thanks as usual.
1: Yeah,
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4: St. Kitts Nevis UNESCO working to introduce regulations to tackle AI adoption. Internationally, U.S. and Iran launch new strikes as Kuwait says airport hit by Iranian drones.
2: Now the details.
4: The debate centering AI across the creative industry, culture, and education is a complex conflict between technological efficiency and human value. The debate over intellectual property, artistic identity, cultural preservation, and the evolution of learning continues as more individuals rely on AI chatbots for conversation, advice, and general information, and as the availability of AI engines grows. Eric Fault, regional director of the UNESCO Caribbean office, says AI should not be feared but embraced with regulations.
5: First of all, it's important to, that's something that we try to do all the time, to say that we should embrace AI. We should not be afraid of AI. It's not something that is coming into the future. It's here now, and it has been for some time, and it's moving very, very rapidly. UNESCO has offered a number of principles. First and foremost, all member states of the organization in 2023 adopted a recommendation on the ethics of AI. So it's a series of recommendations, as the name implies, in relation to this particular topic. We have to ensure that those who construct the tools and those who use the tool do so in an ethical manner. Mm-hmm. That is one of our key considerations.
4: The primary tension in the creative sector revolves around economic displacement and the definition of authorship, and generative models train on copyright works without consent, compensation, or credit. Additionally, creative jobs like graphic design, copywriting, and illustration are rapidly being automated by the massive output of synthetic media, lowering the market price of human-made content. Her Excellency Neris Dockery, Secretary General of the UNESCO National Commission, addressed the ongoing efforts to integrate AI into art, culture, and education without compromising authenticity.
6: We also have just finalized for the first time the National Intangible Cultural Heritage Policy, and AI and how it interacts with our culture as well as our creators and culture bearers, our musicians, our artisans, and so on. It has an entire section as to how to ameliorate that and how to regulate that. It's currently being pursued by the Ministry of Culture and the Creative Economy. We've benefited from a UNESCO consultant in the person of Nigel Encalada, and he's working along with Director Pierre Liebert in finalizing that as we speak.
4: She agreed that the technology should be embraced at pace to understand not just the positives but also the negatives, so that appropriate regulations can be put in place.
6: We have to, as small island developing states, embrace AI. We don't want it to outpace us. But at the same time, we need to have a voice as well in terms of managing and regulating the pace at which it's being pursued, as well as to allow us time to absorb not just the positive effects, but also the negative effects, and to establish regulatory frameworks that can deal with that.
4: Dockery emphasized the importance of having a voice, especially as it relates to the adoption of AI and to all who must navigate the changes it will bring.
6: I had an interesting conversation with my son one day when we were watching a documentary with the personalities that are pushing the AI agenda. And after the interview, I asked him a question. I said, well, this is the world that you're going to inherit, so you need to be prepared. He said, but I wasn't asked whether this is the future I want, a future with robots, a future that might create more joblessness for the actual human beings and create all kinds of residual social issues. He said, we weren't asked. We like the world exactly as it is. It's your generation that is pushing this agenda. And so we have to be mindful as small island states, as youthful countries, that we need to have a voice even currently in the debate, because we can't just accept it as a given. Mm-hmm. So within the UN, UNESCO, we have first committee address regulation of these types of global issues like weaponization of space, advancements of AI, and we just have to make sure that we have a voice, right, even in managing the process as it proceeds.
4: Educational institutions are forced to pivot from banning AI to integrating it responsibly. Traditional essays and take-home tests fail to measure students' knowledge due to AI-generated content accurately. Regional Director Fault said UNESCO is actively working with member countries to bolster their capacity to effectively exploit the technology while monitoring their ability to regulate its pervasiveness.
5: We're actually accompanying governments throughout the region to look at their state of readiness when it comes to AI. So we do reports in different countries. We have just unveiled one in Trinidad and Tobago, one in Jamaica, for instance. Around the world, we have done 70 country-level readiness assessment, and that's one of the ways in which we help governments take stock of where they are in terms of AI and what they can do to better prepare themselves and their population with regards to this rather formidable tool, which can look scary to some. So again, this is a passage that we're going through. It's perhaps one of the most significant transitions we're undergoing right now because of AI when we look at the world, and we need to collectively reflect and then also have individual measures and policies. So that's one of the things that we recommend, a number of policies that are applicable or relevant to the country.
2: In regional news,
3: UN experts condemns escalating threats against Cuba. United Nations rights experts have condemned what they described as escalating U.S. threats and coercive measures against Cuba, warning that attempts to pressure the island's government reflect colonial-era practices and pose a risk to international peace and security. In a statement issued Tuesday, the independent experts expressed concern over increased U.S. pressure on Cuba since January, including rhetoric suggesting regime change and measures such as the long-standing embargo, Cuba's designation as a state sponsor of terrorism, and a recent fuel blockade. The experts said efforts to alter the constitutional order of a sovereign state through threats and coercion was reminiscent of colonial-era approaches and raised serious concerns under international law. Spanish hotel group Melia said on Wednesday it would immediately stop managing, marketing, and providing brand services for 15 hotels in Cuba, pointing to the island's worsening geopolitical, legal, and economic conditions. The move comes as U.S. President Donald Trump's administration steps up pressure on Cuba using an oil blockade and tighter sanctions in an effort to cut off resources and force a change in its government. Melia, one of the largest foreign hotel operators in Cuba, has had a major presence on the island since 1990. It said it had informed hotel owners of its decision on May 26, with confirmation issued on Wednesday. The hotels were run through its Portuguese subsidiary. Raul Castro turned 95 on Wednesday, a landmark birthday for a man still helping lead one of the last communist countries in the world. His name and face became synonymous with the 1959 revolution led by his brother, Fidel Castro. Decades after the triumphant revolution, Fidel Castro stepped down, and Raul Castro served as Cuba's president for 12 years. He formally retired from politics in April 2021, but still serves as general of Cuba's Revolutionary Armed Forces, has a seat in the National Assembly, and is considered to play a central role in rising tensions with the U.S., which recently indicted him. Venezuela's interim president, Delcy Rodriguez, is in India for a four-day visit. During her visit, Rodriguez will hold talks with Indian Prime Minister Narendra Modi. Indian Foreign Ministry spokesperson Randhir Jaiswal told a media briefing. She's also expected to meet top Indian energy industry leaders in financial capital Mumbai, an Indian source said. The visit comes at a time when New Delhi is ramping up its crude imports from Caracas. India was the second largest importer of Venezuelan oil in May, with purchases of 427,000 barrels per day, second only to the U.S. U.S. President Donald Trump has nominated Trinidad-born former Florida Lieutenant Governor Jennifer Johnson Carroll to serve as the next United States Ambassador to Trinidad and Tobago. The nomination was formally submitted to the U.S. Senate on June 2 and must be confirmed before Johnson Carroll can take up the diplomatic post. In a statement, the American Chamber of Commerce of Trinidad and Tobago welcomed the nomination, saying it reflected the continued importance of the long-standing relationship between Trinidad and Tobago and the United States. Johnson Carroll, who was born in Arauca, made history in 2010 when she became Florida's first female lieutenant governor and the first black person elected to statewide office in the state. A U.S. Navy veteran, she served for 20 years, rising from jet mechanic to lieutenant commander before entering politics.
2: We now bring you these international reports.
7: The United States and Iran have exchanged fire as hopes for a ceasefire are strained further. Iran's foreign ministry has condemned U.S. attacks on Iranian tanker and Kashem Island. The U.S. military described them as self-defense strikes, shooting down ballistic missiles and drones fired at ships and Gulf countries. U.S. Central Command said the strikes on Keshem Island in the Strait of Hormuz were in response to attempted attacks by Iran across the Middle East. Earlier, the U.S. fired a missile at a ship it says was violating an American blockade on the Strait of Hormuz, disabling the boat. The Iranian Revolutionary Guard said it had targeted U.S. bases in the region in retaliation, including Fifth Fleet headquarters in Bahrain. Well, sirens sounded across Kuwait City as the military's air defences intercepted the missile and drone attacks. Kuwaiti officials say Iran has carried out a drone strike on a passenger terminal at Kuwait International Airport. And in the past few minutes, the ministry there says one person has been killed. Well, our Middle East correspondent Yolande Nell is in Jerusalem with all the latest.
8: Kuwait has been repeatedly targeted by Iran since the start of the Iran war and even during the ceasefire. It's a major U.S. ally in this region and it has got two U.S. air bases there. Iran says that these have been used to carry out attacks on its territory. But what we've heard from the Kuwaitis is that a passenger terminal was targeted by Iran at its main international airport, that there is serious damage there. A number of individuals were injured and flights have now been suspended. And this is coming only a couple of days after the airport reopened because it had previously closed due to damage it sustained at the height of hostilities during the Iran war. Now, in the background here, the exact sequence of events isn't really clear, but this exchange of fire between the U.S. and Iran seems to have started with the U.S. firing at this ship that was empty, trying to head into Iranian ports and disabling that vessel. At the same time, the Americans, the Central Command, is saying that it is also attacked drones in the area that were threatening civilian shipping. It's not given much detail on that, and it has confirmed that it carried out a strike on Keshem Island in the Strait of Hormuz, saying that that was a ground control station there. Now, in retaliation, Iran has been launching these attacks on both Kuwait and Bahrain, the home of the U.S. Naval Fifth Fleet. An earlier statement by the Americans suggested that Iranian missiles and drones had been intercepted or had fallen in open areas without causing serious damage.
7: In Lebanon, state media has reported an Israeli strike near Beirut. That is despite President Trump claiming an agreement had been reached that Israeli forces would not bomb the Lebanese capital in exchange for Hezbollah not attacking Israel. Elsewhere in southern Lebanon, a medical source has told AFP that six people have been killed in Israeli strikes near Tyre. It all comes as talks are being held between Lebanese and Israeli officials in Washington without Hezbollah. Well, Paula Yacoubian is an independent member of the Lebanese parliament and speaking to us from Beirut. She said that whilst the capital might be experiencing some respite from Israeli strikes for now, that's not the case elsewhere in the country.
9: Well, the ceasefire is only holding up in Beirut. There is no ceasefire in the south. Just like you mentioned, airstrikes are still happening all the time, killing, shelling, and issuing also evacuation warnings. It's ongoing. Now, the new formula looks like northern Israel against Beirut or the Beirut southern suburb, the Dahiyeh. So till now, things are holding up. And it's, I think this ceasefire this time was imposed by the U.S. after the famous interesting call between President Trump and Netanyahu. Obviously, it was imposed on Netanyahu, so it's very fragile.
7: We know that ceasefire discussions are taking place in Washington. How much involvement does the Lebanese government have, and how possible is it to come to any ceasefire agreement when Hezbollah isn't involved?
9: Well, it's led by the Lebanese government, and it was a clear statement from Beirut that we negotiate for ourselves and Hezbollah does not negotiate on behalf of Lebanon or Iran. Let's say Iran cannot negotiate on behalf of Lebanon. Well, everyone knows by now that Hezbollah is a proxy of Iran. And now it's widely known that the Lebanese front is definitely part of the broader deal and the broader conflict. Even the escalation today in the Gulf against Kuwait, some are analyzing that this might be linked to what's still happening in southern Lebanon. Let me be clear here. It's not that Iran really cares if Lebanon is destroyed or not, but Iran cares about its reputation. For months and months, Lebanese were repeating that Iran gave up on Lebanon and that Lebanon is only a battlefield, and then they forgot about Hezbollah and its leadership a year ago when they were all killed. Iran didn't do anything, no reaction from Iran. So Iran entered this war when it was bombed by the Americans and the Israelis. Before that, Lebanon was totally forgotten, only lip service, nothing else. So this time, things that are happening in Lebanon are definitely linked to what's happening in the Gulf, in the broader conflict between the U.S. and Iran. And the negotiations in Washington, D.C. are definitely tied to that. However, it's a different path that the Lebanese government is leading.
7: As you know, Israel, for them, the key point is Hezbollah's disarmament. Is that something that the Lebanese state can have any influence over?
9: The Lebanese state already declared the military wing of Hezbollah as out of law. And this is a big decision that was taken by this government. This is the most important card, but Hezbollah is giving this card to Iran and not to Lebanese negotiators or the Lebanese state. So once again, the clear alliance or the clear ties between Iran and Hezbollah are more and more and more than ever not taking into consideration the Lebanese interest. I wish this card was with the hand of the Lebanese negotiator. It would have been, we would have, as Lebanese, a much more powerful position and more leverage in these difficult negotiations.
7: Russia says its air defenses have been responding to a Ukrainian drone attack on the area around St. Petersburg. The Leningrad regional governor said 50 drones had been brought down. Ukrainian sources say an oil terminal was hit and videos appear to show the facility on fire. The attack comes on the opening day of an international economic forum in St. Petersburg. In a separate incident, Russian authorities in the occupied Donetsk region say a Ukrainian drone hit a bus on the road to Crimea, killing 7 civilians. Ukrainian government's Center for Combating Disinformation has accused Russia of creating a parallel reality with propaganda. Well, our Russia editor Steve Rosenberg is in St. Petersburg and has sent this update.
10: Well, the black smoke is the result of an overnight drone attack, a suspected Ukrainian drone attack on the St. Petersburg area. The governor of Leningrad region, just outside the city of St. Petersburg, issued an air raid warning. This morning, he announced that more than 50 drones had been shot down. Local officials say that infrastructure was hit. They're not specifying what. But we know that in recent weeks, Ukrainian drones have been targeting oil facilities, for example, in many parts of Russia. And this comes just hours before the opening of the big set-piece event here, the St. Petersburg International Economic Forum, which Russia uses to try to promote itself on the world stage. Vladimir Putin is due to take part in the forum later this week. He will deliver a keynote speech. But today, this is the view from the forum venue, the black smoke rising above St. Petersburg just hours before the start of this event.
7: As our Russia editor Steve Rosenberg there, reporting from St. Petersburg. Well, our Kyiv correspondent Vitaly Shevchenko gave me his analysis of Ukraine's action.
11: The attacks could not have come at a more embarrassing time for Russia, as the St. Petersburg Economic Forum is getting underway. It's a cherished showcase of Russia and of Russia's economy for Vladimir Putin. And also, it's Vladimir Putin's home city. So with foreign guests arriving in St. Petersburg with black smoke rising in the background, that's not a good picture. The Ukrainian general staff, they said that they targeted the oil terminal in St. Petersburg and also a naval base in Kronstadt, which is a short distance away from St. Petersburg, apparently striking a number of naval ships. That is not confirmed. Earlier today, Volodymyr Zelensky, the Ukrainian president, issued a statement calling the strikes long-distance sanctions against Russia, which he said have yielded positive results. He also said in a statement last night that Ukraine is running out of missiles to intercept Russian air attacks. So this is a message from Ukraine to Russia and the world: we can strike you, but we need ways of defending ourselves.
7: And of course, Vitaly, it comes a day after you were reporting about massive Russian strikes on Kyiv and other cities around Ukraine, which killed and injured many dozens of people.
11: Yes, this morning Ukraine is coming to terms with what happened yesterday. At the moment, the death toll stands at 23. Most of those fatalities are in the central Ukrainian city of Dnipro. Most of those people were killed in their homes. There's a four-story apartment block, an elongated building in Dnipro with the top floor completely missing after Russian attacks. That's where a lot of those fatalities happened. Here in Kyiv, a number of residential buildings were also affected by the strikes. Seven people have been confirmed dead in the Ukrainian capital. Russia says that it's only targeting military installations, but we visited a number of locations in Kyiv yesterday and we saw a lot of civilians affected by those strikes.
12: Storm clouds are gathering over the global economy. Should markets be racing for the umbrella? According to the OECD, dark days are ahead. Failure to resolve the Middle East energy crisis could plunge the world into its worst-case scenario, the deepest economic slowdown in four decades. Meanwhile, tensions between the US and Iran are only escalating. Diplomacy is faltering and the risk of wider conflict is growing. So the warning is clear, but will markets listen? Well, Kathleen Brooks is research director at XTB. So Kathleen, the OECD warned that if disruptions persist into 2027, global growth could slow to just 1.8%, pushing some economies into recession. So is that too pessimistic in your view?
13: Well, I think what it fails to say really is that there's going to be a massive divergence, with some economies doing okay during that crisis and others doing really badly. So largely what we've seen so far is US economic outperformance. Potentially we could see the US go into any kind of very sharp slowdown for the global economy in a much more resilient position than elsewhere. For example, some emerging market economies, economic growth rates are being really impacted by the energy price spike. Also Europe, What we're seeing is that whilst manufacturing is holding up quite well, we're seeing the service sector really get slammed. So I think it's this divergence in growth. But it's a big concern for anyone. And whilst the US is resilient, it certainly can't operate on its own. It needs the rest of the world to do well. So it's actually no benefit to anyone to see the Strait of Hormuz closed until 2027.
12: Well, oil prices have risen for a third day as the strains emerge in the ceasefire. So is market optimism over a lasting deal finally fading, or investors simply just waking up to the risks again?
13: I think they're definitely waking up to the risk, and I don't think it's any shock that we're seeing that oil prices get impacted first. So, you know, Brent crude up more than 6% already this week hasn't had too much of an impact on that AI trade in the US. But I think the fact that the OECD did mention that a prolonged energy price spike would start to impact the AI trade, largely through kind of lower investment, I think that could just really shake and rattle investors just a little bit today, just to remind them that geopolitical risks can impact these massive tech companies, although they seem completely like Teflon-like and able to resist anything that's thrown at them.
12: Well, let's take a look at the state of the US economy. Job openings unexpectedly jumped in April to the highest level in almost 2 years. So will that labour market resilience be reflected in this Friday's NFP report?
13: I mean, potentially it could do. You know, the market is expecting a moderate real figure of about 120,000. That's not necessarily a huge amount historically, but it does suggest that maybe the US is seeing just a little bit more resilience than we had expected during this crisis. We know that there's, you know, essentially a low fire environment, but there could also be a bit of a low hire environment with the US economy and jobs market essentially a bit stuck. But I think the thing to watch out for, which we'll be watching very, very closely, is not necessarily the data that comes out on Friday, the non-farm payrolls data. It's actually what companies are saying going forward. We've already had a round of layoffs from some of the big tech firms, from other companies like Block, for example. That was quite famous. And when they said that they would cut jobs and replace them with AI, they're actually what's more important for investors in terms of assessing the health of the labour market, both in the US, but also elsewhere, because when you've got a very low unemployment rate like that, it can rise quite sharply, particularly if we see AI, you know, cause the jobs destruction that some think.
12: Well, Kathleen, tariffs are back in the headlines. The US is proposing tariffs of at least 10% on imports from 60 trading partners. That's from earlier levies that were struck down by the Supreme Court. But is this the opening salvo in a new trade war?
13: It does suggest that tariffs are very much still on the agenda. So it's another level of geopolitical risk that markets need to price in. But we do have to remember at the same time he's doing this, he's also trying to negotiate a trade deal with China. So it's never clear cut with Trump. So even though these new latest tariffs would impact the likes of China, it would also impact the European Union. Potentially, if he does get a deal with China, then there could be, you know, a lot of changes, which is what we've come to expect with Trump and his tariffs in the past, that actually individual countries can try and negotiate.
12: So finally, Kathleen, traders are watching whether the S&P 500 can extend its winning streak to longest in more than 3 decades. So with tech and chip stocks driving the rally, is this a case of greed trumping fear?
13: Got US stocks are being propped up by just a handful of names that doesn't really last in the long term, but these are massive companies. So when they move, it drags the whole US stock market with them. There is nothing really to compete with them in the world. We are seeing Asian stock indices outperform as well, but that's largely because they're really pivoting and seeing the benefits of AI, of their AI companies really come to the fore and lift their stock markets as well, which is really leaving European markets kind of in the dust, actually, particularly in the UK, where we don't have too many AI stocks. And I think it's just a keen reminder. It's still a theme. It's probably got legs. A lot of people expect it to continue to run, but maybe not at the pace that we've seen so far this year. But a lot of people have been saying that for weeks now, and we haven't seen it come to an end.
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4: Cinque Nevis UNESCO working to introduce regulations to tackle AI adoption. Internationally, US and Iran launch new strikes as Kuwait says airport hit by Iranian drones.
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0: ever hear Earthquake call and say, "Hello, Miss Lee, yes, it's me, Earthquake, I come in Tuesday around 10. No, sir. Earthquake does arrive unannounced, and when it come, it shake all sense and sensibility out of we. Remain calm, stay inside, and do the DCH. Drop, hover, hold on. Once the shaking starts, you know it's Earthquake. Make a quick move to a safe place. Don't run to the door, we are in the exit. Stairs might break up or full of people. Elevator, avoid that, because you might get in and poof, power gone, and you're stuck in that box without air. Take cover under a strong table or a bed, or crouch against an inside wall or in a corner, and cover your face and your head with your arms. Remember, DCH, drop, hover, hold on. 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Last thing, nobody run outside and ask, "You feel it, you feel it?" Remain calm, stay indoors until all the shaking stop, and do the DCH, drop, hover, hold on.
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Be on the ball.

You want to do this? Okay. Now keep in mind that I'm an artist and I'm sensitive about my shit. So y'all be nice about it. All right. Sisters, how y'all feel? Brothers, y'all all right? Okay. 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

0: You ever hear Earthquake call and say, "Hello, Miss Lee, yes, it's me, Earthquake, I come in Tuesday around 10? No, sir. Earthquake does arrive unannounced, and when it come, it shake all sense and sensibility out of we. Remain calm, stay inside, and do the DCH. Drop, cover, hold on. Once the shaking starts, you know it's Earthquake. Make a quick move to a safe place. Don't run to the door, we are in the exit. Stairs might broke up or full of people. Elevator, avoid that, because you might get in and poof, power gone, and you're stuck in that box without air. 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Last thing, nobody run outside and ask, "You feel it, you feel it?" 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

0: never hear Earthquake call and say, "Hello, Miss Lee, yes, it's me, Earthquake, I come in Tuesday around 10. No, sir. Earthquake does arrive unannounced, and when it come, it shake all sense and sensibility out of we. Remain calm, stay inside, and do the DCH. Drop, hover, hold on. Once the shaking starts, you know it's Earthquake. Make a quick move to a safe place. Don't run to the door, we are in the exit. Stairs might broke up or full of people. Elevator, avoid that, because you might get in and poof, power gone, and you're stuck in that box without air. Take cover under a strong table or a bed, or crouch against an inside wall or in a corner, and cover your face and your head with your arms. Remember, DCH, drop, cover, hold on. 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Remain calm, stay indoors until all the shaking stop, and do the DCH, drop, cover, hold on.
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1: You ever hear Earthquake call and say, "Hello, Miss Lee, yes, it's me, Earthquake, I come in Tuesday around 10? 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

0: ever hear Earthquake call and say, "Hello, Miss Lee, yes, it's me, Earthquake, I come in Tuesday around 10? No, sir. Earthquake does arrive unannounced, and when it come, it shake all sense and sensibility out of we. Remain calm, stay inside, and do the DCH. Drop, hover, hold on. Once the shaking starts, you know it's Earthquake. Make a quick move to a safe place. Don't run to the door, we are in the exit. Stairs might broke up or full of people. Elevator, avoid that, because you might get in and poof, power gone, and you're stuck in that box without ear. Take cover under a strong table or a bed, or crouch against an inside wall or in a corner, and cover your face and your head with your arms. 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Remain calm, stay indoors until all the shaking stop, and do the DCH, drop, cover, hold on.
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0: hear Earthquake call and say, "Hello, Miss Lee, yes, it's me, Earthquake, I come in Tuesday around 10. No, sir. Earthquake does arrive unannounced, and when it come, it shake all sense and sensibility out of we. Remain calm, stay inside, and do the DCH. Drop, hover, hold on. Once the shaking starts, you know it's Earthquake. Make a quick move to a safe place. 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Elevator, avoid that, because you might get in and poof, power gone, and you're stuck in that box without air. 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

0: ever hear Earthquake call and say, "Hello, Miss Lee, yes, it's me, Earthquake, I come in Tuesday around 10? No, sir. Earthquake does arrive unannounced, and when it come, it shake all sense and sensibility out of we. Remain calm, stay inside, and do the DCH. Drop, hover, hold on. 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Stairs might broke up or full of people. Elevator, avoid that, because you might get in and poof, power gone, and you're stuck in that box without ear. 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

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During this 30-minute health discussion, we aim to educate and empower our listeners on the prevention of diseases, early diagnosis,

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1: You ever hear Earthquake call and say, "Hello, Miss Lee, yes, it's me, Earthquake, I come in Tuesday around 10? No, sir. Earthquake does arrive unannounced, and when it come, it shake all sense and sensibility out of we. Remain calm, stay inside, and do the DCH. 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

0: ever hear Earthquake call and say, "Hello, Miss Lee, yes, it's me, Earthquake, I come in Tuesday around 10? No, sir. Earthquake does arrive unannounced, and when it come, it shake all sense and sensibility out of we. Remain calm, stay inside, and do the DCH. Drop, hover, hold on. Once the shaking starts, you know it's Earthquake. Make a quick move to a safe place. Don't run to the door, we are in the exit. Stairs might broke up or full of people. Elevator, avoid that, because you might get in and poof, power gone, and you're stuck in that box without air. 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Remember, DCH, drop, cover, hold on. 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

0: cross me with you, with you, with you, with you. 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

0: ever hear Earthquake call and say, "Hello, Miss Lee, yes, it's me, Earthquake, I come in Tuesday around 10. No, sir. Earthquake does arrive unannounced, and when it come, it shake all sense and sensibility out of we. Remain calm, stay inside, and do the DCH. Drop, hover, hold on. Once the shaking starts, you know it's Earthquake. Make a quick move to a safe place. Don't run to the door, we are in the exit. Stairs might broke up or full of people. Elevator, avoid that, because you might get in and poof, power gone, and you're stuck in that box without air. Take cover under a strong table or a bed, or crouch against an inside wall or in a corner, and cover your face and your head with your arms. 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Remain calm, stay indoors until all the shaking stop, and do the DCH, drop, cover, hold on.
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1: You ever hear Earthquake call and say, "Hello, Miss Lee, yes, it's me, Earthquake. I come in Tuesday around 10. No, sir. Earthquake does arrive unannounced, and when it come, it shake all sense and sensibility out of we. Remain calm, stay inside, and do the DCH. Drop, hover, hold on. 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Elevator, avoid that, because you might get in and poof, power gone, and you're stuck in that box without air. 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

0: ever hear Earthquake call and say, "Hello, Miss Lee, yes, it's me, Earthquake, I come in Tuesday around 10? No, sir. Earthquake does arrive unannounced, and when it come, it shake all sense and sensibility out of we. Remain calm, stay inside, and do the DCH. Drop, hover, hold on. Once the shaking starts, you know it's Earthquake. Make a quick move to a safe place. Don't run to the door, we are in the exit. Stairs might broke up or full of people. Elevator, avoid that, because you might get in and poof, power gone, and you're stuck in that box without air. Take cover under a strong table or a bed, or crouch against an inside wall or in a corner, and cover your face and your head with your arms. Remember, DCH, drop, cover, hold on. Glass windows and doors, outside walls and doors in an earthquake, bad news. 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Most injuries during earthquakes happen when something drop and hit people entering or exiting a building. Last thing, nobody run outside and ask, "You feel it, you feel it?" Remain calm, stay indoors until all the shaking stop, and do the DCH, drop, cover, hold on.
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0: You ever hear Earthquake call and say, "Hello, Miss Lee, yes, it's me, Earthquake, I come in Tuesday around 10? No, sir. Earthquake does arrive unannounced, and when it come, it shake all sense and sensibility out of we. Remain calm, stay inside, and do the DCH. Drop, hover, hold on. Once the shaking starts, you know it's Earthquake. Make a quick move to a safe place. Don't run to the door, we are in the exit. Stairs might break up or full of people. Elevator, avoid that, because you might get in and poof, power gone, and you're stuck in that box without air. Take cover under a strong table or a bed, or crouch against an inside wall or in a corner, and cover your face and your head with your arms. Remember, DCH, drop, cover, hold on. Glass windows and doors, outside walls and doors, in an earthquake, bad news. 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Last thing, nobody run outside and ask, "You feel it, you feel it?" Remain calm, stay indoors until all the shaking stop, and do the DCH, drop, cover, hold on.
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0: Yeah, we got Sucky on the bass.
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0: Yeah.

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1: You ever hear Earthquake call and say, "Hello, Miss Lee, yes, it's me, Earthquake, I come in Tuesday around 10? No, sir. Earthquake does arrive unannounced, and when it come, it shake all sense and sensibility out of we. Remain calm, stay inside, and do the DCH. Drop, hover, hold on. 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
5: 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All right, let's go.

0: ever hear Earthquake call and say, "Hello, Miss Lee, yes, it's me, Earthquake, I come in Tuesday around 10. No, sir. Earthquake does arrive unannounced, and when it come, it shake all sense and sensibility out of we. Remain calm, stay inside, and do the DCH. Drop, hover, hold on. Once the shaking starts, you know it's Earthquake. Make a quick move to a safe place. Don't run to the door, we are any exit. Stairs might broke up or full of people. Elevator, avoid that, because you might get in and poof, power gone, and you're stuck in that box without ear. Take cover under a strong table or a bed, or crouch against an inside wall or in a corner, and cover your face and your head with your arms. 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Glass windows and doors, outside walls and doors in an earthquake, bad news. 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Last thing, nobody run outside and ask, "You feel it, you feel it?" Remain calm, stay indoors until all the shaking stop, and do the DCH, drop, cover, hold on.
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0: Like a moth to a flame, burned by the fire. 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

0: never hear Earthquake call and say, "Hello, Miss Lee, yes, it's me, Earthquake, I come in Tuesday around 10. No, sir. Earthquake does arrive unannounced, and when it come, it shake all sense and sensibility out of we. Remain calm, stay inside, and do the DCH. Drop, hover, hold on. Once the shaking starts, you know it's Earthquake. Make a quick move to a safe place. Don't run to the door, we are in the exit. Stairs might broke up or full of people. Elevator, avoid that, because you might get in and poof, power gone, and you're stuck in that box without air. Take cover under a strong table or a bed, or crouch against an inside wall or in a corner, and cover your face and your head with your arms. 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

0: ever hear Earthquake call and say, "Hello, Miss Lee, yes, it's me, Earthquake, I come in Tuesday around 10? No, sir. Earthquake does arrive unannounced, and when it come, it shake all sense and sensibility out of we. Remain calm, stay inside, and do the DCH. Drop, hover, hold on. 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Don't run to the door, we are in the exit. 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Elevator, avoid that, because you might get in and poof, power gone, and you're stuck in that box without ear. 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
1: You ever hear Earthquake call and say, "Hello, Miss Lee, yes, it's me, Earthquake, I come in Tuesday around 10? No, sir. Earthquake does arrive unannounced, and when it come, it shake all sense and sensibility out of we. Remain calm, stay inside, and do the DCH. 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

0: You ever hear Earthquake call and say, "Hello, Miss Lee, yes, it's me, Earthquake, I come in Tuesday around 10? No, sir. Earthquake does arrive unannounced, and when it come, it shake all sense and sensibility out of we. Remain calm, stay inside, and do the DCH. Drop, hover, hold on. Once the shaking starts, you know it's Earthquake. Make a quick move to a safe place. 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Stairs might broke up or full of people. Elevator, avoid that, because you might get in and poof, power gone, and you're stuck in that box without air. 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Last thing, nobody run outside and ask, "You feel it, you feel it?" 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
1: Do you want to know what's happening in sport? 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
1: Child Month 2026 focuses on good nutrition, movement, and rest. CDB chairman emphasizes strengthening regional unity and adaptive policy to address emerging challenges. Cincas Nevis UNESCO working to introduce regulations to tackle AI adoption. Internationally, US and Iran launch new strikes as Kuwait says airport hit by Iranian drones.
0: Now, the details.
1: The Deputy Prime Minister and Minister of Education and Youth Empowerment et al., the Honourable Dr. Geoffrey Hanley, officially launched the 41st edition of Child Month in St. Kitts and Nevis for June 2026. The 2026 theme is Fueling Our Bodies with the Best, Good Nutrition, Movement, and Rest. Dr. Hanley emphasized three fundamental pillars essential for the holistic growth, development, and nourishment of the nation's children, providing wholesome, balanced meals to nourish young minds and bodies.
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2: 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Adequate sleep supports learning, improves concentration, and contributes greatly to overall well-being. As parents and caregivers, we must create routines and environments that allow our children to receive adequate rest.
1: Activities for the month include many initiatives that embody the 2026 theme.
2: As is our cherished tradition, the month will be anchored in faith. Our zonal church services will begin at 10 a.m. on the following dates at specific venues. East Zone Church Service will be held at the People's Evangelistical Center in Needmus on Tuesday 2nd, June. The Bastia Zone Church Service will follow on Wednesday 3rd at the Bastia Pentecostal Church of God on Boone Avenue. The West Zone Church Service will be on Thursday 4th, June at the Lighthouse Baptist Church in Sandy Point. These services will provide opportunities for thanksgiving, worship, and reflection as our children lead in ministry and celebration.
1: Other activities include Family Fitness Festival on June 4th, 2026, and various sports days across three zones.
2: FamFit Fest is next. On Thursday 4th, June, families and members of the wider community are invited to join us for our exciting Family Fitness Festival, beginning at 5:30 at the 17 Degrees. This event is open to the public. It is free, of course. Come and spend some quality time in a fun and energetic atmosphere. Just to energize you some more, our sports days will be held across all three zones and promise to bring energy, excitement, and wholesome competition to communities throughout the Federation. The Bastia Zone Sports will take place at the Garden Sporting Complex on Wednesday 10th June. The West Zone Sports will be held at the Sandy Point New Recreation Ground on Tuesday 16th June, while the East Zone Sports will take place at St. Mary's Park in Cayon on Tuesday 23rd June, all beginning at 1 p.m.
1: The Family Food Festival will be held on June 12th at the Independence Square, the Nursery Concert on June 18th at the Carnival Village, the Parade on June 19th on Nevis, June 22nd is Staff Appreciation Day, and more. The month will conclude with the Child Month Grand Parade on June 26th.
2: This parade will once again highlight the creativity, the vibrancy, and the joy of our children as they proudly showcase this year's theme in colorful and exciting costumes. Throughout this Child's Month season, I encourage every parent, guardian, teacher, caregiver, and community member to fully embrace the theme of fueling our bodies with the best, good nutrition, movement, and rest. Let us work together to ensure that healthy habits become a lasting part of our children's daily lives, not just during Child Month, but throughout the entire year. Our children are our greatest treasure and our nation's future. Every healthy meal, every opportunity for play and movement, and every moment of proper rest contributes to building stronger, happier, and healthier children who will one day lead this federation forward.
1: Deputy Prime Minister and Minister of Education, Youth Empowerment et al., the Honourable Dr. Geoffrey Hanley, on the launch of Child Month 2026.
3: As the region continues to navigate a changing geopolitical landscape, Caribbean leaders are being urged to strengthen regional unity and adapt new strategies to address emerging challenges. The call came from Chairman of the Board of Governors of the Caribbean Development Bank, Bahamas Minister of Finance, Michael Halkatisis.
4: As we gather under the timely and compelling theme, Forging the Caribbean's Future, Strategic Solutions for Uncertain Times. Those words capture the reality of the moment in which we are living. We meet at a time when uncertainty has become the defining condition of the global landscape. Around the world, nations are grappling with economic volatility, geopolitical tensions, technological disruption, climate emergencies, food insecurity, rising debt burdens, and widening inequality. For the Caribbean, these challenges are not abstract headlines. They are lived experiences. We know what it means to rebuild after hurricanes devastate entire communities. We know what it means to confront rising costs while protecting vulnerable families. We know what it means to defend our economies against shocks that we did not create. And yet, despite these realities, the Caribbean continues to stand with resilience, creativity, courage, and hope.
3: Speaking during the opening ceremony of the 56th annual meeting of the Caribbean Development Bank, the minister stressed that the future will require strategic transformation, bold leadership, and collective action across the region.
4: Today, however, resilience alone is no longer enough. The future demands strategy, the future demands transformation, the future demands bold leadership and collective action. The question before us is not whether uncertainty exists. It does. The real question is whether we will allow uncertainty to define us or whether we will define the future ourselves. And I believe wholeheartedly that the Caribbean possesses the talent, the intellect, the resources, and the determination to shape a future that is resilient, inclusive, sustainable, and prosperous.
3: He noted that the Caribbean remains on the front lines of climate change, with increasingly powerful hurricanes, rising sea levels, and other climate-related threats. The minister pointed out that although the region contributes only a small fraction of global gas emissions, Caribbean nations continue to bear a disproportionate share of the consequences.
4: But to achieve this future, we must confront several urgent realities. First, we must recognize that climate change remains the single greatest existential threat to our region. The Caribbean contributes minimally to global emissions, yet we remain amongst the most vulnerable regions in the world to climate disasters. Hurricanes grow stronger, coastal erosion accelerates, sea levels continue to rise, agriculture, tourism, fisheries, and infrastructure all face increasing pressure from a changing climate. Caribbean leaders and institutions continue to emphasize that resilience and climate adaptation are no longer optional. They are essential to survival and sustainable development. But, ladies and gentlemen, amid this challenge lies opportunity. The Caribbean can become a global leader in climate resilience and sustainable development. We can expand renewable energy. We can invest in resilient infrastructure.
3: The minister also highlighted the importance of strengthening food security and advancing climate-smart agriculture as part of the region's long-term resilience strategy.
4: We can strengthen food security through climate-smart agriculture. We can unlock the potential of the blue economy and create industries that protect our oceans while generating jobs and innovation. The transition towards green economies is not merely an environmental necessity. It is an economic opportunity for our people.
1: The debate centering AI across the creative industry, culture, and education is a complex conflict between technological efficiency and human value. The debate over intellectual property, artistic identity, cultural preservation, and the evolution of learning continues as more individuals rely on AI chatbots for conversation, advice, and general information, and as the availability of AI engines grows. Eric Fault, Regional Director of the UNESCO Caribbean Office, says AI should not be feared but embraced with regulations.
5: First of all, it's important to, that's something that we try to do all the time, to say that we should embrace AI. We should not be afraid of AI. It's not something that is coming into the future. It's here now, and it has been for some time, and it's moving very, very rapidly. UNESCO has offered a number of principles. First and foremost, all member states of the organization in 2023 adopted a recommendation on the ethics of AI. So it's a series of recommendations, as the name implies, in relation to this particular topic. We have to ensure that those who construct the tools and those who use the tool do so in an ethical manner. Mm-hmm. That is one of our key considerations.
1: The primary tension in the creative sector revolves around economic displacement and the definition of authorship, and generative models train on copyright works without consent, compensation, or credit. Additionally, creative jobs like graphic design, copywriting, and illustration are rapidly being automated by the massive output of synthetic media, lowering the market price of human-made content. Her Excellency Neris Dockery, Secretary General of the UNESCO National Commission, addressed the ongoing efforts to integrate AI into art, culture, and education without compromising authenticity.
6: We also have just finalized, for the first time, the National Intangible Cultural Heritage Policy. And AI and how it interacts with our culture as well as our creators and culture bearers, our musicians, our artisans, and so on. It has an entire section as to how to ameliorate that and how to regulate that. It's currently being pursued by the Ministry of Culture and the Creative Economy. We've benefited from a UNESCO consultant in the person of Nigel Encalada, and he's working along with Director Pierre Liebert in finalizing that as we speak.
1: She agreed that the technology should be embraced at pace to understand not just the positives but also the negatives, so that appropriate regulations can be put in place.
6: We have to, as small island developing states, embrace AI. We don't want it to outpace us. But at the same time, we need to have a voice as well in terms of managing and regulating the pace at which it's being pursued, as well as to allow us time to absorb not just the positive effects, but also the negative effects, and to establish regulatory frameworks that can deal with that.
1: Dockery emphasized the importance of having a voice, especially as it relates to the adoption of AI and to all who must navigate the changes it will bring.
6: I had an interesting conversation with my son one day when we were watching a documentary with the personalities that are pushing the AI agenda. And after the interview, I asked him a question. I said, well, this is the world that you're going to inherit, so you need to be prepared. He said, but I wasn't asked. whether this is the future I want, a future with robots, a future that might create more joblessness for the actual human beings and create all kinds of residual social issues. He said, we weren't asked. We like the world exactly as it is. It's your generation that is pushing this agenda. And so we have to be mindful as small island states, as youthful countries, that we need to have a voice even currently in the debate, because we can't just accept it as a given. Mm-hmm. So within the UN, UNESCO, we have first committee address regulation of these types of global issues like weaponization of space, advancements of AI, and we just have to make sure that we have a voice, right, even in managing the process as it proceeds.
1: Educational institutions are forced to pivot from banning AI to integrating it responsibly. Traditional essays and take-home tests fail to measure students' knowledge due to AI-generated content accurately. Regional Director Fault said UNESCO is actively working with member countries to bolster their capacity to effectively exploit the technology while monitoring their ability to regulate its pervasiveness.
5: We're actually accompanying governments throughout the region to look at their state of readiness when it comes to AI. So we do reports in different countries. We have just unveiled one in Trinidad and Tobago, one in Jamaica, for instance. Around the world, we have done 70 country-level readiness assessment, and that's one of the ways in which we help governments take stock of where they are in terms of AI and what they can do to better prepare themselves and their population with regards to this rather formidable tool, which can look scary to some. So again, this is a passage that we're going through. It's perhaps one of the most significant transitions we're undergoing right now because of AI when we look at the world, and we need to collectively reflect and then also have individual measures and policies. So that's one of the things that we recommend, a number of policies that are applicable or relevant to the country.
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7: UN experts condemns escalating threats against Cuba. United Nations rights experts have condemned what they described as escalating U.S. threats and coercive measures against Cuba, warning that attempts to pressure the island's government reflect colonial-era practices and pose a risk to international peace and security. In a statement issued Tuesday, the independent experts expressed concern over increased U.S. pressure on Cuba since January, including rhetoric suggesting regime change and measures such as the long-standing embargo, Cuba's designation as a state sponsor of terrorism, and a recent fuel blockade. The experts said efforts to alter the constitutional order of a sovereign state through threats and coercion was reminiscent of colonial-era approaches and raised serious concerns under international law. Spanish hotel group Melia said on Wednesday it would immediately stop managing, marketing, and providing brand services for 15 hotels in Cuba, pointing to the island's worsening geopolitical, legal, and economic conditions. The move comes as U.S. President Donald Trump's administration steps up pressure on Cuba using an oil blockade and tighter sanctions in an effort to cut off resources and force a change in its government. Melia, one of the largest foreign hotel operators in Cuba, has had a major presence on the island since 1990. It said it had informed hotel owners of its decision on May 26, with confirmation issued on Wednesday. The hotels were run through its Portuguese subsidiary. Raul Castro turned 95 on Wednesday, a landmark birthday for a man still helping lead one of the last communist countries in the world. His name and face became synonymous with the 1959 revolution led by his brother, Fidel Castro. Decades after the triumphant revolution, Fidel Castro stepped down, and Raul Castro served as Cuba's president for 12 years. He formally retired from politics in April 2021, but still serves as general of Cuba's Revolutionary Armed Forces, has a seat in the National Assembly, and is considered to play a central role in rising tensions with the U.S., which recently indicted him. Venezuela's interim president, Delcy Rodriguez, is in India for a four-day visit. During her visit, Rodriguez will hold talks with Indian Prime Minister Narendra Modi. Indian Foreign Ministry spokesperson Randhir Jaiswal told a media briefing, She's also expected to meet top Indian energy industry leaders in financial capital Mumbai, an Indian source said. The visit comes at a time when New Delhi is ramping up its crude imports from Caracas. India was the second largest importer of Venezuelan oil in May, with purchases of 427,000 barrels per day, second only to the U.S. U.S. President Donald Trump has nominated Trinidad-born former Florida Lieutenant Governor Jennifer Johnson Carroll to serve as the next United States Ambassador to Trinidad and Tobago. The nomination was formally submitted to the U.S. Senate on June 2 and must be confirmed before Johnson Carroll can take up the diplomatic post. In a statement, the American Chamber of Commerce of Trinidad and Tobago welcomed the nomination, saying it reflected the continued importance of the long-standing relationship between Trinidad and Tobago and the United States. Johnson Carroll, who was born in Arauca, made history in 2010 when she became Florida's first female lieutenant governor and the first black person elected to statewide office in the state. A U.S. Navy veteran, she served for 20 years, rising from jet mechanic to lieutenant commander before entering politics.
0: We now bring you these international reports.
8: The United States and Iran have exchanged fire as hopes for a ceasefire are strained further. Iran's foreign ministry has condemned U.S. attacks on Iranian tanker and Qasem Island. The U.S. military described them as self-defense strikes, shooting down ballistic missiles and drones fired at ships and Gulf countries. U.S. Central Command said the strikes on Qasem Island in the Strait of Hormuz were in response to attempted attacks by Iran across the Middle East. Earlier, the U.S. fired a missile at a ship it says was violating an American blockade on the Strait of Hormuz, disabling the boat. The Iranian Revolutionary Guard said it had targeted U.S. bases in the region in retaliation, including Fifth Fleet headquarters in Bahrain. Well, sirens sounded across Kuwait City as the military's air defences intercepted the missile and drone attacks. Kuwaiti officials say Iran has carried out a drone strike on a passenger terminal at Kuwait International Airport. And in the past few minutes, the ministry there says one person has been killed. Well, our Middle East correspondent Yolande Nell is in Jerusalem with all the latest.
9: Kuwait has been repeatedly targeted by Iran since the start of the Iran war and even during the ceasefire. It's a major U.S. ally in this region and it has got two U.S. air bases there. Iran says that these have been used to carry out attacks on its territory. But what we've heard from the Kuwaitis is that a passenger terminal was targeted by Iran at its main international airport, that there is serious damage there. A number of individuals were injured and flights have now been suspended. And this is coming only a couple of days after the airport reopened because it had previously closed due to damage it sustained at the height of hostilities during the Iran war. Now, in the background here, the exact sequence of events isn't really clear, but this exchange of fire between the U.S. and Iran seems to have started with the U.S. firing at this ship that was empty, trying to head into Iranian ports and disabling that vessel. At the same time, the Americans, the Central Command, is saying that it is also attacked drones in the area that were threatening civilian shipping. It's not given much detail on that, and it has confirmed that it carried out a strike on Qasem Island in the Strait of Hormuz, saying that that was a ground control station there. Now, in retaliation, Iran has been launching these attacks on both Kuwait and Bahrain, the home of the U.S. Naval Fifth Fleet. An earlier statement by the Americans suggested that Iranian missiles and drones had been intercepted or had fallen in open areas without causing serious damage.
8: In Lebanon, state media has reported an Israeli strike near Beirut. That is despite President Trump claiming an agreement had been reached that Israeli forces would not bomb the Lebanese capital in exchange for Hezbollah not attacking Israel. Elsewhere in southern Lebanon, a medical source has told AFP that six people have been killed in Israeli strikes near Tyre. It all comes as talks are being held between Lebanese and Israeli officials in Washington without Hezbollah. Well, Paula Yacoubian is an independent member of the Lebanese parliament and speaking to us from Beirut. She said that whilst the capital might be experiencing some respite from Israeli strikes for now, that's not the case elsewhere in the country.
10: Well, the ceasefire is only holding up in Beirut. There is no ceasefire in the south. Just like you mentioned, airstrikes are still happening all the time, killing, shelling, and issuing also evacuation warnings. It's ongoing. Now, the new formula looks like northern Israel against Beirut or the Beirut southern suburb, the Dahiye. So till now, things are holding up. And it's, I think this ceasefire this time was imposed by the U.S. after the famous interesting call between President Trump and Netanyahu. Obviously, it was imposed on Netanyahu, so it's very fragile.
8: We know that ceasefire discussions are taking place in Washington. How much involvement does the Lebanese government have, and how possible is it to come to any ceasefire agreement when Hezbollah isn't involved?
10: Well, it's led by the Lebanese government, and it was a clear statement from Beirut that we negotiate for ourselves and Hezbollah does not negotiate on behalf of Lebanon or Iran. Let's say Iran cannot negotiate on behalf of Lebanon. Well, everyone knows by now that Hezbollah is a proxy of Iran. And now it's widely known that the Lebanese front is definitely part of the broader deal and the broader conflict. Even the escalation today in the Gulf against Kuwait, some are analyzing that this might be linked to what's still happening in southern Lebanon. Let me be clear here. It's not that Iran really cares if Lebanon is destroyed or not, but Iran cares about its reputation. For months and months, Lebanese were repeating that Iran gave up on Lebanon and that Lebanon is only a battlefield, and then they forgot about Hezbollah and its leadership a year ago when they were all killed. Iran didn't do anything, no reaction from Iran. So Iran entered this war when it was bombed by the Americans and the Israelis. Before that, Lebanon was totally forgotten, only lip service, nothing else. So this time, things that are happening in Lebanon are definitely linked to what's happening in the Gulf, in the broader conflict between the U.S. and Iran. And the negotiations in Washington, D.C. are definitely tied to that. However, it's a different path that the Lebanese government is leading.
8: As you know, Israel, for them, the key point is Hezbollah's disarmament. Is that something that the Lebanese state can have any influence over?
10: The Lebanese state already declared the military wing of Hezbollah as out of law. And this is a big decision that was taken by this government. This is the most important card, but Hezbollah is giving this card to Iran and not to Lebanese negotiators or the Lebanese state. So once again, the clear alliance or the clear ties between Iran and Hezbollah are more and more, and more than ever, not taking into consideration the Lebanese interest. I wish this card was with the hand of the Lebanese negotiator. We would have, as Lebanese, a much more powerful position and more leverage in these difficult negotiations.
8: Russia says its air defenses have been responding to a Ukrainian drone attack on the area around St. Petersburg. The Leningrad regional governor said 50 drones had been brought down. Ukrainian sources say an oil terminal was hit and videos appear to show the facility on fire. The attack comes on the opening day of an international economic forum in St. Petersburg. In a separate incident, Russian authorities in the occupied Donetsk region say a Ukrainian drone hit a bus on the road to Crimea, killing 7 civilians. Ukrainian government's Center for Combating Disinformation has accused Russia of creating a parallel reality with propaganda. Well, our Russia editor Steve Rosenberg is in St. Petersburg and has sent this update.
11: Well, the black smoke is the result of an overnight drone attack, a suspected Ukrainian drone attack, on the St. Petersburg area. The governor of Leningrad region, just outside the city of St. Petersburg, issued an air raid warning. This morning, he announced that more than 50 drones had been shot down. Local officials say that infrastructure was hit. They're not specifying what. But we know that in recent weeks, Ukrainian drones have been targeting oil facilities, for example, in many parts of Russia. And this comes just hours before the opening of the big set-piece event here, the St. Petersburg International Economic Forum, which Russia uses to try to promote itself on the world stage. Vladimir Putin is due to take part in the forum later this week. He will deliver a keynote speech. But today, this is the view from the forum venue, the black smoke rising above St. Petersburg just hours before the start of this event.
8: That was our Russia editor, Steve Rosenberg, there, reporting from St. Petersburg. Well, our Kyiv correspondent, Vitaly Shevchenko, gave me his analysis of Ukraine's action.
12: The attacks could not have come at a more embarrassing time for Russia, as the St. Petersburg Economic Forum is getting underway. It's a cherished showcase of Russia and of Russia's economy for Vladimir Putin. And also, it's Vladimir Putin's home city. So with foreign guests arriving in St. Petersburg with black smoke rising in the background, that's not a good picture. The Ukrainian general staff, they said that they targeted the oil terminal in St. Petersburg and also a naval base in Kronstadt, which is a short distance away from St. Petersburg, apparently striking a number of naval ships. That is not confirmed. Earlier today, Volodymyr Zelensky, the Ukrainian president, issued a statement calling the strikes long-distance sanctions against Russia, which he said have yielded positive results. He also said in a statement later, in a statement last night, that Ukraine is running out of missiles to intercept Russian air attacks. So this is a message from Ukraine to Russia and the world: we can strike you, but we need ways of defending ourselves.
8: And of course, Vitaly, it comes a day after you were reporting about massive Russian strikes on Kyiv and other cities around Ukraine, which killed and injured many dozens of people.
12: Yes, this morning Ukraine is coming to terms with what happened yesterday. At the moment, the death toll stands at 23. Most of those fatalities are in the central Ukrainian city of Dnipro. Most of those people were killed in their homes. There's a four-story apartment block, an elongated building in Dnipro with the top floor completely missing after Russian attacks. That's where a lot of those fatalities happened. Here in Kyiv, a number of residential buildings were also affected by the strikes. Seven people have been confirmed dead in the Ukrainian capital. Russia says that it's only targeting military installations, but we visited a number of locations in Kyiv yesterday and we saw a lot of civilians affected by those strikes.
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1: Child Month 2026 focuses on good nutrition, movement, and rest. CDB chairman emphasizes strengthening regional unity and adaptive policy to address emerging challenges. Saint-Kitts Nevis UNESCO working to introduce regulations to tackle AI adoption. Internationally, US and Iran launch new strikes as Kuwait says airport hit by Iranian drones.
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0: 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Drive is spelled D-R-I-V-E. Don't take the D-I-E, that is die, out of drive. Be patient when you are driving, or else you may become a patient. Please drive to arrive alive. Why not start off on the local scene and bouncing over to netball, visiting the St. Kitts and the Nevis Netball Association, and heading across the Narrows to our sister isle of Holy Queen City, Nevis, where Curtis Moat Jr. files this report about the completion of the 2026 netball season.
1: The Aqua Ballers totally dominated the Grand Federal Netball Finals held at the Grillard Stevens Netball Complex on the evening of Saturday, 30th May. They came up against the Coca-Cola Shamrock team in what was anticipated to be a keen contest. However, on the night, the Shamrock team was let down by generally poor shooting and an Aqua team that was more aggressive and more energetic on the court. The final score, Aqua Ballers 42, Coca-Cola Shamrock 23. In the first game of the evening, home team Bath United dominated Phoenix Ballers in another one-sided game with a scoreline of 28-10, with the Phoenix team giving up the ghost after one of several rain breaks. We share some moments from the feature game.
2: To keep it away from the Aqua Ballers, back now with Shamrock. Shamrock's coming up town, good quick passes, and get some help, Natalie. Setting up the play, goes over now to the goal shoot. Good work, and they're appealing to the umpire. The umpire says Aqua Ballers is very aggrieved with that call. And now he goes up and loses it. Maybe should have held on to it for just a little longer, but maybe she was off balance too. Going downtown, Aqua Ballers. There's Aqua Ballers still dominating. Aqua Ballers. Still dominating, the ball goes out. And here goes, taken away now.
0: Thank you very much, Curtis, for that report. We congratulate all the teams for participating, and especially the two teams that played in the finals, Aqua Ballers and Coca-Cola Shamrocks, and more specifically, the champions, Aqua Ballers. Congrats to all the players as well, and we do hope that they weren't any injuries at all, and if by chance they were not serious. We say congratulations to the St. Kitts and the Nevis Netball Association for putting off this successful league, and to all the teams for participating, and to the officials, the volunteers, and to you, the spectators, for going out game after game. We do hope that this competition continues to grow as time progresses. Staying on the local scene and spinning over to cricket, and also remaining in Nevis, where Curtis Moat Jr. submits this report on the award ceremony for the Trivia Spinton A1 Farms Hit and Go Cricket Tournament that was recently completed.
1: Congratulations to the junior and adult top run scorers and leading wicket takers for an outstanding tournament performance in the Trivia Spinton and A1 Farms Hit and Run 7-a-side Tournament. Adult player with the most runs, Chris Latchman, Villa United. Adult player with the most wickets, Rakesh Subramani, Villa United. Junior player with the most runs, Jaden Brown, Clive Evans Construction, Handy's Road Mad Dogs. And junior player with the most wickets, Nyanje Liebert of Bulls Gym Zion Thunderbolts.
0: Thank you very much, Curtis, for that report. Congratulations to the teams for participating, and the winners of the various awards. To those persons who missed out, work a little harder, train a little harder, and who knows, you may be one of the recipients next time around. We must say a big shout out to the sponsors. They are most necessary for events to happen, for national associations and other entities to host events, never mind successful ones. Staying on the local scene and dribbling over to football, however, we're coming back across the channels to Liamiga, Sugar City, visiting the St. Kitts and the Nevis Football Association, the SKNFA. It is necessary to develop your product. Capacity building must happen. On this occasion, the SKNFA, they are having some of the coaches in Their fraternity expanded their horizons with a training course. Let us hear from Andre Huey, the media consultant of the SKNFA, as he tells us about this.
3: The second cohort of coaches participating in the SKNFA CONCACAF C-License coaching course convened over the weekend at the National Bank Group Technical Center, with several of the federation's football coaches taking part in the program. The course, facilitated by certified coach educator Anton Cornille, included practical training sessions held at the technical center on Saturday, May 23. SKNFA technical director Giba Dabiano commended the coaches for the strong level of interest and participation shown across the two cohorts conducted thus far.
4: We have a strategy to use the coach education courses so we can start implementing different programs as well. So as well as the C license that we're starting now, we're going to have grassroots coaching license, D license as well. That will facilitate us starting our new grassroots program. The C-License group will be helping us with different programs like competitions, like running camps. It's a good way for them to practice.
3: The technical director also outlined the next phase following completion of the course.
4: We're going to go to their clubs as well to make sure that we assess, we analyze, we help them creating environments, we help them creating periodizations that will benefit the growth and development of our players.
3: Meanwhile, Damiano emphasized the importance of the initiative in advancing coaching development in St. Kitts and Nevis.
4: I started coaching in 2002, and I never stopped trying to gain more, knowledge. I never stopped trying to learn more about the game, because the game is always evolving, and it's important that we understand that the best way for us to make an impact in football is to have an open mentality and to go after knowledge. We're here learning from all the candidates, all the coaches. You learn from everyone. So learning never ends.
3: The coaching program, which runs from April to September 2026, has already reached full capacity, with 46 registered coaches, highlighting significant engagement from clubs throughout the federation.
0: Thank you very much, Andre, for reporting. Congratulations to all the clubs that sent participants, and congratulations big time to all the participants themselves. We do hope that the training you have been exposed to allow you to go back to your respective clubs, share and practice what you have learned, and thus resulting in an improvement in your team. Staying on the local scene, staying in football, and

0: staying with the SKNFA, but on this occasion we are going over to the female side of things, and we are joining the SKNFA's media consultant, Andrea Huey, where he files this report about capacity building for our female footballers.
1: As preparations intensify for the start of the 2026 local women's football season, the St. Kitts and Nevis Football Association, the SKNFA, will host two major events this weekend aimed at promoting player welfare and growing the women's game. On Friday, June 5th, the SKNFA, in partnership with the St. Kitts and Nevis Red Cross, will conduct a first aid and safeguarding training program for women in football at the National Bank Group Technical Center at 5 p.m. The initiative is designed to equip participants with essential skills to respond to emergencies and ensure a safe environment for players. SKNFA Head of Women's Football, Kayleigh Huggins, emphasized the importance of the training program for women involved in the sport.
2: So this Friday on the 5th, we're going to be having our first safeguarding workshop. Now, this workshop is basically going to be covering the four pillars of football, which is definitely going to be rendered by our TD. And the main focus is going to be first aid, which we have collaborated with Red Cross for them to come out and just give us the basic rundown as it relates to first aid around football itself. The invitees are females from at least one female from per club to come out and, you know, get knowledge surrounding safeguarding, first aid. So when you're with your girls or with your team, you know what to do as it relates to any injury or anything that happens, you know.
1: She explained that the workshop will feature both theoretical and practical components, allowing participants to gain hands-on experience while learning first aid and safeguarding principles.
2: It's going to be hands-on, practical as well. I have spoken to individuals at Red Cross, and I don't think they're about just theory. So they're going to be doing some hands-on stuff for the females to understand what they should do. When you learn the theoretical part of it, you have to know how to put it in action. So the workshop is definitely going to be, you know, engaging.
1: The activities continue on Saturday with a female football festival at the same venue. According to Ms. Huggins, the festival will provide an opportunity for participants from the training program to apply some of the skills and knowledge acquired during the workshop.
2: We will be encouraging them to come out on the 6th, which will be the festival, so that we could see them putting whatever they have learned at the workshop into action on the 5th for the festival, on the 6th for the festival. Festival focuses on just coming out, no club-related team. You just come out, you will be put into a random selection team. So you might be even paired up with your rival. So that's the point of it, just to come out, have fun, relax, and just enjoy football for the first time instead of being in a competitive environment. So that's the purpose of the festival on the 6th.
1: The Female Football Festival is scheduled to begin at 2:30 p.m. on Saturday, June 6th at the National Bank Group Technical Center, and is open to females of all ages. The weekend activities come just about a week before the official start of the women's football season, which kicks off with the President's Cup on June 14th.
0: Thank you very much, Andre, for your report. Safeguarding in sports, especially females, that is becoming something necessary by all the various sporting organizations worldwide. I think this is very important and necessary, as it ensures our athletes, they perform in a very safe environment and they just concentrate on competing as opposed to having to concentrate on other matters. We congratulate all the persons who attended and of course the facilitators, and we extend the best wishes to you in the upcoming season. Drive is spelled D-R-I-V-E. It is incumbent of me, therefore. It is necessary. The onus is on me to implore you, to admonish you, to beseech you, to beg you. Please, please, please don't take die, the D, the I, and the E out of drive. You have to drive to arrive alive. Please remember to be extremely vigilant on the road. So please, please, it is still necessary and important that I admonish you. I urge everyone, please, I beg, I beseech you, please be patient on the road and prevent being a patient in the hospital. You have to drive to arrive alive, and please always be responsible. Do not drink and drive. And if you're driving, please don't drink. If you do feel the urge to drink, please get a designated driver.

0: by Troy Biff Mills. It was indeed my pleasure bringing the sports news to you, and I invite you to tune in again next time, where you will hear more local, regional, and international sports news. Before I leave you, I must implore you to always be positive in your thoughts, in your words, and in your actions. 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

0: ever hear Earthquake call and say, "Hello, Miss Lee, yes, it's me, Earthquake, I come in Tuesday around 10. No, sir. Earthquake does arrive unannounced, and when it come, it shake all sense and sensibility out of we. Remain calm, stay inside, and do the DCH. Drop, hover, hold on. Once the shaking starts, you know it's Earthquake. Make a quick move to a safe place. 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Stairs might break up or full of people. Elevator, avoid that, because you might get in and poof, power gone, and you're stuck in that box without air. 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Remain calm, stay indoors until all the shaking stop, and do the DCH, drop, cover, hold on.
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0: You ever hear Earthquake call and say, "Hello, Miss Lee, yes, it's me, Earthquake, I come in Tuesday around 10? No, sir. Earthquake does arrive unannounced, and when it come, it shake all sense and sensibility out of we. Remain calm, stay inside, and do the DCH. Drop, hover, hold on. Once the shaking starts, you know it's Earthquake. Make a quick move to a safe place. Don't run to the door, we are in the exit. Stairs might block up or full of people. Elevator, avoid that, because you might get in and poof, power gone, and you're stuck in that box without air. 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Remember, DCH, drop, cover, hold on. 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Remain calm, stay indoors until all the shaking stop, and do the DCH, drop, cover, hold on.
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2: You ever hear Earthquake call and say, "Hello, Miss Lee, yes, it's me, Earthquake, I come in Tuesday around 10? No, sir. 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

0: 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I love this song, man.
1: You ever hear Earthquake call and say, "Hello, Miss Lee, yes, it's me, Earthquake, I come in Tuesday around 10? No, sir. Earthquake does arrive unannounced, and when it come, it shake all sense and sensibility out of we. Remain calm, stay inside, and do the DCH. Drop, hover, hold on. 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Elevator, avoid that, because you might get in and poof, power gone, and you're stuck in that box without air. 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
1: This thing right here is letting all the ladies know what guys talk about. You know, the finer things in life.

Hello, this is Eddie Levert. I want to thank you all for loving and supporting my son throughout his career. He had just finished this album when we went to South Africa, and he was extremely proud and anxious for everyone to hear his newest collection. It is with his wish in mind that I proudly present the one you all nicknamed the Teddy Bear, my son, Joe Levert, and his new album,